0: second, but he was still fighting for it every moment of the way. Got to give Tatum pretty good credit on that one. They did cover it well. Thomas had just a step or two on him, and incomplete. Pirates lead 21-0 here in the second quarter.
1: Oh, nobody's on the tight end.
0: Two receivers left, one to the right. We're going to hand it off to Darion instead. I wonder if Hickox didn't see that or he just couldn't.
1: I'm sure somebody on the coaching staff saw it. A lot of they were in cover three, but for some reason, the free safety rolled down to the number two receiver on the weak side.
2: Yeah, that was very unusual.
0: So to bring up third down and eight now.
1: That one's going empty.
0: Sure are. Three receivers on the right, two to the left. Hickox back to pass. They're going to throw. Oh, it's wide open. It's caught. Titus Wallace catches it at the 30 and will take it in for a Pirate touchdown. 53 yards.
1: In seam routes.
0: I love them. Beautiful. Titus Wallace, 53-yard touchdown catch from Harrison Hickox.
2: That'll be his second of the night.
0: Wow. Pirates waiting on somebody to get up there to on the line. Are we short? Count the guys.
2: No, we're waiting on the ball.
0: Oh, you're right. Sure are. All right, got it out there now. They'll put it down, and we'll try the point after.
2: Demote the ball boy.
0: Yeah. Delgado. He was celebrating, Brooks. Oh, high snap, but he gets it down. Extra point is good. 28-0 here in the second quarter. Affling leads Tatno. Back after this on the Courses Paint Body Shop Football Network.
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0: All right, back here at Jimmy Swain Stadium. Pirates have extended the lead. 28-0. Your Lucky Threads drive summary.
2: Three plays, 53 yards, took 51 seconds for a 51-yard touchdown pass from Harrison Hickox to Titus Wallace.
1: Three plays, that was a long drive.
2: Yeah, we've run 12 plays so far and got 28 points. Oh, that looked like he was in the end zone.
0: It is. That'll be a touchback after that kickoff from Delgado. Losing the end zone for a touchback. 28-0. Let's update you on the scoreboard. What do you got, Brooks?
2: Poor Kyle having to do PA tonight for Seminole County. It's Thomasville 28, Seminole 0 in the second.
0: Oh.
2: And unfortunately for me, Fitzgerald leads Worth 13-0 in the first. Statesboro leads Benedictine 7-0 in the first.
1: That was going to be a tough pick, though.
0: What is that one? What's the Benedictine?
2: 7-0 Statesboro.
0: Wow. Tadnell first and 10 at the 49. Oh, they lose the football. Pirates scoop and score. Good grief. We've scored another touchdown. Darion Hood picks it up after the turnover and takes it in. Scorapalooza. Wow. What a place to turn it over.
2: Ooh, that's rough.
0: Sure is. Golly.
1: Now we're scoring with no play drives.
0: I'm trying to get Brandon to do a sideline report. He can't do one because we score every time he gets ready to do one. There's something different that happens. Kick is up. It's good. 35-0, 10:06 left to play in the second. Back after this on the course's Payton Body Shop Football Network.
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0: 35-0 at Jimmy Swain Stadium. Appling leads Tatnall. Darion Hood on a Tatnall County fumble. He scoops and scores. And it is 35-0.
2: That's a 12-yard return. That ball looked like it got kicked.
0: Delgado kicks it. It's fielded at the 10-yard line. Tatnall's got a running lane. And we are trying to strip it. A good return out there to about the 33-yard line.
1: Yeah, their blockers were able to pin one of our linemen there. They're doing a little cross-blocking deal on the kickoff return. And they got a little lane to run through there. Still, I mean, heck, I can live with a 33-yard start.
0: Chavez Johnson, good tackle there on special teams. But a good return for Tatnall. And they'll start this drive from the 30, right in the middle of the 33 and the 34. Monroe takes it. Play action, throws downfield, and it is caught and hit hard. Was that number four on the catch?
1: Yes, it was.
0: It's Ja'Kari Jones, the freshman that Brooks warned us about. Impressive young man picks up the first down for the Warriors.
1: A little play action off the toss look.
0: First to 10 at the Pirate, 48. For Tatnall. Fisher Monroe, the sophomore quarterback for the Warriors. Monroe, toss, left side. Good running room, gets out to the 50, down to the Pirate 49. Good run in there by Jones. Tackled by Jack Lee Corson. Second down and six.
1: Tatnall is showing some flashes offensively, yeah, especially considering they've been in this offense for a week and a half now.
0: Mm-hmm. They'll send one receiver out to the left. Monroe hands it off to the fullback. He's trying to find something. Falls forward. Lee, that guy's, he's a load. Brought down at the 45-yard line. Going to bring up third down and two.
1: You want to get to him before he gets ahead of steam, yeah, rolling.
0: Oh, boy, you got to. Brooks, he doesn't have the speed of that fullback from Cook, but he's got kind of that size, doesn't he?
2: Yeah, he don't need the speed. He just runs right over you.
0: Yeah.
2: Eventually, as a defense player, you get tired of being run over.
0: Right. Wide receiver out to the left. Monroe under center and
1: timeout.
0: Pirates call time on defense. We'll pause for these words. Didn't like what we saw. Back after this, Pirates lead 35-0 over Tatnall in the second quarter on the course's Payton Body Shop Football Network.
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1: Come talk to Mama Folsom's baby boy.
2: We'll give you a deal sweeter than Nanner Put.
1: We want the business.
3: All right, it is 3rd and 2, Tatnall. Oh, they moved again at a crucial time. Tatnall does it again.
4: Oh, man.
3: A penalty at a crucial time. They've got 3rd and 2, and they jump and get a procedure penalty. Head coach, Coach Pollock, what are you doing on the sideline right now?
5: I'm probably calmly explaining to people that we have to be more disciplined and, you know, being encouraging. And
3: took a deep breath.
5: Yeah,
3: got, you know, just your zen. Your inner zen.
5: Actually, my headsets would probably be up in the stands right now.
3: Yeah. That's what I was thinking.
4: Along with his visor.
3: All right, 3rd and 7 for Tatnall at the 50. Two receivers to the right. Quarterback Monroe rolls. We just level a guy. Monroe keeps it, tries to get out of bounds. He does.
5: He's going to be short by about 4 yards.
3: And it'll be 4th down. Good heads up play by the sophomore quarterback, though, for not making a mistake right there.
5: At least he didn't force a throw.
3: Absolutely.
5: Because all receivers were covered. Tatnall's going to go for it. They don't have any. They might as well.
3: That's what I was about to say. There, you may as well. You're down 35-0. What do you got to lose?
5: Well, you've shown no ability to be able to stop Appling, so.
3: 4th down and 4 from the 47. One receiver to the left. Monroe under center. Looks back to the sideline. And I think they call
5: timeout.
3: They sure do. We'll pause for these words. Appling 35, Tatnall nothing. 7:57 left to play in the second. Back after this on the Corson's Paint and Body Shop Football Network.
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3: All right, back here at Jimmy Swain Stadium, 35-0. Tatnall's got it 4th and 4 at the Pirate 47.
5: Going to the tight X over.
3: Tatnall up to the line, and they are in tight. Monroe, toss sweep to the left side. Number 4 is trying to get the edge, and boom! Man, we came flying in there. Great job, Titus. No, number 3, as Rhett Thomas comes in there, blowing in there. Great tackle, Titus Wallace and Rhett Thomas. First down for the Pirates.
5: Yeah, Tatnall shifted their fullback over into a where you had 2 wingbacks and made no difference. Tried to get a numbers advantage, and Appling wasn't having anything to do with it.
3: Pirates up to the line. 1st and 10 for the Pirates at the 48 after Tatnall failed to convert. 2 receivers left. Slot receiver in motion. They're going to run the jet sweep to the slot. Number 1, he's trying to get the edge. Got 1 man to beat. Upended at the 46 or 47.
7: Number 1, Antonio Conaway.
3: Conaway with the carry. Going to be a gain of 5 on the play. Let's go to the sideline, see if we can get Brandon Williams here right quick for a sideline report.
8: Brandon Williams with your sideline report. So down here on the sideline, on that scoop and score by number 7, you hear the whole team yelling, scoop and score, scoop and score. Our coaches are so excited about our defense scoring. So, hey, this is an exciting time.

0: Bet you, James Earl, and go Pirates.
1: Hickox keeps it himself after he's under pressure. Gets drugged down from behind. Close to the yard marker for the first down marker, but I think he's going to be about a yard short.
2: Good decision. They tried to go back to the four verts, and they had switched to a cover two, so all routes were covered. And so good decision. Get some positive yards out of that.
1: Going to bring up third down and two. Two receivers to the right, one to the left. Hickox going to throw it out there to the sideline. It's caught. Good catch out there by Braden Miles. It's enough to move the chains. And it's a Pirate first down.
2: Short, quick timing route. It's hard to stop those. Well thrown, well caught.
1: Nice little down and out.
2: Yep.
1: Well thrown, too. Right on time. First and 10 for the Pirates now at the Tatnall 40. Pirates lead 35 to nothing. Hickox hands off. No, we play action. We're going to down the sideline. It's caught. Great catch by Rhett Thomas as he was well covered. Man, what a catch. He was, I'm telling you, that guy was all over him. Good coverage.
2: Out-athleted him for the football.
1: And Rhett just had position on the ball and made a great catch. Pirates trying to go fast. Up to the line at the 11. Let's exchange footballs. Quickly up to the line. I'm sorry.
2: Checking.
1: That's right, at the 9. At the 8, actually. Look to the sideline. Two receivers left. One to the right. Jaden Knight in the backfield. Knight gets the handoff. Looked like, no, it's a fake. They faked the delay. And Hickox keeps it himself and goes in for a Pirate touchdown. Where's the cannon? That powder ready.
2: It might be out of powder by now.
1: That's a good point. Coach. Fire.
3: Coach, that was a five-play drive.
1: I think they're going to hold the cannon until after the extra point. Delgado, extra point attempt is up. It's good. Nothing. Appling leads. Back after this on the Courses Paint and Body Shop Football Network.
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1: Well, live here at Jimmy Swain Stadium, 42 to nothing. Pirates have scored again. Your Lucky Threads drive summary.
3: Five plays, 52 yards, took a minute and 56 seconds, capped by Harrison Hickox, 8-yard touchdown run.
1: Pirates kick a short one here. It is
2: fair caught.
1: Fair caught around the 23. And Tatnall will take over. First and 10 at the 23 for Tatnall. 42 to nothing here in the second. 5:55 left to play in the first half. One receiver to the left. Monroe gives it to that number 35, and he doesn't get much.
2: Couldn't get any momentum on that play.
1: No. Nowhere to go. Got about a yard, maybe. Going to bring up second and nine. Bruce, you got any updates on the scores?
3: Yeah, it's got Grayson leading the University of Buford 10-7 in the second.
1: No.
3: Statesboro and Benedictine's tied at 14 in the second. Pierce leads Johnson 27-0. That was in the first.
1: Good grief. Monroe about loses the football, throws it quickly to the sideline. It's incomplete. As it was intended for Manny Gonzalez, but it's out of his reach as Monroe did everything he could to maintain control of the ball. I don't know if he took his eyes off a coach or whatever, but he kind of bobbled it after the snap.
2: It's hard to stay sharp in a game like this, you know?
1: Yeah. Third and nine.
2: Where mistakes just get compounded. Ooh, that sounds like pretty good English, isn't it?
1: Actually, it is. Tadnell goes with two receivers out to the left side. Monroe under center. Pressure. He's getting pressured on the side as he rolls out. He throws. It's incomplete. And he got, oh, no, we're going to get a flag. Oh, no, not roughing the passer. Yes. That's a little questionable.
2: Threw it into a pile of bodies. I know that.
1: That's my point. That might be a Tatnall gimme. I don't know. I mean, he got hit. He did get hit. I don't think it was necessarily roughing, but maybe he saw something I didn't. We'll go with the official's call, and it's going to be a first down nonetheless for Tatnall when they were really about to get off the field.
3: Probably not roughing if we don't leave our feet over there. Leslie jumped right into him.
1: All right, first and 10 for Tatnall at the 39. I'm sorry, no, it's not. It's at the...
3: Yes, 38,
1: 39, okay. Number four gets it. He's still fighting for yardage. That kid is impressive. Ja'Kari Jones, the freshman. Gain of two on the play, but... It was almost going to be nothing, Coach, and he made something out of nothing.
2: Yeah, individual effort got a couple of yards there.
1: Yeah, it did. Second and eight. 4:34 left to play in the half.
2: They had success off tackle earlier, but have not been able to do anything inside, and now Appling is tightened up on the offside, on the off-tackle stuff. There's nowhere to go for these running plays.
1: Back to pass. He throws. Incomplete. I think one of our linemen had his hands up in his face. That was 56 that got back there and was putting the pressure on him.
2: You know, it's tough when you're doing a two-step drop and you're getting pressure.
1: Yeah, that's right. Third down and eight. Toss to the left side. Got some room to run, but quickly closes the hole at the 44-yard line. Short gain on the play. Going to bring up fourth down.
2: Got to punt it.
3: Yeah, there's the punter.
1: And back to receive the punt, of course. Rhett Thomas. 42-0. Channel to punt. Oh, running somebody on late. And that's going to be a flag.
2: As I said, in games like this, things start getting
3: sloppy.
2: Yep.
1: Yes.
5: school business.
1: All right, they'll back him up five. And he'll punter will be lined up at the 25. We come after this? I don't think so. Not really. Good grief. He shanked it off his foot. And it'll go out of bounds at the 44-yard line. That ball had a lot of torque on it, Coach.
2: Yeah, it did. I would say he just grazed it.
1: Probably not what he wanted to do, but then on the other hand, probably didn't want to return either, but didn't want to kick it that short.
3: Oh, boy. I mean, there's no rain in the forecast tonight, but right now it's pouring on the Tattnall sidelines.
1: Yeah, I'd have to say so. I agree. 42-0. 2:48 left in the half. Pirates have it first and 10 at their own 43. One receiver left. Sorry, two to the left, one to the right. Hands off to Jaden Knight. Jaden keeps his feet. Carries some Warriors with him to the 50. Where it'll be second down and 3.
2: Yep, just a little inside zone.
1: Oh, they marked him down at 49. Second and four. Two receivers left, one to the right.
2: Again, no one on the tight end.
1: Hickox keeps it himself. Rolls, going to keep it, try to get the edge. Flag comes out. That could be.
2: It's got to be holding on
1: holding us. Against us.
3: Oh, yeah.
1: That be our first one of the night?
3: It is. Well, it's the second. We had a 15-yard rough in the quarterback.
1: Forgot about that. First offensive penalty, though, right?
3: Yes.
1: All right. Get called for holding, and they back us up. Brooks, you got any updates on the scoreboard?
3: Well, Kyle just gave me a text and said it's 42-0 Thomasville at the half.
1: Oh, they're having fun, aren't they?
3: Yeah, I told him good luck getting the Seminole crowd fired up in the second half.
1: Mm. Pirates.
2: Tight end.
1: Hickox,
2: tight end.
1: Back to throw. It. Great catch out there. Wow. Great catch by Braden Miles. One-hander out there. Kind of bounce off him, and then he takes one hand and brings it in.
2: Got a player down.
1: And it is a first down for the Pirates, but that's one guy they don't want to lose. 34 getting up really slow for Tattnall. Keon Calhoun, the senior, he seems to be okay. Injury timeout on the field as he walks off, but we're going to stay here with you. Let's update you on those scores, Brooks.
3: Fitzgerald leads Worth 13-7. That is in the second. Like I said, Thomasville leads Seminole County 42-0 at the half. Berrien leads Irwin County 21-7. In the second, Benedictine and Statesboro is tied at 14. In the second quarter, Ed White of Florida leads Camden County 24-23. That appears to be in the second quarter. And Lowndes leads Long County 14-0. That was in the first.
1: Pirates get up to the line fast. Two receivers left, or two to the right, one to the left. Jaden Knight gets the handoff. Jaden's got a crease. Forced out of bounds at about the 36-yard line. Now they mark it at the 35. Another first down for the Pirates.
2: Boy, he runs strong.
1: Good vision, too.
3: Yeah, he almost come out of that.
1: Mm-hmm. All right, two receivers on the left, one to the right. First to 10, Hickox throws. Going to hit Knight in the backfield. Got a little swing pass. It's caught, but it's not much. Back to the original line of scrimmage. Maybe lost half a yard. They're right there with that one. That's one they were well prepared for.

0: Hickox looking downfield, throws, caught. Thomas, and it's going to be about a yard short. Going to bring a third and one. Pirates going fast, really fast.
1: Halfman's got one timeout.
0: Hickox takes it, looks, rolling to his left. Going to keep it, gets the corner. Hickox. Oh, late hit out of bounds. Flag comes out, and they got him right in the quad. As he was already out of bounds, a big mistake right there by Tatnall.
2: Flag on us as well.
1: Yeah, I think we're going to get a blindside hit, aren't we?
0: Oh, really? Well, if that's the case, we certainly will.
2: Holding.
0: So those should offset.
1: You got a pretty good peelback block on the linebacker.
0: All right, third down and one from the 27-yard line.
2: Yeah, Mr. Jesse's making a pretty good point in the press box.
0: So really that should be a first down, right?
2: Yeah, they kind of messed up the how you mark that penalty off.
0: Jaden Knight gets a handoff, goes off the right side. Jaden Knight breaks two tackles, and guess what? He's in for another Pirate touchdown. Jaden Knight, 26-yard TD. Can he break a tackle or what? Just to, so you'll know, we're not out of powder.
2: And that was coming back as well for holding.
0: Are you kidding me?
2: Nope.
0: Yep, I see the flag right around the 25.
3: What's it called, y'all?
2: Holding.
0: Holding.
1: He is really, really fun to watch.
0: I hate that that gets called back. Dadgummit. I don't care, scores 48 to nothing, but when he makes a play that good, and I don't think that hold had anything to do with him scoring, I don't think it did.
2: Well, if there's a hold, I couldn't find it.
0: That's what I was wondering. So Brooks goes back and rewatches it and didn't see it either. I didn't think I saw it. I could have missed it, but anyway, third down now and 12. Hickox, plenty of time to throw. He does. Oh, it's nearly picked off by number 14, Josh Tillman, who was just waiting on it. Intended for Titus Wallace, but 14 was right there. Jumps in front. Nearly had a pick. And he had nothing but sideline in front of him. So what are the Pirates going to do right here? They're kind of in no man's land, Coach.
1: They're going to go for it. I think it's out of field goal range.
0: That's what I mean. Or you want to give your punter a chance to do a little pin punt. I guess we're going to go for it. Will be good practice for your punter. I mean, for your kicker. Hey, we haven't punted all season.
2: I'm going to say, we don't even know who the punter is.
0: Right. That's what I'm saying. We're not going to start now either. Two receivers left, two to the right. Uh-oh.
2: Timeout.
0: Tatnall. Tatnall calls time. 42 to none. Ampling leads late in the second. Back after this on the Courses Paint and Body Shop Football Network.
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0: He removes all doubt. All right, Pirates. At the 9-yard line. Hickox looks to throw, keeps it, rolls left, unloads. Caught in the back of the end zone by Titus Wallace for a Pirate touchdown.
1: Good job. Extending the play, finding an open receiver.
0: In fact, two receivers back there. Wasn't sure which one was going to try to catch it. I think somebody ran the wrong route there, Coach, but nonetheless... I don't know if they ran the wrong one or they just somehow got too close. I don't know.
1: I think they were adjusting to the rollout.
0: Yeah. Either way, it's a touchdown. Extra point is up. It's good. And we extend the lead 49-0. We'll pause for these words. Actually, that is the half. The half ended on that play. Wow. 49-0 as we go to the half here at Jimmy Swain Stadium, Appling over Tatnall. We'll pause for these words. We'll be back with the Southern Roost halftime show right after this.
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5: Halftime show. 49-0. The Appling County Pirates lead Tattnall County. Tattnall County band out there performing for the crowd, doing a great job. Guys, when we talk about so far what we've seen here this evening, Coach, dominating performance again by the Pirates for the fourth game in a row.
6: Absolutely. I'm amazed at how easy Appling makes things look.
5: And I don't want to say it's effortless. It's taking effort. It's got a lot of effort out there to make this happen. But they're very, I think the word is efficient. Maximizing the opportunities.
6: Running the football, passing the football. They've scored. You know, they had a scoop and score. I mean, they've scored just about every facet of the game. Tattnall has shown some flashes at times offensively. Defensively, they just can't stop the Pirates. It's not even close.
5: And the Pirate defense, anytime Tattnall seems to get some sort of momentum, they shoot themselves in the foot, or Pirate defense just comes up big. And that's been the majority of it.
6: I think the coaches have made some adjustments with how they're attacking the toss sweep. And Tattnall has no answer for those adjustments.
5: And that's what I was about to say. As you analyze this as a head coach, the adjustments we've made seem to be doing the job. Now, if you're the Tattnall coach, not telling them what to do, you've got your work cut out for you here at the half to try to figure out some way to find some way to get some kind of momentum or at least put some points on the board.
6: I would think that the next phase of their offense, they need to come back from. They've got to have some kind of counter or some kind of misdirection off that toss.
5: Which we haven't seen that yet.
6: No, we have not. That's what I'm saying. Everything, so right now they go into motion and we're and Apple.

0: is just able to be able to crash off the edge there. They've been able to control the inside, so your fullback's not a threat, but they have done nothing to come back to the backside tee yet.
1: There you go. All right, 49-0 here at the at Jimmy Swain Stadium. Appling leads Tatnall. We'll pause for these words. We'll be back with more right after this on the Southern Roost Halftime Show.
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1: Stats in just a minute. All right, back here on the Pirate Southern Roost halftime show. Appling leads Tatnall 49-0. Brooks Johnson has got our first half stats, and there's a lot of them.
9: Certainly is. First downs, Appling County 13, Tatnall County 4. Rushing, Appling had 13 rushing attempts for 182 yards. Tatnall County had 20 rushing attempts for 36 yards. Passing, Appling County was 11 of 14 with 3 touchdowns for 186 yards. Tatnall County was 1 of 4 for 14 yards. That makes total offense Appling County 368, Tatnall County 50. Fumbles, Tatnall had one that they lost. Penalties, Appling 3 for 35, Tatnall 4 for 20. Third down conversions, Appling County was 2 of 4, Tatnall County 1 of 6. Punts, Tatnall punted 4 times for a 33-yard average. We still don't know who the Appling punter is. Average starting field position, Applin, it's on 40. Tattnall County, it's on 24.

0: 24. Time possession, Tatma County 14-41, Applin County 9-19.
1: Wow.
0: Boys, one day we might overcome and win the time possession battle.
2: I kind of like the way it's going, Brooks. I'd rather keep it like this.
0: Yeah, this is I thought that maybe Tatnall could sustain drives a little more. I thought they had a chance to do that and maybe try to at least keep it a little bit more respectable, but the defense has been pretty dominating. I mean, you're averaging less than 2 yards of rush, and offensively, I mean, you're so balanced, 186 passing, 182 rushing. And if you're a defense coordinator on the other side of the field and they're doing that to you, I mean, all you can do is just throw it up. I mean, what do you key on?
2: Well, that's what Coach and I were talking about. What are they talking about in the half, in the locker room here at the half, down 49-0, and they can't get anything going really through the air or on the ground?
0: What you're doing is the head coach is going over to the referee's locker room and saying, run it, brother. Run it.
3: Absolutely.
0: I don't care what the situation is. Run it.
2: Yeah.
0: Start running it when we come out and start warming up for the second half.
2: Oh, man. Dominating performance so far by the Pirates. Let me let you hear a little bit of the Pirate Marching Brigade.

0: Golly, listen to that crowd, man. They are going nuts over this band. And it has been 30 years. Jonathan Hickox, the band director, has been here. And this is his final season here at Jimmy Swain Stadium and as band director of the Appalachian County Pirate Marching Brigade. Excellent performance. Very patriotic here by the Pirates Marching Brigade.
1: In memory of Army First Lieutenant Kenneth Roger Rushing.
0: All right, we're going to pause for these words. 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
4: Back here live at Jimmy Swain Stadium. Man, what a performance by the Pirate Marching Brigade. Coach Brooks, I bet you this man wins some more awards this year. What do you think?
5: Hey, if not, it's a crime.
4: Got that right. That is a award-winning show if I've ever seen one.
5: You just take the cops with you to the band festival and arrest the judges if they don't win this year.
4: I agree. Listen to that. And they're rolling out the flag. Man, how beautiful is that? If you're watching that on our video live stream on Facebook and YouTube and the NFHS, you just saw something beautiful. Yeah. And if you're listening on radio, a huge American flag has been furled from the Pirates' sideline. Listen to the crowd chanting USA. Nice. Man, that was an amazing show from Jonathan Hickox and company. Brooks, you haven't had a lot of chance to work on too many scores. You want to... Let me give you a minute so you can work on that, or you got some for us?
5: I've been over playing makeshift director.
4: I know it.
5: I'll go through and see what I've got here. We got Crisp County beating Daugherty 29-7. That's at the half. Let's see. Buford leads Grayson 16-10. That's at the half. Westlake of Atlanta leads Houston County 19-17 in the second quarter. Lowndes leads Long County 35-0. That is in the second.
4: Wait, that's who?
5: Lowndes and Long County.
4: Lowndes and Long?
5: Yes, that's a pay me game.
6: Show me the money.
5: Yeah, Long's down there making a bunch of money tonight to get their tails beat.
4: Okay.
5: Let's see what else we have here. There ain't been a whole lot coming in here late. We got Berrien 21, Irwin 13.
6: Wow.
5: That was in the second quarter.
4: That's a little surprising.
5: Let me look around, and I'll get back with some more scores.
4: All right. Man, Long going on. That's a long trip for Long, first of all.
6: Yes,
4: it is. And then to go down there to get your tail beat, but at least you get your wallet filled up.
6: Guaranteed paycheck.
4: Lowndes.
5: Thomas County Central leading Brooks 42-0.
4: Good grief. What? 42-0?
5: Yes.
4: Man.
5: Fitzgerald and Worth 13-7. That was the second quarter score.
4: Fitzgerald?
5: Yes. Oh, go Seminole County. Thomasville leads Seminole 42-6, but they scored.
4: Okay. Hey, at least it's not a shutout. Kyle had something to say, something positive.
5: Yeah, and if Thomasville gets into a third down, he's going to have to go into that. It's third down with about five people in the stands.
4: Oh, man.
5: Oh. I told him if I watched that back on NFHS and I saw him doing that, I'm going to get his behind.
4: If you wonder who we're talking about, that's our former color commentator, Kyle Miller, who left us a couple of years ago to come to some strange land in Seminole County.
5: You got that right.
4: Where he is the stadium announcer somehow for the football team.
5: He walked by the door at the wrong time. And they said, hey, we found you. There you are.
6: Congratulations. Your job.
4: Right.
5: Yeah, never walk by the door or the window when somebody's hunting for someone to do something.
4: Well, it's like they told us in the Army, never volunteer. Because it's always, you're going to always regret it. 49 to nothing here. We'll take one more very, very quick timeout before we bring you third quarter action on the Southern Roost halftime show.
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4: Dan back here live at Jimmy Swain Stadium as it's 49 to nothing as we get ready to begin the third quarter. Appling leads over Tatnall. And like you say, Coach, Tatnall's probably gonna. We'll see how they play. They may come out with a fire.
6: Well, you know, we mentioned in pregame what you do in tough situations. You look for small wins, and here's your opportunity to try to find some small wins.

0: Sims. Again, this coach has only been the head coach for, this is only his second game.
1: Torres and company back deep. Number two is going to get the return. Two's got the edge. A couple of Pirates are over there to try to meet him quickly, and they'll bring him down at the 37 maybe, or 6, depending on the spot. Got some new jerseys out there, y'all.
0: Yeah, look like some young guys going out there on the big defense.
2: Yeah, Escalante kicked off as well.
1: Now, this is going to be a test for these guys right here, I can tell you now.
2: Yeah, because it's about to get physical.
1: That's what I was fixing to say. First and 10 now for the Tattnall Warriors at the 38. Under center, Monroe hands it off or pitches it backwards, and running back is still on his feet as he gets down to the Pirate 47 on a good hard long run, and they're tackling him high, and you can't do that. 42 for Tattnall, a good run in there. That's Porter.
0: There's that off tackle toss.
1: And it's a first down in Pirate territory. JV out there on the field. As our varsity is probably done for the night, 49-0. Your score. Monroe tossed to the left. Number four, that guy's so good. He's still fighting for yardage. He gets a first down and second effort alone. Down to about the 33-yard line. And a Tattnall County first down.
2: Yeah, tackled by a host of Pirates because he had them all on his back.
1: Every one of them.
0: Got a player down.
1: Is that the ball carrier? That's not four, is it? Sure is.
2: Crimp.
1: Oh, yeah, there you go. That makes sense.
2: Yeah, especially after you got through carrying about 5-6 on your back.
1: Mm-hmm. A little pressure there on those muscles.
2: Certainly is. And it's a warm night.
1: Mm-hmm. 1:45 left to play in the third. Appling 49. Tattnall nothing, and the JV for the Pirates are out there. Tattnall's varsity is still on. Tattnall has it at the 33. Youngsters better tighten up. We told him, Brooks, it was going to get physical.
2: Mm-hmm.
1: And it is. Tattnall's got one receiver out here to the right. Going to toss it. Back cuts it back up the middle. Physical hard run. He gets rocked. Still on his feet and finally brought down, tackled around the 25-yard line. A host of Pirates in on the stop. Somebody really came in there and hit him hard, but it's a first down. We'll move the chains. We gave him a pretty good spot on that, actually. Put the ball down at the 23.
0: Tattnall's not changed their game plan. It's still the same play script.
1: Tattnall up to the line. He'll toss it to number 6. He's got room to run. He's out there on the edge. Again, we're hitting him up there and around the shoulder pads. Get a little lower, guys. And
2: they'll learn. It looks like it's going to be the hard way.
1: Yep.
2: But they'll learn.
1: Another first down for the Warriors.
0: This makes you appreciate how good the varsity interior line played.
1: Absolutely right, Coach. First and 10 from the 11 from Tattnall. Tattnall. Monroe hands it off to the fullback, goes off the left side. That was Drew Mosley. Gain of 5 on the play. Second down. Ball at the 7-yard line.
2: barring a turnover, this is starting.

0: Goal to go from the one for the Warriors.
1: Yeah, goal to go from the one, first down. This would be the goal line stand of the century.
0: That's a good point. Monroe hands it off to that back, gets in for a Battle Creek Warrior touchdown. 23, the ball carrier for Tatnall, Drew Mosley. Well, boys, our defensive stats just changed.
1: Yeah. Went from 50 to 112 yards.
0: Did you see where we were ranked in the top of the state? And
1: yeah, scoring defense.
0: Yeah, scoring defense.
1: Hurts that as well.
0: Mm-hmm. Extra point attempt is up. And no good. All right, we'll take this quick timeout. Appling 49, Tatnall 6. Back after this of the Courses Paint and Body Shop Football Network.
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0: 49-6. Tatnall gets on the scoreboard as they score on our JV. Your Lucky Threads drive summary.
1: That was. You got to give me a sec when I'm playing director over here.
0: Yeah,
1: seven,
0: right.
1: Seven plays, 62 yards, took 4 minutes and 55 seconds. Capped by a 1-yard touchdown run by Drew Mosley.
0: Conaway back to field the room. Kickoff. Conaway's got it at the 15, the 20. Conaway's got some room. Conaway puts a move on a couple of guys. Gets down to the 40. About the third, let's see, the 41-yard line is where they'll, I believe, mark him down. Good return on the kickoff by Conaway.
1: Yeah, he was threatening to go back-to-back weeks with a kick return.
0: I am telling you, I would have liked to seen him do it.
6: Did a good job hanging on to the football, too.
0: Yeah, boys.
6: Contact on the ball control arm.
0: Absolutely right. Now, this is going to be an interesting test right here, boys. See what our offense, if they can hold up on this varsity. Two receivers left, one to the right. Hands off. 35's got it. Goes up the middle. Tries to get a pirate push. Forward progress to get him to about the 35. That was Reese Norris, the sophomore, on the carry. And it's Jace Williams in at quarterback. 25's in there. Carson Britt. 12's in there. Javion Williams. 8's in there. Caden Wilson, 77's in there. Robert O'Neill, among others. Two receivers left, one to the right. Gives off to 35. Keeps his feet, still fighting. And he should be down around the 34. Oh, what? I'll mark him down at the 36. I thought he got to the 34. Okay.
6: Tatnall's trying their best to strip the ball from him.
0: Yeah, well, I understand why. Clock is running. Two receivers left.

0: one to the right. Chase Williams in the shotgun. Williams hands it off to 24. 24 tries to go up the middle, and it's tough sledding in there, but he'll get a couple. Down to about the 32-yard line, where it'll bring up third, or no, it's fourth. You're right.
1: About 4 yards, maybe?
0: Fourth and four. Pirates going to lead the offense out there. Two receivers left, one to the right. Williams. Harrell in the backfield. Fakes it to Harrell. Oh, no! Threw it to Caden Wilson, and he just drops it. Heard those, what do you call it, Coach? Pitter-patter of footsteps.
2: Of big feet.
0: On the way to you, but it was still a few yards away.
2: Got to catch it before you can run it.
0: Yeah, I got time to put a little move on somebody. All right, Pirate JV cannot convert. And they'll give it up on fourth down where Tatnall will take over. From the 32, from their own 32. Appling 49, Tatnall 6. Running clock here.
2: Let's see if our JV can make the same adjustment the varsity made.
0: One receiver out to the left. Monroe fakes it. There's the play I was looking for. Number four gets it on that inside handoff, and he's got a first down out to the 49-yard line. They may give him credit for the 50, and they do. Good run in there by Ja'Kari Jones, an impressive freshman from Tatnall.
2: Yeah, that's the first time we've seen the counter this game.
0: What'd you say, Brooks? They better lock him down.
3: Yeah, they certainly better. The vultures are going to be circling the wagons.
0: Mm-hmm. Probably already are. One receiver to the left. Toss to number four, Jones again. Oh, he runs into a wall of Pirates. He may have lost the ball. Nope, he didn't. He hung on. I don't know. Or did he? Looks like 42 came up with it. He might have lost the ball. I think he did.
2: Young guys out there throwing some strikes.
0: Yeah, they are, man. That was a lick. Second and 11.
3: Jones was really slow to get up that time.
0: Yeah, I'm telling you, he got drilled. Hope he's all right, but, I mean, he got hit hard. All right, one receiver to the left. Monroe still under center in this wing T look. Going to toss it out to the right side, trying to get the, ooh, holding bad.
3: Big
0: time hold, no call. Wow, I guess that's just because of the score, but good grief.
2: Even though he was doing,
0: that wasn't a hold, that was a mugging.
2: Even he still was able to stretch that play out and get the defense chance to run it down. So yeah. Good job, good defense here.
0: Despite the mugging.
2: Despite that.
0: All right, third and 10 from the 50. 1 minute left to play in the third quarter. Running clock. Appling leads Tatnall 49-6. Tatnall's varsity going up against the Pirate JV. Tatnall trying to make sure they got it together. Fake the toss. Quarterback to throw. Incomplete. Man, it hit him right in the hands. 42 had it. That was Porter. Should have had that one. Fourth down. And I suspect Tatnall will go for this.
3: That's wholesale changes.
0: Well, actually they are, aren't they?
3: Yeah, here comes the punter. With the kicking ball. But the quarter's going to run out.
0: Yes, it is. So that'll be the end of the third quarter here at Jimmy Swain Stadium. Appling County Pirates 49 and Tatnall County Battle Creek Warriors 6. Back after this. on the Corson's Paint and Body Shop Football Network.
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0: 49-0 here as we begin the fourth quarter. Tattle is punting from the 50. Oh, we block it! Number 12 got in there, I believe, was a 12 or 24 to block it.
3: 12.
0: JVR Williams blocks a punt for the Pirate JV and sets up the Pirate JV offense in great field position. Wow, how about the JV getting a little...
2: Came right off the edge.
0: I'm telling you. I think the JV wants a touchdown. They're going to have to tighten up. They're going to get one. All right, JV. Got it first and 10 at the 31 of Tattnall. Tattnall varsity is, of course, still in there. And two receivers on the right, one to the left. Williams hands it off to 27, and he doesn't get much forward progress to the 30. 27 is DJ Creighton. DJ Creighton looked a little bit too small to me to be running through the middle like that. I guess them big old monsters on that line, but
2: he got a tough yard in there.
0: He did.
2: Well, inside zone.
0: He just needs some more room, Coach.
3: Yeah, you got big 79 there playing a zero technique. That's tough.
0: Two receivers on the right, one to the left. Williams. Hole 27 gets a handoff. And he barely got the handoff before he got blasted by number two from Tattnall, Zadarius Anderson, for a loss on the play. Who didn't block that guy? Third and 15 now. Make that third and 14. All right, we'll go two receivers left, one to the right. Williams takes it, gives it again to 24, just goes up the middle. To the 32-yard line. Third and 11, fourth and 11. And we'll try to go for it. Let the JV offense try to get a little more experience on offense. You know, if they keep doing, they're going to have to cancel the whole JV season. They're not going to have a JV season.
3: They're having it all out here on Friday nights.
0: Two receivers left, one to the right. Handed off to 24. He got a little bit of a crease. Good grief, he ran over the huge nose guard. Down there at the 25. It's not enough for the first. It is right at the line. Is it?
3: Uh-oh.
0: No, not enough. Did you see that collision?
3: Sure did.
0: Good grief. Somebody's going to feel that one in the morning. I'm not sure which one of them's going to feel it. Oh, Tattnall takes over.
2: See, if I'm Tappan's coach, I'm wanting the clock running right now.
0: Why is it not?
2: I mean, be running, golly, run that joker.
0: At the 26. First and 10 for Tattnall. Monroe gives it off. They go up the middle. Got some room. They're trying to tackle him high. You got to hit him low, guys. First down. Good run in there.
2: A little fullback trap action.
0: Yep, he is a load. 23 to ball carrier, Mosley, fullback. First down. First and 10 at the 37-yard line. Monroe takes it. Gives it to 42, gets hit right behind the line, but somehow he's able to keep his feet moving backwards. He's running with his back towards the defense and still gets good yardage out of it. Gain of 5 on the play. Don't see that too often.
2: No, not at all. You get to this point, you never know what you're going to see.
0: Yeah. We'll update you on some scores here in a minute. I know Brooks is working on those. 7:32 left to play. Appling 49, Tattnall 6 here in the fourth. Tattnall's offense, their starting team going up against the Pirates, 2s and 3s. Tattnall, 2nd and 5. Toss it to the right, to the left, big hole. Hold it downfield, but no flags. And number 6 has a good run in there, tackled by 33 for the Pirates, which is Bryson Rooks. But a good run nonetheless by the Warriors. And they're just not going to call a flag on that stuff right now. They're ready to get out of here, too. Ball spotted at the 35. Monroe.
2: They run the counter.
0: They lost the football, and somehow he picked it back up and made it back to the line of scrimmage with nothing but sheer effort. Didn't quite make it back. It's going to be a loss of 1. 2nd and 11. 6 minutes left to play in the fourth. Appling 49. Tattnall 6. Brooks, let me know when you got enough scores, buddy. Receiver out to the left. Run that inside trap again. He's got room to run. That's how you tackle a big guy. There you go. Good job, number 27. That's what I'm talking about. That's what you got to do to bring that guy down, DJ Creighton. They'll watch film on that and say, hey, look, this is what you're supposed to do. Am I right, Coach?
2: Yeah, you are. When you're giving up 100 pounds.
0: Come on. Third down and 4. Tattnall, 3rd and 4 at the 30. Monroe gives it to 42. 42 goes off the right side, and he did not have enough for the first. It's going to be about a yard short. 4th and 1.
2: Let's dig down for a stop here.
0: Let's update you on the scoreboard, Brooks, if you're ready.
3: Westlake leads Houston 27-17. That's in the third. Thomasville defeated Seminole County 42-6. Benedictine leads Statesboro 28-14. That is in the third. Sumter County leads Veterans 15-7 in the third. Cairo leads Monroe 40-0. That is in the third. Camden leads Ed White 37-32. Third quarter.
0: All right, hold on. 4th down and 2. Chadnall, Monroe under center. Monroe gives it to the fullback. He's got a crease. He's got a first down. We didn't fill that gap. Still fighting for yardage. Brought down at about the 18 or 19-yard line by the Pirate twos and threes. Chadnall moves the chains, but the clock is moving too. Under 4 minutes remain, but they are moving the football. Might score again unless these Pirate youngsters can hold them up. Chadnall up to the line from the 19. One receiver out to the right. Monroe gives it to 42, and oh man, 31 had a chance at him, and he lets him get by. And they do get in, but there's a flag. Not going to be against us.
2: No.
0: That'll bring back the touchdown then, unless it was dead ball. I don't know. We'll see. That was during the play, really, wasn't it, Coach?
2: I think it was.
0: That should bring it back. He just pointed towards the Pirates. Personal foul against the Pirates. I was wondering.
2: I'll be darned.
0: They didn't see the first part of that, right? Touchdown. So there goes our stats again on defense.
2: Run the clock.
0: Because the JV, they stopped the clock.
3: Yeah, you stop the clock on scores.
0: Oh, that's right. Okay. Thanks for correcting us on that. Now, if JT had his way.
2: Not when I was
0: there. If JT had his way, he'd be handing out some $5 bills and saying, run that clock. And that's a joke, y'all, but you know what I mean. All right, I'll try the. Point after. Man, they're taking their time. The extra point attempt is up. That one's good. 49-13. Back after this, and of course, is Paint and Body Shop Football Network.
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0: 49-13, 2 minutes left to play, 2:10 here in the fourth quarter. Chadnall gets on the scoreboard. Your Lucky Threads drive summary.
3: 8 plays, 74 yards, took 5 minutes and 38 seconds, kept by a 19-yard touchdown run by Porter.
0: All right, brought to you by Lucky Threads of Baxley, where they do all kinds of great print work on your specialty clothing items that you can personalize for your business or for whatever kind of event you're having for your team. They make signs. They do all kinds of cool stuff. Embroidery. There was a penalty on that play, and they've assessed it on the kick. Tatnall will be kicking from our 45. And, of course, he kicks that one all the way to Graham. Why'd they stop the clock? Okay. Coach, you didn't slide him a 5.
2: Trying.
3: the situations where the clock is supposed to stop in a running clock situation is during timeouts, injuries, penalties, and scores.
0: Right, but
3: not right there.
0: Well, I mean,
2: again, I wanted it running constantly.
0: Yeah. Well, we'll take the field again for offense for two plays, maybe. Unless this, oh, they started it now. Not sure about all this, y'all. All right, Pirates up to the line, first and 10 from the 20. I hand it off and go off that right side, and immediately get hit. Number 24, the ball carrier for the Pirates. Tyrus Harrell. And I believe that'll about do it right there. So your final score tonight is going to be 49-13, where the Pirates will defeat the Tattnall County Battle Creek Warriors. We will pause for these words.
3: Goodness.
0: They had a lot of powder in that one. We'll pause for these words, and we'll be back with the Farmers Insurance postgame show right after this.
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0: All right, back here live at Jimmy Swain Stadium. Pirates get the win. What was the final? I had it written down now. I can't sign it. They already turned off.
3: 49-13.
0: 49-13. Big win over Tattnall. It was all Pirate varsity, though, that got it done in the first half. Good to get the JV and the youngsters out there in the second half again. and a big win for the Pirates, guys. Let's go down the field right quick, and let's get our post-game interview with Coach John David Sellers and Bill Clegg.
16: We're down here on the field with Coach Sellers, and congratulations on your first region win. And your offense really got out the gate really quick with some good throws, and you're running the ball really effectively to start the game.
17: Yeah, we had a crisp walkthrough earlier today, so we felt pretty good about it on offense. That was why we decided to take the ball first, right out the gate, just because our assignments were crisp, everything was rocking smooth, so we felt like, hey, let's try to go up and get up seven if we can.
16: And then at least your varsity defense played well, and they were shut them out on the first half. How well did you like their play tonight?
17: They did a great job. You know, our defense has been our strength in the earlier part of the year, and we're coming along offensively now. But when we're on defense, we feel pretty good about things. And, you know, they did a great job of shutting them out in the first half. Obviously, we gave up some yards and some points in the second half, but that's why those young guys, they've still got some work to do, and that's why their development is important. But it's great that they're getting to play that second half and get that experience.
16: As far as that experience, it was a lot tougher for them going up against other teams' varsity to play hard, and they did it able to get out and block a punt for you.
17: Absolutely. They did a great job getting a stop on that series and, you know, blocking that punt. Like, that was awesome. And, you know, 87% of the time, if you block a punt, you win. And so it holds true tonight.
16: All right. Congratulations. See you next week.
17: Thank you very much. Looking forward to it.
0: Good job, Chris. All right, thank you very much. Bill Clegg down on the field with Coach John David Sellers for our post-game interview. What? Zero, zero on the scoreboard because the game is over. But the Pirates get the big win, 49-13. We're going to take a quick timeout. We'll be back with your final game stats with Brooks Johnson right after this on the Farmers Insurance post-game show.
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0: All right, back here at Jimmy Swain Stadium, you're on the Farmers Insurance postgame show. 49-13, your final score. Big win for Appling County here tonight over Tatnall, our first region win of the season. Brooks Johnson has got our final game stats.
3: First downs, Appling County 13, Tatnall County 14. Rushing, Appling County had 21 rushing attempts for 193 yards. Tatnall County, 38 rushing attempts for 190 yards. Passing, Appling County was 11 of 15 with 3 touchdowns for 186 yards. Tatnall County was 1 of 5 for 14 yards. That makes total offense, Appling County 379, Tatnall County 204. Penalties, Appling County had fumbles first. That Tatnall had 2. They lost 1. No fumble issues for Appling. Penalty yardage, Appling County 4 for 50, Tatnall 4 for 20. Third down conversions, Appling County was 2 of 6, Tatnall was 1 of 8. Appling County didn't punt again tonight. Tatnall had 5 for a 27-yard average. Average starting field position, Appling County at midfield, Tatnall County at its own 27. And another dominating performance for Tatton on time possession as they kept the ball for 39 minutes and 2 seconds. Mm. One day, boys, we'll win time possession. Just not tonight.
0: All right.
3: Individual numbers. You about jumped the gun there. Jaden Knight, 7 carries, 150 yards with 2 touchdowns. And he's the big rusher on the night. On the receiving end, Titus Wallace had 4 catches, 94 yards, 3 touchdowns. Braden Miles had 3 for 21. Brett Thomas had 2 for 41. And Hudson Jonah had 1 for 31. And that is your final game statistics.
0: All right. Thank you very much, guys. Big win for the Pirates here. Got the first region win of the season. Back here at home next week.
3: Homecoming.
0: And our opponent is?
3: Brantley County.
0: So.
3: First time we played them in a few years.
0: Yep. The Blue Herons back on the roster, back in the region, coming here for a region matchup next Friday night, Jimmy Swain Stadium. Make sure you get out here. And certainly thank all the folks from Tatnall who made the trip over here. Tough loss for them to know that. And they've got some work to do, but I know they're going to get it done.
3: Right now, Brantley's in a 7-6 game with Islands. Brantley leading with, well, actually, they're running the clock out, so Brantley's going in 7-6.
0: All right. We'll wrap things up here live from Jimmy Swain Stadium. You've been listening to the Farmers Insurance Postgame Show. Once again, your final score, Applique 49, Tatnall 13. Good night, everybody.
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1: Wins big again. So we'll have Shannon on probably in about an hour from now. We could adjust that. We will figure that out. But a lot going on here in week five. Again, Steve West, Justin Hanover here with you. Westy gets all set up here. What's up, bud? How are you?
2: Very good. And as we were saying on the local game of the week, you're starting to see the sun go down a little bit earlier in the evening now, and the long shadows and the greenery, the vegetation starting to look a little bit tired, like it might be getting ready to turn here in a couple of weeks. But the one thing that has not let up is the hot temperatures here in our part of Georgia and throughout the state, as we're looking at another weekend of low to mid 90s. It's still hot out there.
1: It is still hot out there, indeed, no doubt about it. Some scores rolling in, some finals just in. Colquitt County 45-17. They win. Westover 26-14. They are victorious. As always, we will have seven burning questions at the end, the final segment. So we'll see Steve West on his toes. 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All right, Steve, let's start with the game of the night. Certainly, we've got a big one. 27 three stars or higher on 247 composite. The Buford Wolves, the Grayson Rams in Loganville. Grayson jumped out to a 10-0 lead after the first quarter against the number two team in the nation, the defending national champions. Buford, though, did score 16 straight. They also returned a punt for a touchdown, but that was called back on a penalty. Grayson, since has kicked a field goal. It's right now early fourth quarter, 16-13. Buford on top in a good, good one.
2: These teams met, what would be, three seasons ago, the 2023 Class 7A quarterfinals, a 19-14 Grayson win, and obviously two premier programs in the Northeast metro area there. Surely Grayson has had a ton of talent come through there in recent seasons. Really, since Mickey Kahn relaunched that program about, what, 15 years ago? They didn't have a football program. They brought it back, and they were successful right out of the gate. And then, as you said, Buford, a perennial national championship contending program. In fact, the defending consensus national champions, and so much talent on the field in this game. You were saying 27, three stars and above, 12 for Buford, 15 for Grayson. No other program in the state of Georgia has more than 10. So you're absolutely right. We were talking on the local show about all the NFL talent, scouts, brass out in Stillwater, Oklahoma last week. Looking at the quarterbacks, Dante Moore from Oregon, Drew Mestemaker from Oregon State. I can't even imagine how many requests there were for sideline passes, for credentials, et cetera, et cetera. College folks wanting to get a look at all this talent on the field tonight out there in Loganville.
1: And now Jalen Brewster obviously transfers in from Texas 2 weeks ago, played last week in that 18-7 win. He's there now full bore with Buford. So I guess he could transfer midseason and who knows anymore. The Buford Wolves rocking and rolling. They just need to win this game. This is not an easy one at all. You knew Grayson would be gunning for Buford. They started 0-2. Deuce Smith and company started coming around a little bit of late. Nice win over Brunswick. Nice win then last week. And right now, they are in this in the fourth quarter.
2: Well, I think you see the reason why Buford gets the respect nationally now. They've been at the highest classification for a few seasons. They worked their way up from a single-A program as recently as 2001, 2002. And in region play in those days, or even non-region plays, they would run roughshod over the competition. But now they have tough competition in the highest classification of Georgia, and they've scheduled tough as well. They had the game versus Gainesville earlier in the year. Mallard Creek of North Carolina, they took care of business, beating them 40. 41-7. And then most recently, a tough game with Miami Central down in Florida, 18-7. The Wolves getting out with the win. And now you come back home to Georgia and you take on the likes of Grayson. So Buford's hit the highest classification now. They're taking on all comers from in and out of state. And I think that's why they get the love and respect for being national champs, because they play someone every week in and week out here in the state of Georgia and outside the state.
1: I want to thank our affiliates from Savannah, WJCL, WARWSEG. I just saw a score that was kind of shocking to me. Savannah Country Dade left the GHSA. They are not playing anymore in the GHSA. They just beat Savannah Christian 21-10. Savannah Christian struggling this year. I did not think they would actually lose that game, but there's an update for you that Savannah Country Dade has beaten Savannah Christian. Unbelievable.
2: So what are they, GISA? That's the other?
1: GISA, yeah, I believe. There are a couple of them. I'm not very familiar with it, but it could be GISA. Yeah, there are. 2 minutes left. A big one. It looks like the defending state champions who went undefeated last year and lost last week are going to lose back-to-back is Fitzgerald on top of Worth County, 25-13 with 2 minutes to go. So Lyndon Worthy, the four-year starter who's had a wonderful career, gunning for 100 touchdown passes, has 98 up until today. They have scored twice. They missed an extra point. I'm not sure if he's thrown them. If he has, congratulations on number 100. But either way, it looks like Fitzgerald is going to win that game. That's a big one.
2: The Purple Hurricanes of Fitzgerald are going to win the game.
1: Yeah, no doubt about that. Thomas County Central, they did not play great offensively. They had a couple of turnovers early. What's the sign of a good team when you don't play great? You still win big. They went to Brooks County, and they won 69-0. Seven turnovers for Brooks. A couple of block punts. Justin Rogers' team rolling. But yet his offense, Aiden McPherson, did enough to get out before the first half ended, but yet was not exactly great. The defense certainly did great. Another final just came in, Crisp County 35 and Daugherty 14. So a lot of these finals rolling in. Like I said earlier, we will have Daniel Boone Williams coming on in 7 minutes. Toombs County, they were up 55-0, Buddy Martin. And Marietta was up 14-3 a little while ago. Cam Duke will come on. So I'm going to record this score, Westy. Crisp does beat Daugherty 35-14. So a lot going on right here as we are looking at the landscape in the state of Georgia. The high points for the night, well, that's going to be a team that we spoke to their coach last week, Lenny Gregory. So kind to give us his time last week. And his team put 85 on the board as they shut out Chastity Commerce with the 85-0 win, as that team just continues to pile on the points for Coach Gregory, who won that state championship, obviously, with Collins Hill, a Collins Hill program that is certainly struggling right now.
2: I'd like to know the score in that game at halftime and through three quarters, because you've got a running clock when you're into that type of situation. Was most of the damage done before the running clock was implemented?
1: Has to be,
2: or did they keep pouring it on afterwards? Because we've been doing this for a long time. I can count on one hand 85 points being scored in a game. I think we had a 90-point game last year, but I haven't heard the number 85
1: Creekside
2: a
1: put
2: whole
1: 90.
2: Lot.
1: Yeah, Creekside put 90 up. With that incredible season they had. So, yeah. No, 85 is ridiculous. You're right. There's a running clock. They had to have put, my guess is they put at least in the mid-60s in the first half, because they call the dogs off. The clock starts running. You know, the game gets real quick then. A couple of other scores. And if you see on your 680thefan.com top 10 list, the Brookwood Broncos in 7A are number 5 as they are climbing with a great, great running back. They shut out Duluth today 46-0. They are now 5-0. What a story that is, as Brookwood Parkview's winning big tonight against West Forsyth. Steve, it feels like that neck of the woods that, I don't know, the last few years have been underachieving. It hasn't been the usual Brookwood Parkview. Seems like they're coming back a little bit here.
2: Well, those two schools obviously have a big place in the history of Georgia high school football, North Georgia football, Metro Atlanta football specifically. Brookwood broke through, was the first Metro Atlanta team, if I recall correctly, to win the state championship in the highest classification, where they did so in 96. And then obviously Parkview with Cecil Flo and the likes of Jeff Francoeur and so many other stars.
1: Madison.
2: Putting together that 48-game winning streak, correct me, and the three consecutive state championships there, 99, 2000, 2001. So historically solid programs. But you mentioned Grayson a moment ago, and programs like that that relaunched and came up and established or reestablished their name and their championship pedigree in that period during which maybe Brookwood and Parkview took a step back. But yeah, it's great to see those traditional powers there in Gwinnett County sharing the spotlight again.
1: Before we go to the break, and we will have Daniel Boone Williams coming up in about 3 minutes from now, Westlake is looking to go to 5-0. Kevin Whitley, what a phenomenal job with the Lions. Last week they went to Northside Warner Robins, won in the end, I think it was 32-14, a pretty tight game. They went back that way against Houston County, a very good team. Jeremy Edwards has that team sort of cooking. They scored 66 last week in the overtime thriller against Central of Carrollton. Well, Houston County is going to come up again on the short end of the stick, it looks like. Westlake, a 47-30 lead there in the fourth quarter. So it's Steve West, it's Justin Hanover here until midnight. Buddy Martin coming up, Cam Duke coming up, but coming up in about 3 minutes from right now, it's the Northside coach, the man that won a state championship at Hughes, and we will have him next, Daniel Boone Williams. Keep it here as we are sponsored by Georgia Power as well. Here until midnight, Westy and Hanover on the Friday night.
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0: Lakeside Hospital and the GHSA.
1: Welcome back. Steve West, Justin Hanover here until midnight. A rocking and rolling show already. Plenty of scores, plenty of finals rolling in. Rome's agony continues. They fall to 0-4 as Sequoia, James Teeter, goes on the road and, wow, they wipe out the Wolves 42-7. I'll tell you, that John Reed, what a coach he must have been that this is happening now to Rome. Without further ado, we bring on the head coach of Northside Warner Robins, Daniel Boone Williams. And, Coach, thank you for coming on with us. Appreciate it on your off week. What happened there a couple of weeks ago? You guys lost 9 in a row to Robins, and then all of a sudden you guys flipped the switch. What a win that was. Can you walk us through that?
2: I mean, that was a big win to go back to fix the break of 9-year losing streak. The one Robins was really, really big for us. I think the community needed, the players needed. It was just big. It was just something that when I took the job, that was something I wanted to make sure we did. We go back and fix that win, fix that losing streak, and we were able to get back on the right side of that.
3: Coach, you mentioned the community. What was the thing that attracted you the most about the Northside job?
2: The thing that attracted me to the job was the opportunity to go somewhere with a lot of history and tradition, right? You got to think that been won for a long time. Coach Nix did an amazing job. So when the opportunity came, it was a no-brainer to me to go jump on it and, you know, try to go get it back to where it was.
1: That's wild, though. You say a no-brainer. You went from a school in Hughes, obviously phenomenal program, won a state championship in 2022. Northside Warner Robins, an incredible program, but certainly struggling. It shows sort of to me what you're made out of, Coach, that you weren't afraid to take a chance. You weren't afraid to leave a comfortable situation. Is that how you are sort of in life, that you want to get outside of your comfort zone and really do something that maybe you weren't comfortable in doing, but in the end, it's good?
2: Yeah, no, that's exactly who I am. And I mean, no job is too big, you know, so I'm going to always have my head down. I'm always going to work. And I always look at the glasses half full, right? You know, even the small steps, there's still steps in the right direction. So when I'm got an opportunity to go to a place, again, with that many resources, that much tradition, that much community support, and, you know, to go try to put my 2 cents in and make it get it back to where it was, that's why I took that. That's why it was easy for me to take that, to leave Langston Hughes. Yes, it was hard leaving Langston Hughes, where I got Langston Hughes, too. But at the end of the day, it was one of those challenges to myself.
3: Coach, we do the scoreboard show here, been doing it for 20 years, and folks all around the state of Georgia, around the country, they talk about Metro Atlanta football, they talk about South Georgia, but I think they overlooked that part of the state that you're in right now, that Macon area, Warner Robins, Houston County, the two schools there that you're with. Jones County's had some great teams here in recent years. They play a good brand of football there in Middle Georgia, don't they?
2: Yeah, well, Middle Georgia is, like I said, one of the best kept secrets, man. I think that the talent pool in Middle Georgia is so, in a sense, evenly distributed. That's why they got a lot of good teams, right? And, you know, Perry went and won a state championship a couple of years ago. Houston County's always in the mix, you know, with it. Warner Robins went on a run for 8 years, you know, playing the state championship. So, and like I said, Northside had their turn. So there's a lot of good talent right there in that Middle Georgia area.
1: He's the head coach of Northside Warner Robins, Daniel Boone Williams. Coach, obviously, I asked you first about the rivalry there with Robins. How does that compare where you are with the Hughes, Creekside, Westlake, that type of the triangle? Can you put it in words in terms of what's a better rivalry? How do you compare to them?
2: That's one of the biggest rivalries in the East Coast, right? Might be the nation. When we warmed up at 6 o'clock, both sides were full. And we're talking about a stadium that can seat 12,000, right? You know, the grass was full. The magnitude of that game, the impact. You got to think, the graduates from both schools, and Warner Robins opened like 1945. Northside opened like 1963. So that year's this tradition is there, right? And like Langston Hughes was 2011, 2009, you right? So the history and the nostalgia is not as deep, doesn't run as deep as it does in that Northside Warner Robins game.
3: And you're right, Coach, about the following of Northside. We did a game of the week at Centennial High School there in Roswell 6-7 years ago. Max Brosmer, former Minnesota quarterback playing with the Vikings now. He was the Centennial quarterback. Northside came up

0: Those folks traveled. Y'all are big-time fans of football down there in that part of the state.
1: Yes, no, no question, man. One thing about it, my fan base is always going to be there. They support in everything we do. I think we have one of the biggest fan bases and followings, even during the downtime. It's still, you'll still sell out a stadium.
2: The head coach of Northside Warner Robins, Daniel Boone Williams, with us here for a few more minutes. And, Coach, obviously last year you didn't get the wins you wanted. You needed to change the culture first and foremost, no doubt about it. But was that win over veterans, did that change something when you actually finally did get a victory? Did that move the meter?
1: That definitely moved the meter to the guys that were coming back. It was one of those things where they understood exactly where what we needed to do to go win. That was the biggest thing for us. They had to learn how to win a game, and they had to do it. And we did it with our young guys, and that just spilled over into this season.
0: Coach, last one for me. Coming from the metro area, now as you say, you're down there in Middle Georgia. We've seen Westlake go down there 2 weeks in a row. I'm just wondering, going forward, what's going to be your non-region scheduling philosophy?
1: I'm going to try to get the best available. That's how I did at Langston Hughes. That's the same way I'm going to do down here. I think that's the only way you can be the best. Even with the power rankings, you want the strongest schedule to help you out when it does come to the PSR. But before the PSR, my non-region games were always tough and challenging. I'm not a fan of cupcake warm-up games. I want to be challenged throughout my schedule.
2: Speaking of PSR, though, you've got to be – with your region of death, you've got to be a huge fan of PSR with the situation you're in, I would think. Is that correct?
1: Yeah. I definitely side with the PSR in my region.
2: I mean,
1: probably not, you know, some of the other regions that I've been right in, but in this region, I'm definitely for PSR.
2: Right. How do you even describe what your region is? It may be the toughest in the country. I mean, it's insane. What adjectives do you put with this?
1: Murderer's Row.
2: Okay.
1: The SEC. NFC Championship weekend. Every week, yep. You know what I'm saying? Yep. Like the big games, right? You know, that's our region is so stacked. I mean, if you go look at 6A's ranking from top to bottom, we got four of them in the top four. How about that?
2: Yeah, it's insane. Thomas County Central, for those that don't know, Lee County, they'll play next week. Houston County, Coffee, Tift, and Veterans. You don't have an off week. I mean, that's incredible.
1: No, it's not an off week because I went and added a really good Mays team this year. I added a really good Westlake team, and I played a rival with Warner Robins. So that schedule alone is enough to say, hey, we got to play ball every week.
2: No doubt about it. Coach, we'd be remiss if we let you go without asking you about Elijah. How good is he? What does he bring to the table for your team?
1: Elijah Patman's one of the best I've ever had, right? He understands how to play the game, right? He plays mean, he plays physical, and he's big. He's 6'4 and a half, 308, his measurables, and he's so strong. And what does he do for my team? That kid plays on offense, defense. He's on four special teams. That lets you know who he is. At 6'4 and a half, 308, he doesn't come off the field because he understands. When we took the job, he said, Coach, we're going to beat Warner Robins before I leave. You got to think. They hadn't done it.
2: Yeah.
1: And he did. You know, he did. You know, again, two cycles of high school kids have gone through Northside and didn't win that game. He said, Coach, I'm going to win my senior year. And that's just who he is to the program.
2: Coach, anybody else you want to give a shout-out to? Anybody else working hard there that you want to give recognition to on your team?
1: I mean, I got a couple guys. I mean, you got Caden Turner, one of my corners. He's a young sophomore. Kerryon Tate, my quarterback, man. He's lights out, man. He plays football the right way. Janoa Hicks is another one that's playing really well. Jeremiah Rozier. You know, those guys, Roger Humphrey playing solid in secondary for me week in, week out. Those guys, like, you know, that's the reason why we're making the change. We're in ball games, right? It was a 21-14 game with Westlake with 6 minutes left, you know. So we were right in the midst of it. With Mays, we were up at that one point of that game. So the two games we lost, we competed in. You know, it's just, you know, we just got to go keep going with this young group. I'm only playing five seniors. So we'll be right back.
2: Yeah. Coach, we appreciate it. On your off week to come on like this with us, thank you so much. We appreciate it, and good luck going forward against Murderers Row.
1: All right, thank you. No problem. Thanks for having me on.
2: All right, appreciate it.

0: Daniel Boone Williams of Northside Warner Robins. You know, the sign to me, Steve, in order to respect a coach, you look at sort of where he's gone from. This is a guy that was at the pinnacle at the top. There was no reason for him to suddenly go to a program that was struggling ridiculously. Do you know what I mean? I mean, Northside Warner Robins, great program, but they hadn't been for a few years. He went from the pinnacle, from a championship in 22, and said, you know what? I want to start this all over again. I want to build a whole nother program. That, to me, I respect the heck out of that.
1: Yeah, and there's no doubt he asked the administration all the right questions, and there's no question that you're going to have the resources and the facilities and the support and everything you need. And too often we think about coaches just in terms of wins and losses. Maybe he's looking at where he wants to raise a family. Maybe he's looking at a little bit slower of a pace of life down there as opposed to the metro area. And you still, as you saw, scheduling the likes of Mays and Westlake can get all of the benefits of having been a very successful state championship winning coach from the metro and bring that down to Middle Georgia, where they care about football every bit as much as they do here in Metro Atlanta.
0: Another hour and a half to go here. Updates rolling in. It is a final. Fitzgerald sacks Worth County and Lyndon Worthy on the final play. They hold on for a 25-20 win. LJ Devine, 263 yards. Nickname, Wild Hog. Oh, baby. A lot more to come here. Steve West, Justin Hanover. We'll have Cam Duke from Marietta. Buddy Martin from Toombs County. We'll have Shannon Smallwood, who's giving us a ton of updates, sending me some good stuff. We're going to have him on probably around 11 o'clock. Richmond Hill, by the way, just improves to 5-0. Last week, they had the walk-off blocked field goal for a touchdown. They beat Wando today 35-7. A lot more to come. Seven burning questions as well at the end of the program, right around 11:45. Keep it here with us. 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
1: All right, let's get it going with the first scoreboard of the evening. Shannon Smallwood coming up momentarily. Fourth quarter, Buford opens up the lead 24-13 at Grayson. The Rams were leading this one 10-0. North Paulding comes back down 14-3. They win at Marietta 35-28. Walton all over Wheeler 49-3. Late fourth quarter, Roswell 34, Archer 7. A final, North Cobb 52, Paulding County nothing. It was Thomasville 42, Seminole County 6. Fitzgerald 25, Worth County 20. Late action, Tombs County all over Beach 55-0. Peach County 63, Upson Lee 3. And it was Newton shutting out Thompson. Look at the Rams. Unbelievable. They win that one 49-0. So welcome back here in our Dickey Broadcasting Studios in the beautiful Battery Atlanta. Steve West, Justin Hanover here until midnight. Just had Daniel Boone Williams of Northside Warner Robins. We'll have Buddy Martin of Tombs County and Cam Duke of Marietta coming on at some point later in the show. But now let's bring on our reporter there in Southwest Georgia, Shannon Smallwood. And Shannon, you've been all over some of those games. A wild one for Thomas County Central, was it not?
2: It was completely wild. First four plays of the ball game were all turnovers, which included a pick six for Thomas County. And just, you know, I think just mayhem ensued for the rest of the night. But Thomas County's defense just played outstanding. I do think that Brooks got in a little bit of the positive total yard category, but, I mean, it was just total domination tonight down in the battle for Dixie, Georgia, is what we like to call it down here.
1: So let me ask you one other question, though, about this one. How long did the starters play, Aiden McPherson and some of the other first-teamers? Were they out before the half, or what was the deal?
2: Yes, with about 6 minutes to go, McPherson, I believe, handed off, and Thomas County scored to go up, I think, 28-0 at that point. Then the reserves, for the most part, came in and played the entire rest of the ball game. And they also said tonight that 56 points and a half was a school record in the history of Thomas County Central. And, of course, they scored ridiculous, like the last 9 minutes of the first half, they put up 42 points.
1: Whoa.
2: Exactly.
3: Shannon, let's talk about Thomasville. Now, they had a game at Seminole County. In your game notes that I was reading, I noticed that you thought this could be a trap game, what with Berrien County on the horizon. But judging by the final score, there was no trap.
2: Not at all. Coach DeLay had a nice birthday gift with a big win tonight. They've got a running back and a quarterback. Those two kids are just completely athletic. Right now, they're hard to stop. Nobody can really stop them at all. And it's setting up for a great matchup next week coming up against Berrien. And that's going to kind of go a long way to determine who these top teams are in their tough region that they're in.
1: Next week's going to be a great week, obviously. TCC and Lee County as well. So, wow, we'll lean on you for those. Shannon Smallwood with us here, our Southwest Georgia reporter. A lot of blowouts tonight, but that Fitzgerald-Worth County game seemed to be worth it in the end.
2: Oh, absolutely. It was a crazy game. Kind of went back and forth. It was 13-7 Fitzgerald at the halftime. Fitzgerald went up 16. I think it ended up being 16-13 kind of late in the third. And then the typical just Friday night craziness ensued. And Fitzgerald was up 20-13, ended up being 25-20, and had to punt the ball away with 30 seconds to go. Kept them deep. I think it was inside the 10-yard line. And then on the last play of the game, with one last hope, Fitzgerald sacked Worthy to end the ball game. So final Fitzgerald 25. Worth County with back-to-back losses now, only at 20.
3: Colquitt County going down to Florida, taking on a Florida school in Lincoln, looking to get on the winning track here. How'd that turn out?
2: Colquitt pretty much just a little slow, methodical. They were in control of the ball game the entire time. Final score there was 45-17. Just kind of held Lincoln at bay pretty much the entire ball game. Typical what Coquitlam needed to do. I think if they would have gone out there and played a tough game with them tonight, there would have been some natives restless down in Moultrie for sure, but Coquitlam definitely answered the call.
1: They're certainly getting warmed up for that tough Region 1, no doubt about it. The Packers, they're going to have some tough games to come as well as they continue that run. All right, tell us about Cairo. How good are the syrup makers? We have them in our 680thefan.com poll there in 4A, currently at number 4. You look at the top, I think Sandy Creek's probably heads and shoulders above everybody else, but where is Cairo in that mix?
2: Cairo is a sneaky good team. They got a great quarterback. Kid's a senior, I believe, this year. They've got a shifty quarterback a running back who can do a little bit of everything. I think he does a little bit of everything. I think he even punts the ball for him. But just athletes kind of all over the field. They got a little bit of size. During the scrimmage this year, they faced Thomas County Central to start the season off and played them well, played them really well. And I think everybody from the Thomas County standpoint left going, hey, look, Cairo's going to be a team to reckon with. You need to watch out for them. And they've proved it so far. They've got a dominant kind of performance set up right now and could be a sneaky team come playoff time for sure.
3: Open dates this weekend for Valdosta, Lee County, and Bainbridge. Who's got the toughest game coming up next week?
2: I mean, it's going to be Lee County. I mean, that's starting to shape up to be, you know, a nationally kind of recognized game at this point. I think, you know, Thomas County, of course, is ranked in a lot of the polls nationally. You know, some of them, I think, have them top 10, some of them have them top 20, and Lee County starting to sneak in on some of those national rankings as well. So it might be setting up to be, if not the biggest game in the nation next week, definitely one of them. Lee County, Leesburg is going to be hopping next week, gentlemen, hopping.
1: Thomas County Central, though, is the favorite in that one. I know the Trojans have been great. They went to Sequoia, came back a couple of weeks ago. But you see Thomas County Central is still the hunted of sorts in this game. Is that correct?
2: Correct. Now, I'll say this. I mean, Thomas County Central has had a couple of lackluster starts in the past couple of weeks, you know, which is expected. I mean, you got high school football here. I mean, you got kids out there playing, and it's, you know, it's hard to keep them focused in the classroom, you know, much less on a football field on Friday nights. But, I mean, the depth, I think, at the end of the day is going to be what will win Thomas County that game next week. Thomas County's backfield, I mean, they've got six guys that can carry the ball. I mean, how many high school teams do you know that have
1: not six.
2: Six guys? Exactly. I mean, it's crazy. I mean, I don't know if I've ever seen depth like that at all. And, of course, you got two quarterbacks as well. And McPherson, you know, did his thing tonight, came out of the ball game, and then Roland Walstrup got in there and just swung the ball all over the field and led them for five touchdown drives. And, I mean, they don't have a lot of weaknesses. Of course, we've already talked about what the defense for Thomas County Central did tonight.
1: And final thing for me, Shannon, Shaw and Westover play tonight. Westover wins that one 26-14. What are you looking at with those two teams? What are the ramifications in that result?
2: Well, they've already played a lot of region games overall in the entire for every team in that region. And, you know, that was kind of like a play-in game for the remainder of the year a little bit. I think both teams were 3-1 and 1-1 heading in. And, you know, with Westover taking that tonight, they're going to be a little bit in the driver's seat from a tiebreaker standpoint. So, tough one for Shaw. They tried to come back and make a run at it at the very end there late in the fourth, but just couldn't pull it off. So it's going to take some parity and some upsets to kind of keep Shaw in the mix for the region title moving forward.
1: All right. Amazing stuff, Shannon. Appreciate it. Now, you will be our eyes and ears at that Thomas County Central game next week, correct?
2: Look, one way or another, whether I've got to wear the glasses and the mustache and hang out on the fence or do something. I already hear that thing's already sold out, but we're going, Woody Smalls is going to find him a way in that ball game, and I may even try to, you know, get in there and call a play or two if I can.
1: Attaboy.
2: We can do.
1: Love it.
2: Exactly.
1: Love it. You're an old coach. You could do it. Love it.
2: Exactly. Exactly. Exactly.
1: All right. Appreciate it. Have a good rest of your weekend, Shannon. Thanks.
2: All right. Thank you, guys. Appreciate you. Bye-bye.
1: All right. Good stuff there. Shannon Smallwood, our reporter in Southwest Georgia. Really, a lot of good information right there from a lot of the schools there that he knows a whole heck of a lot about. So great stuff there.
3: Yeah, we've heard from Middle Georgia and now South Georgia.

0: already on the show. It's a big state, 58,000 square miles, a lot of programs playing football. It's a religion down here. It just means more down here. And so the more the merrier. Always great to hear from our field reporter down there in South Georgia.
1: Some other scores rolling in here. Just went final. Douglas County doubles up Carver Columbus on the road, 28-14. So Carver Columbus, defending state champs, now 1-4. It's been a tough schedule for them, but I'll tell you, that is not the program we've come to know the last few years. You saw some championships there. I think we both worked one together. Certainly people are leaving that program. It's not what it was, it doesn't appear.
0: It's hard to maintain a dynasty anywhere in sports. It's tough to do so in the state of Georgia. We were talking about Parkview and Brookwood earlier in the program and their success in the 1990s and how that kind of went on the wane, and now they're on the way back up. Carver Columbus was a program that had a lot of success years and years ago and then rose up big time here in the last 5 years. And so there's going to be adjustments. You were talking about Rome a moment ago and what they've been able to do here in recent years since John Reed got up there. And now it's Bill Stewart's turn to take over a program that's in a bit of a transition right now and a bit of a reset. But all of the necessary infrastructure is in place, and the history and the tradition and the support from the community. And it may not take place this year, but Rome will get back to where we are used to, accustomed to see them. And I feel the same way about Carver Columbus, but you're absolutely right. Tough non-region schedule. They've got a chance to redeem themselves now once they get into the thick of region play.
1: And Rome did lose that game 42-7, if you're just joining us, against Sequoia. In that same region, the Pope Greyhounds with another victory. They're now 3-2 overall. They beat a struggling program in River Ridge 44-40. So the Greyhounds over 500. You don't see that often, but good for them. Benedictine doubles up Statesboro 42-21. The Cadets were losing early on in this one last time I looked. Ola now 4-1. They beat Perry. Remember, Perry won that state championship a couple of years ago, 35-19. Pace Academy winning a game as they are leading at Lithia Springs, 35-28. And Lithonia, that had that brutal, brutal travel schedule, going down south twice, 400 miles of travel the last 2 weeks. They are playing another big-time team. And the latest result we have here, Steve, Kevin Barnes' team is losing to East Coweta, 18-7. So this team plays tough. They're just, their schedule's brutal.
0: Well, that is something that will galvanize them as they get into region play, is the tough competition they face. The downside of that is, okay, how are you going to come out of those games injury-wise? Are you going to get beat up? How much of your roster is going to be intact in place for your region schedule? But, you know, steel sharpens steel. We hear that all the time. And those non-region forays that Lithonia has taken on here early in the season, provided they can remain relatively healthy, I think it's going to work in their favor come region play.
1: He's Steve West. I'm Justin Hanover. David Holloway, Jeff Carter behind the glasses. We continue to check out these scores. We're efforting Buddy Martin from Toombs County, Cam Duke from Marietta. We are here until midnight. 7 burning questions as well in 1 hour from now. We will update you on some big scores, including Calhoun at North Oconee, and also Spalding at Troup County. We'll let you know next as we give you another scoreboard update. Keep it here on the Statewide Scoreboard Show.
2: 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Oh, come on, use your head. 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
1: Let's get to another update here. Steve West, Justin Hanover with you until midnight. North Oconee, they shut out Calhoun 38-0. The Yellow Jackets, I don't know for sure, but I would assume Trace Hawkins, is still out. Been a rough go here over the last month. Troup County, 60-14 over Spalding. Thomasville, 42-6 over Seminole County. Crisp County, 35, Dougherty, 14. It was Lowndes, 56, Long County, nothing. Marist goes on the road to a much bigger school, shuts out Campbell, 53-0. That's win number 799 there for Marist. Alan Chadwick has them rolling. Cairo shuts out Monroe 40-0. Thomas County Central 69, Brooks County nothing. The shutouts continue. Brookwood, they whitewash Duluth 46-0. And Commerce, the high score on the board today, they down Chestity 85-0. So that's your scoreboard for right now as we continue to effort. Buddy Martin from Toombs County and Cam Duke of Marietta. Cam Duke is ready to go, so David Holloway will try and get him on the phone, and we will get the coach from Marietta who fell short here tonight, so appreciate him coming down in a loss.
2: Interesting story coming out of California. Remember last Friday night was 9/11, and we were talking with Chris Mooneyham about his memories of that weekend back in 2001 as it pertains to Georgia high school football, that we were comparing 9/11 to the COVID season of 2020 and what went on with that. 9/11, I think the focus was, we need to get back to normal as quick as possible. Let's get back on the football field. COVID was, okay, how do we get back to normal? Can we get back to normal? Should we get back to normal? Well, Justin, listen to this out of California. Palisades High School forfeited their football game this weekend to San Pedro after a COVID outbreak amongst players. At least 15 players affected by the outbreak. The decision came down at lunchtime on Thursday, and the school will not allow the Dolphins to practice until Wednesday of next week. At that point, it's a day-to-day situation. Yikes. So we certainly hope this isn't something that makes its way across the country to Georgia, but just when you thought COVID was gone, it's not, and it forced the cancellation and forfeit of a football game tonight on the West Coast.
1: Terrible. Hate to hear that for sure. Steve West, Justin Hanover here with you until midnight on the Scoreboard Show. We bring in the head coach of Marietta, Cam Duke. And coach, I know you lost tonight 35-28, or at least that's the score we're getting against North Paulding. Really a testament to how good your region is with these teams, with North Cobb and Walton and so many good teams in your neck of the woods.
3: Yeah, no doubt, man. That was a really good football team that we played tonight. One possession game. I mean, it was an old school war, and you know, hats off to those guys, man. That's a good program, well coached, physical football team, and you know, it came down to one possession and end of the game, and just a few plays here and there that you kind of beat yourself up over. But again, I'm proud of our effort of our guys, and hats off to Coach Stark and North Paulding with the win.
2: Coach, we're probably 6 or 7 miles southeast of the campus there on Whitlock Avenue in Marietta here at the Battery Atlanta. We've got a great Cobb County audience, also an audience throughout the state of Georgia. Tell us your story of your career and how you got to Marietta High School.
3: Well, I appreciate that. I've been a head coach down in Florida the last 11 years and then spent the last 8 at Edgewater High School in Orlando, and I was fortunate to be part of some great teams and had a lot of success, had a lot of great players down there. But we came up and played Marietta in 2019. But they were looking for a game, and we walked in. They were loaded, and they won it that year. We lost, but we played really well, and we ended up playing for a state title that year and against St. Thomas Aquinas in 2019. But I just remember thinking how special and sweet Marietta High School was. I didn't think anything else after that. I just knew it was a great place, incredible community. Northcutt Stadium is one of the better stadiums, if not the best, in the state. And make a long story short, when there was an opening, the athletic director reached out, said, you know, just kind of followed our program and liked the stuff that he had heard and knew about what we were trying to do down there. And he said that, you know, there was an opportunity that they were going to be making it. They were looking for a coach. And, you know, that process started in November, December of 2020. 24. And as we went through the process, my wife and I just kind of said, we prayed about it and said, God, if this is your will, make it be known. We kind of just prayed and said, bless it or block it. And things kind of happened. And we felt we were called to hear. Coaching is a calling in my life, and I feel that's what God has called me to do and at the moment. And felt like he was calling us up here to come join the Marietta community and serve and lead this football program. So it's a great place. We have incredible community. I love our guys. You know, guys are – I got a great staff. You know, it's a sweet spot, and we're continuing to build and I think getting better and pouring into our guys. And, you know, again, I just feel grateful that to be the head football coach at Marietta, and even after a loss where it stings, you know, these guys know that we love them, we care for them, and we're going to continue to try to pour into them as football players, but more importantly as men.
2: And, of course, Coach, the previous coach at Marietta, Richard Morgan, who I believe was there on the other sideline when you came up in 2019, he had come to Marietta from the state of Virginia where he had won a state championship. Were you aware of that connection? Was that something you said, you know what, I could follow in his steps and maybe do the same thing?
3: Well, yeah, of course. And he was great to me when we came and played him, and, you know, watched what he did here and did some great stuff. And I know he had a lot of success in Virginia and, you know, had success here, and, you know, I have nothing but respect for the previous staff and all that they did and got accomplished. But I think the thing that drew me and my wife and our family, two little girls up here, were the people, really special people, and, you know, a great situation that we had the same vision for what we wanted to do as we tried to build this football program, but also try to create, you know, great men and create life-changing opportunities for our guys that, you know, 20, 30 years down the road, the lessons that they've learned while in our program are going to help them be the men that we believe God has called them to be. So there was great alignment from our superintendent, athletic director, administration at Marietta High School to make this happen. But yes, I did know about Coach Morgan's great success here as well.
1: He's the head coach at Marietta, Cam Duke. And Coach, you obviously opened up the season across the pond against the NFL Academy in England. How was that experience for all the guys?
3: I think it was a life-changing experience, you know, and that's one thing we always want to do. We want to try to create opportunities for our guys that change their life in a positive way with football, but also way beyond. So our community was incredible. And we raised the money to go and play the NFL Academy. Chris Durham, who's Calhoun graduate, UGA great receiver, he runs the NFL Academy. We have a great relationship with him. And Nate, when I got the job, we started the process of talking about seeing if we wanted to do this. And our community made it happen to give these guys a life-changing opportunity to go over there and play against a really, really talented team, but also do some awesome stuff when it comes to, you know, the growing and education and the cultural opportunities that we had. We were over there for 6 days. So, it was a special, special trip. It wouldn't have happened without our great community.
2: Coach, you mentioned Northcutt Stadium a moment earlier, the old rock pile. It's been there since World War II time and recently had that renovation about a decade ago that brought it into the 21st century. Some great stadiums here in Georgia, the Shamrock Bowl down there in Dublin, the Granite Bowl out in Elberton, but Northcutt's right up there. How would you compare your home venue maybe to some of the finer places you played down in the state of Florida?

0: Yeah, this is a special place. And I was fortunate to coach in some great places down there, Lakeland and Maysville, and a lot of the great high school stadiums in the state of Florida. But this one's the most unique and I think most special. You know, your fans sit right on top of you. There's no track. It sits in the old, right close to the old downtown square, in the heart of the neighborhood. You know, it's the heartbeat. I think Northcutt's the heartbeat of the city. And people come out and they love it and they support the team and players. And it's just such a sweet environment. People are on, you know, and there's not a better Friday Night Lights, I think, feel than Northcutt, with the no track and guys just, you know, the fans right there. And so there's so many great stadiums in our state here in Georgia, and there's some really good ones in Florida. I might be a little biased. But...
1: Coach, should we lose him? Well.
0: Can you hear me?
1: Yep, there you go.
0: You there?
1: Yep, we hear you.
0: Okay, yeah. Did you get my thing on when I said
1: you're biased about your stadium, yeah.
0: Yeah, okay, good.
1: Well, Coach, we appreciate it. I respect you immensely for coming on. I know it was a tough loss, but thank you so much once again. It was a pleasure to have you on this year once again.
0: High school football in our great state and, you know, in the area. And again, we're gonna grow from this and learn from this. It was a good one, man. It was an old school battle, and our guys fought their guts out. And, you know, North Paulding did. Hats off to them to finding a way to come out on top. But nothing but respect there, and we're hoping to continue to build. But thank you guys for having me on. Thank you for all that you do for our great state in high school football.
1: Awesome. Thank you, Coach. We'll catch up with you down the line. Thanks so much.
0: All right. Thanks, brother. All right.
1: Cam Duke of Marietta, appreciate him. Started 0-4 last year, ended 5-6, won 8 of the last 11 before tonight. He's a phenomenal coach.
2: I like what Coach said about the stadium being the heartbeat of that community. It's like a small town stadium in a major, major metropolitan area.
1: 1 hour in the books, one more to go. Westy and Hanover, keep it here. Lots more to come, including Buddy Martin.
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1: 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Finals rolling in, Berrien 42, Irwin County 13. It was Harrison 48, Kennesaw Mountain 7, McEachern 37, North Atlanta 7, Kell 41, Creekview 21. That was the 680thefan.com game of the week. Creekside shuts out Tri-Cities 56-0. It was Roswell 37, Archer 21. The big one is in the books. Grayson had a 10-0 early lead. They fall to the Buford Wolves 23-13. Peachtree Ridge undefeated. They continue the run. They down Denmark 28-20. North Forsyth, three touchdowns better than Norcross at 35-14. And Camden County falls to Ed White of Florida 48-44 as they get ready for some tough region play. So there's your scoreboard. We will continue that in the next two segments as well. It is Steve West and Justin Hanover here until midnight hanging out with you guys. A couple of other scores, by the way. Third quarter, Hart County on top of Hebron Christian, 15-10. And Hughes wallops north side of Columbus, 53-6.
2: I was really hoping to hear from Brandon Joseph tonight on his way home from the game.
1: Oh, we'll get him.
2: He was out there at Kell High School for their victory tonight. But I was doing the research before the game, some of the great Kell Longhorns throughout time.
1: We're going to get him on, by the way.
2: And Jonathan Dwyer, Georgia Tech, National Football League. He certainly comes to mind. But Brandon came to us from the top 40 world, from the entertainment world previous to his sports talk to Lucas Till, the actor, might actually be the greatest Kell Longhorn. I've got his resume here in front of me, and it's quite impressive, Lucas Till.
1: You want to tell me his resume, or what are you doing here?
2: Well, he had a supporting role in a Joaquin Phoenix, Johnny Cash biopic, Walk the Line in 2005, romantic lead role in the Hannah Montana movie.
1: Oh, now you're getting somewhere. Okay. Our audience is big into Hannah Montana.
2: He was in the music video for Taylor Swift's You Belong With Me. Remember, he was the football player in that.
1: I don't, but I'll act like I do.
2: Okay. Again, another Miley Cyrus video.
1: Oh, again, Hannah Montana,
2: the action
1: Miley
2: comedies,
1: Cyrus.
2: The Spy Next Door, Monster Amazing. Trucks, Havoc, the X-Men prequel.
1: The Steve West the research is second to none.
2: MacGyver, a reboot of the television series on CBS. He played the role of Bob Zellner in Son of the South 2020, the action film The Collection, the Netflix Western The Abandons. After filming wrapped up for Hannah Montana, the movie in Nashville, he graduated from Kell High, the actor that we're discussing here, of course, Lucas Till, and then went straight to Los Angeles and began his acting career. I just wondered what Brandon Joseph might have to say about
1: from
2: that.
1: From Lucas Till to Brandon Joseph, ask and you shall receive. He called the 41-21 Kell win over Creekview. Brandon, I don't even know where to begin with that, so I'll just let you go.
3: Well, I really don't know where to take that off with. I met Miley Cyrus multiple times during my day in music radio. I didn't have the pleasure of meeting Lucas Till, but Miley was great every time I met her. So,
1: all right, well, tell us about the game. Let's start with the shenanigans. Kell obviously wins in the end, 41-21. They were pushed a little bit in the first half. Creekview with an onside kick right away. They took a 7-0 lead. They took a 14-7 lead. Was this just a case of the cream rose eventually in Kell that they're just the better team?
3: Yeah, Yeah, and Kel isn't 100%. Mooney Gibson is not the same Mooney Gibson that we've come to know in that backfield. They had another running back, Noah Daniel, who had the bulk of the carries and had some explosive plays. I think it was more Kel offensively. It took him time to adjust to what Creekview was doing. Creekview three-man front was bringing a fourth guy at various points, either through the middle or around the side. It took Kel a little bit to adjust to that of what they were doing defensively, but once they did, Boston Pierce, their quarterback, did not have a great, two and a half quarters, but by the midway point of the third quarter, he got it rolling, made some big time passes. I mean, when you have

0: guys like Brock Burris, Dante Grant Jr., you have options, even if Mooney Gibson is not 100%. And, yeah, they outmanned Creekview. Creekview, you can see where the talent is there, but against the upper echelon teams, they're going to have a tough time. They're still young. They're still emerging. But, yeah, they fought really hard today, but once Kel got in the stride, it was really tough to keep pace.
1: And listening to your comments in the pregame show, Brandon, talking about the history of that program, just the two playoff wins and happening in the same season, but certainly they're in a fertile area there east of Canton in Cherokee County. They were good right out of the gate as a JV non-region program. What's it going to take for that program to get to the next level and sustain a level of success?
0: Yeah, I think for them, you know, you can get better quickly with a very elite quarterback because they have guys around them that can, when they get the ball in their hands, make guys miss. They have pretty good receivers on the outside, a pretty good run game. Not to knock their quarterback, who took a lot of hits today and ultimately had to leave the game due to injury, but he's a run-first option. And it just became very one-dimensional. If they had a traditional guy who could drop back there, even a dual-threat guy, but passing was the next level, the next step for them, they could do a lot of things offensively that could give teams fits. Defensively, they are tenacious. They are the type of team that plays through the whistle, through the echo of the whistle. They are very aggressive, and they have guys that love to tackle. It's something you don't see a lot in today's age. They have guys who love to go one-on-one, safeties that love to shoot the gap and get in the backfield and to wreak havoc. So I think for them, it's just maintain what you have. It's a good base. But once you can develop that quarterback who can go next level, I think the team as a whole will take a step next level.
1: Do you think the Grizzlies are a playoff team this year?
0: It's going to be tough because looking at the injury that their quarterback went down with, he took a lot of hits in the ball game, and I think, you know, this could be a prolonged situation for the Grizzlies. That's my one concern. If you are telling me that the quarterback's going to be out multiple weeks, it will be a freshman, Kirk Sanders, leading the team moving forward. I think they drop a couple more games. But as they stood walking into the night, I think for sure they would be number two or number three out of that region. But I don't know with the injury to their starting quarterback how this team is going to look moving forward.
2: Brandon Joseph here with us. He was on the color for the Kel 41-21 victory over Creekview. So what is the deal then with Mooney Gibson? Obviously, he's still banged up from the playoff injury last year. How many carries would you say he got? How effective was he? How many yards? What are we looking at right now?
0: Not really effective as a runner. The way that I kind of phrased it to Mooney him, and something that we never thought we'd see out of Mooney Gibson, was they ran in the first half a lateral play, like not even like a true traditional sweep. It was kind of like, hey, hand it off, bounce it out to the outside. He got chased down in the backfield by the nose guard, mm-hmm. Which is the biggest guy on the defense. So that ain't the Mooney Gibson that we're used to. He probably touched the ball, I would say, 8 to 12 times. Nothing really of note necessarily in terms of the run game. I know he's healthy enough to be on the field. And I think this is the thing that, you know, whether we deal in the world of the Atlanta Falcons and Mooney Gibson with their, you know, starting quarterback, potentially Michael Penix, you can be healthy. Your body can be ready. But if you don't have confidence, especially with Mooney Gibson, to make the cuts, to be physical, to run over people, you're not the same type of back. And I think that's what we're seeing with Mooney Gibson. He may be even 80 or 90%, still one of the best running backs in the league, him at 80, 90%. But if he doesn't have the confidence to trust that his knee and his body are going to hold up over the course of four quarters, I think that's the version that we're seeing now of him.
1: Now, switching from Mooney Gibson to Mooney Ham, who called the game with you this evening, he was saying that the beloved Stockyards might be getting some renovations here in the future. It's a great yard as it is, but Mooney's saying they're looking at some things to maybe enhance the experience.
0: Yeah, I mean, it's a great environment there. I think they do a great job, as good as any out there. At Kel, the new turf is beautiful there, but I think for them, you know, you look around the state and you see even, you know, nobody's going to be, you know, necessarily Buford, Gainesville, Marietta in terms of what they have, but I think everybody likes to have a little bit more amenities. That place was packed. And that place is always packed on the home sideline. So if they could do something to make it a little bit more comfortable for their fans to do a great job of coming out to East Cobb every night, no matter what the record is, and we go out there when this team is very good and they're okay and people show up. So I think they will be looking to do something potentially with the experience there with the stands. I wouldn't be shocked there. I mean, it's a haul for the visiting team as well. They have to walk all the way back to the actual school in halftime and postgame to use the locker room there. So I wouldn't be shocked if, you know, that's something else that they're kind of looking at, a space where they can use for their football team. And also, you know, some alumni and some very important people involved with the program as well.
2: Brandon Joseph here with us. Any truth to the rumor that some of Chris Mooneyham's mistaken calls tonight were on his son who was spotting for him?
0: His son worked really hard. Okay. I think it was more of a light issue in Mooneyham being almost 50. they had to get him a lamp at halftime to see the numbers on his sheet.
2: Boy.
0: But his son Jax did an amazing effort. I proclaim multiple times he should be paid for his work. Mooneyham does not agree.
2: No, he's cheap. He is a cheap dad, that guy.
0: But, you know, I will advocate. I will be the child's advocate here and say that for his effort of coming out there and dealing with a press box that was no less than 110 degrees at various points before the game, I think Jax Mooneyham deserves more than some Chick-fil-A nuggets.
2: I love it. I love it. Well done. All right, BJ, hopefully we'll get you back in about a half hour from now with seven burning questions. Do you think you can do that?
0: Yeah, I'll be somewhere. If I'm not in the home studio, I will be at a point where I can join you guys no matter what.
2: All right, brother. We'll talk to you in a little bit. Drive home safely.
0: See you in a bit.
2: All right. There is Brandon Joseph, 4121 Kelby to Creekview.
1: Sounds like one of the improvements needs to be air conditioning in the press box.
2: Yes, no doubt about that. The Kel, I love that stadium, the Stockyard. It's great. I've been there numerous times. The irony is the last time I was there was a Halloween game, Sprayberry and Kel, back in, I don't know, maybe 2019, where the great kicker, what's his name, went to Georgia, played on the Colts. Why am I forgetting?
1: Rodrigo
2: Blankenship kicked like a 55-yard field goal into a howling wind. I don't think I've ever been colder in my life. Inside the press box, I was shivering calling the game. It was wild, and now these guys were burning up. So got to do something about that for sure.
1: Well, the fans at Kel and all around the metro and the state of Georgia, they go to Mercedes-Benz Stadium for the Falcons or the playoffs or the Chick-fil-A Classic. They come to the Truist Park here at the Battery Atlanta. They go to the renovated State Farm Arena, and there's an expectation for certain amenities. Now, a high school stadium isn't going to measure up to those facilities in terms of what they provide, but I think whereas in the past, a lot of stadiums, you get what you get, it is what it is, and they stand pat for the length, the lifetime of the stadium. What you're seeing around at these various school districts here is, hey, let's enhance the experience. Let's have a better video board. Let's make it so that the visiting team doesn't have to walk all the way back to the school. Let's put in a new turf. Let's rip up this track and bring the stands closer. And I think it's always great to see what some of these schools are able to do to enhance the experience over time. Because as we were saying earlier, it's been 20 years now since Creekview was opened up back in the day. And now it's been 25 years since Kel has been opened, and you've got to keep up, because I think that's good for your fans, it's good for your booster group, it's good for the support, and it's good for the experience overall of high school football.
2: He's Steve West, I'm Justin Hanover, here for another 45 minutes or so. A game just ended with 112 points, and that was a lot less than that team did last week. We'll tell you who it is when we get back, and we'll have Buddy Martin coming up in 3 minutes from now. Stay here on the Scoreboard Show.
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0: We've got the latest news and scores from across the state. 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
1: Welcome back. Steve West, Justin Hanover. We'll have Buddy Martin coming on momentarily from Toombs County. First, though, let's get to another scoreboard. In a wild one, Westlake outraces Houston County 61-51. Not quite the 73-66 game last week for Jeremy Edwards' side, but they fall short here by 10. The Lions now 5-0. Bowdoin 44, Miller County 14. It was Trutland 21, Montgomery County 7. Prince Avenue Christian continues their run. They beat up on Trinity Christian 56-17. Fitzgerald 5 points better than Worth County, 25-20. Worth County now back-to-back losses after the perfect 15-0 year a year ago. Thomasville 42, Seminole County 6, Peach County 63, Upson Lee 3, and it was North Oconee 38 and Calhoun nothing. Now let's go back out to the phones, and we will have Buddy Martin from Toombs County. And Coach, welcome in. The last score we saw was 55-0 at the half. Can you tell us the final and then tell us what happened in the game today?
2: Yeah, 76-6.
1: Okay.
2: Was how it ended up. Really, really big night for us. You know, first home game of the year, and we spent all off season renovating renovating the pit and Booster Stadium, and man, everybody showed up. It was an awesome night, packed house. our guys played well.
1: I assume your offense, which against Benedictine at 500 yards, then 539 against Vidalia, 432 against Swainsboro, I assume you pretty much hit about that today, if not more.
2: Yeah, I think, you know, in a game like tonight, man, there's so much that happened. It's almost right. Hard to, you got to go back and watch it. But, you know, Don Mincy had 4 touchdowns, and I'm pretty sure over 200 yards, and, you know, threw the ball, you know. Joseph Owens threw the ball well. Nick Carroll had several. I think he had 2 receiving touchdowns. Defensively, we scored 4 touchdowns. Those guys flew around and very, very opportunistic. Ball in the air, ball on the ground, and I want to say we scooted and scored 2 and had 2 interception returns. I could be wrong there, but yeah, just a big night all around, and you know. For us, you know, big region win, and you know, obviously you enjoy this one, but then your focus turns kind of immediately to the game next week.
3: Coach, we talk about rotation a lot on defense, particularly when it comes to defensive lines, whether it's high school football, college, or the pros. Is there a rotational aspect to what you guys do offensively, especially when you're running up 76 points?
2: Yeah, I mean, you want to keep guys fresh. I mean, we kind of try to have 1.5 players. We try not to have full-time two-way players. Every once in a while, you have really special players that, you know, they don't come off the field. Nick Carroll is one of those for us. He's going to play safety, and he's going to be out there at receiver, and he's just special, and he can do that. We've got a couple others, but let's try to have 1.5, and so you know they're a starter on one side of the ball, they're a half player on the other, and we roll guys in and out. I mean, you know, defensively we try to go into a game and have 3 to 4, you know, inside backers and a couple extra defense.

0: this line, and we want to roll those guys to keep them fresh because, you know, our mindset is we want to win the fourth quarter. Obviously, in a game like tonight, all that happens a lot sooner, and you're able to get some young guys out there, which was a great opportunity for them. But, yeah, I mean, big-time football in South Georgia, you got to, all over the state of Georgia, you better be prepared to – Your starter's prepared, but you better have guys behind them ready to play as well.
1: I hear what you're saying about 1.5 players. So what would you say, let's say you're in a tight region game, would that mean 35, 36 kids hitting the field in different roles position-wise?
0: Yeah, that's probably about right. I've not counted it, but that would be close probably to where we're at with the depth that we have.
2: Coach Buddy Martin here with us from Toombs County, improving to 41-5 as the head coach there for the Bulldogs. Coach Dontarius Mincy now 19 touchdowns on the season through four games. That is unbelievable. How does this guy keep doing that?
0: Well, he's special. I mean, he's so special. I think he's a humble cat. I mean, one of the things, the stories that I told a lot of, you know, he's probably, you know, we had Justin Powell was our starting running back last year. Everybody knew who he was. He's out at Rice playing for them and absolutely loving it. And, you know, we go into the summer and him and Dontarius are kind of back and forth. And Justin kind of gets the starting nod there, but Don's playing and he's getting reps. And we get into about, I think, week three of the season last year and have a senior corner that comes in and he quits. And so, you know, we start really looking at, all right, if we're gonna make a run at this thing and be playing game 15, we got to figure that out. And that way, our answer was to go to Don Mincy and say, hey, man, can you be unselfish? Can you help your team and go play corner for us? And he, we had that kind. He's like, Coach, does that mean I'm not gonna get the ball as much? I said, yeah, that's exactly what it means. Now I'm not telling you we ain't gonna give it to you, but. And he bought in and he did it, and you know, we made it to game 15 last year, didn't finish the way we wanted to, but Don Mincy being unselfish and doing that for us was a huge thing for us last year, and man, it just made me a huge Dontarius Mincy fan, and he works his tail off, and he deserves every bit of what he's accomplished so far this year.
1: Coach, I've had the pleasure to work with John Kuhn for many years here on the Scoreboard Show from the Vidalia area, talking about the football down in that part of the state. You mentioned the renovations to the pit. It's funny, we've been talking about great yards around the state of Georgia tonight. Cam Duke from Marietta was telling us about his views of Northcutt Stadium. Our game of the week was up there at the Stockyards at Kell. Tell us about the improvements to the pit and the folks maybe you'd like to thank for those upgrades down there at your stadium.
0: Yeah, well, man, this community here is unbelievable. I've been here for 11 years, and they've been unbelievable for 11 years. But the past 4 or 5 years, man, they have just been all in. And you know, a lot of people think, man, what a great superintendent, a great athletic director, great football to be able to make a decision and build something like that. But that was a vote that took place in our community. You know, community had to go to the polls and vote, and it passed. And and we got to work on it, and you know, one of the things about the pit that's made it so unique is just how tight everything was, and how, you know, the fans are right there on you. We wanted to keep that, but wanted to make it just nicer, and wanted to fix some things, and you know, so we left the what was the home side, we pretty much left it alone. We tore down the visitor side and put in new aluminum bleachers that go, you know, go up a little taller, and a new press box and a beautiful entryway and, you know, bathrooms, restrooms underneath stadium, tore down the field house that had been there forever, kind of that L-shaped curved building down there in the end zone, tore it down, and they tore out the rest of the hill down there on the north end of the stadium and built a beautiful field house it's an awesome place for the visiting team to come. I mean, it's got a new officials room, training room. It's a phenomenal, red bricked everything. Got a scoreboard in there that makes the movie theater. It puts them to shame. It's a huge, huge video board that was awesome. And you know, it's our community. I mean, my superintendent's phenomenal. Our school administration, school board here, are phenomenal, and they are really seeking excellence for all. And for this community, we pull it to our

0: stadium, and the gate's sitting open until 6:30, and there's lines of people. And I hate to say it, but, you know, it's, you're playing Savannah Beach, so you're thinking there's not going to be as many people that, that come. And it was, our place was packed out. 8 o'clock kickoff, it was packed out at 6:30. I mean, there were people in there, and just absolutely phenomenal place.
1: Coach, you sold me. Next time I'm going down the 16 freeway, I'm going to pull off and check that place out.
0: I'm telling you, there's no place. 11 years ago, I was the head coach down in Florida. Richie Marsh got the job here. Says, hey, man, you need to come up here and coach with me. I think I have really, the Lord has brought me to a really special place. I told him no. Prayed. Anyway, some things worked out, and I ended up here, and I was his defensive coordinator, and I'm on the sidelines for my first game in the pit. And I got a kid back there. We're looking at, I got one of my linebackers back there. We're looking at the iPad and just adjusting some reads, and this arm comes over. I got a hat on, you know, and I just see this arm reach over and grab this kid by the chest, and I look up, and there's just people all over, and they're right there on top of you, and you can't get away. It is absolutely the best football game environment I've ever been a part of.
2: Finishing up with head coach and athletic director of Toombs County, Buddy Martin. And, Coach, obviously you've passed with flying colors in this non-region with Benedictine, Swainsboro, and everybody else. Now comes a region which some would say a region of death. You tied, basically, back in 2023, the three-way tie, Appling County, Pierce County, maybe the three best teams in 3A. How do you now maneuver this?
0: Yeah, I mean, it's I'll just, you know, you get that asked a lot, you know. Okay, now you got Pierce County next week. What do you do different? And I think that's one of the things here that we've done a really good job of is just, you know, we make goals. We have goals to win a region championship, to be playing game 15 in Atlanta, and but the number one goal that we have here is to be our very best that we can be today, right now. And they hear me say that over and over and over, and the coach before me said it over and over and over, and I wasn't here for the coach before that, but I hope he was saying it too. I hope the coach after me says it. Where our feet are planted and go to work and be the best. And so, you know, you have a big win tonight, and that's awesome, and we're going to celebrate it, and it's the most points ever scored by Toombs County. So we're pumped, and it's phenomenal, and a big night for our guys, and the first game in the pit, first region victory, a lot of great things. But we're really good here at bowing our neck and taking a deep breath and sticking our chest out and manning up and telling the truth about our performance and figuring out how we can get better, because there's always ways. No matter how good you think you are, there's always opportunity and ways to improve and get better. So that's what we're going to look at. We're gonna tell the truth and do that and just continue the work. It's not, all right, now it's region play, we do something different. Now it's a big game. The game against Beach County was the biggest game on our schedule because it was the next one. And now Pierce County's the biggest game on our schedule because it's the next one. So that's our mentality, and that's what it has been, and that's what it'll continue to be.
2: Coach, I know you've got a lot of seniors, but I'd love to see you next year schedule the way Sandy Creek just did and get some big 7A teams, because I know how talented and good you guys are.
0: Yeah, no doubt, man. I think it's that Benedictine game week one felt like a third-round playoff game. It was phenomenal. And, you know, we've done that. You know, we played at Rome the last 2 years and were able to get Benedictine and – you know, and then when you keep winning, it becomes tougher to schedule. And, you know, the Sandy Creeks and the Benedictines and the Toombs Counties and you play who's available whenever they can play. And that's part of it. It can be frustrating with the travel situations, those kind of things, but it's all opportunities. And we're thankful for him.
2: Well, Coach, we're thankful for you. So we appreciate you coming on. Congratulations on the win, and good luck in region play moving forward.
0: Yep. Thank you, guys. To God be the glory, man. Awesome night for the Toombs County Bulldogs. We'll talk to you later.
2: All right. Thanks, Coach. Buddy Martin there, not only the head coach, but also the athletic director of Toombs County. They went 76-6 over Beach.
1: Gotta see the pit now. Yeah. Now I've got to see the pit.
2: No doubt. Two more segments to go. Steve West, Justin Hanover. The Massey ratings are out for another week, and they just hit a Georgia record for at least this season. Wow, how many Georgia teams are in the top 100. And I just told you that Houston County score. We've got to break down what happened last week with Central.

0: Carrollton and Houston County. Keep it here. Also, we'll have seven burning questions. Georgia High School Scoreboard Show.
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1: Final scoreboard update as we get it rolling here. Steve West, Justin Hanover for another 25 or so minutes to go. Lots of shutouts. Brookwood all over Duluth, 46 to nothing. Commerce puts 85 on the board. The only team to score more than Toombs County, I believe, tonight. 85-0 over Chestity. Thomas County Central, 69. Brooks County, nothing. Cairo, 40. Monroe, nothing. Marist, 53. Campbell, nothing. Lowndes, 56. Long County, nothing. That's right. You've heard these all correctly. It was Newton, 49. Thompson, nothing. And, well, we'll go to the opposite extreme to end the scoreboards. It was Westlake, 61. Houston County, 51 in a wild one. So, welcome back here. Seven burning questions coming your way in about 10 minutes. We'll get to the newest Massey ratings as well. But first, I just mentioned that Westlake Houston County score of 112 points. Did you see what happened last week with Houston County? They fell short in overtime, 73-66 to Central Carrollton. That's right. Central Carrollton quarterback J.R. Harris, over his last two games, because remember, they played East Paulding 2 weeks ago. They lost that one 56-49. Their quarterback, J.R. Harris, in two games. This is literal. This is not exaggeration. He had 1,087 yards combined passing and rushing. Again, the quarterback, 1,087 yards in two games. He also scored 12 touchdowns by himself, whether passing or rushing. The Houston County senior running back, Austin Stinson, ran for 411 yards last week, averaging 316. I don't know what he did tonight in the 51-point effort. He also had a 100-yard kickoff return, did the future Colorado State player. And he had another one called back due to a penalty. Stinson, in total, had 7 touchdowns. So, amazing, amazing stats. He's a 10-7 track guy for 100 meters. They combined last week for 139 points. Tonight, Houston County combined for 112. So, the defense far better tonight, as the 61-51 score said. So, Steve, a wild, wild game. Jeremy Edwards and Houston County the last 2 weeks, incredible.
2: Colorado State commit, you say. Yeah. Jim Mora, the former Falcons coach, is now the head man out there. The Rams are off to a 2-0 start. If you remember when Michael Bobo was the coach of the Rams, they had Michael Gallup out of Grayson High School, went out there and played for the Rams and had an NFL career with the Dallas Cowboys. So we've seen some wideouts. We've seen some speed guys from the state of Georgia make their way out to the Mountain West, or now the Pac-12, if you're Colorado State. So that's going to be an interesting career to follow out there.
1: Well, you know, just because he's committed doesn't mean he'll be there.
2: Right.
1: You know, the more he runs 300 yards a game, the more offers he's going to get. We know how that game goes. So good luck to Austin. Good luck also to J.R. Harris. What an amazing, amazing couple of feats there in that game.
2: By the way, Marist with program victory number 799 tonight. They will become the fourth state program in state history, joining the likes of Valdosta and Gainesville to get to the 800 win mark with their next victory. And as you said, they took care of Campbell tonight in quick fashion, 53-0.
1: And if you missed it, Buford downs Grayson 23-13. The Rams were up 10-0 after a quarter, but the Wolves just in the end flexed their muscles too good as they continue to be one of the better teams in the nation. Speaking about one of the better teams in the nation,
2: by the way, LaGrange, the other team to get to 800 wins in the state of Georgia.
1: And LaGrange, we appreciate LaGrange, WLAG, one of our new affiliates here on the Friday Night Football Scoreboard Show. So thank you guys. Certainly a legendary program. All right, the Massey ratings. We had this year, I think, as many as 18 Georgia teams in the top 100. How many do you think we have today, Stephen West?
2: 21.
1: Add one more to that.
2: 22.
1: They have, which is interesting, most polls have Buford as the top Georgia team. Well, the Massey ratings right now has Carrollton, CJ Cypher and Company, the number two team in the nation. Buford is 6. Thomas County Central is 9. North Gwinnett, Eric Godfrey, is 18. Newton, they won again tonight in a 49-0 shutout over Thompson. They're 28. Then it goes Lee County at 39. They'll play Thomas County Central next week in that amazing game. We'll have Shannon certainly all over that game. Sandy Creek, imagine that. A 4A school is the 29th best team in the nation. That is unbelievable. I can't even wrap my mind around that. Before the loss tonight, Grayson was 42. They'll probably drop. Brookwood with Braden Tyson, they shut out Duluth 46-0. They are 66. Then we have Creekside right there as well. Or pardon me, Brookwood is 49, Creekside 51, Valdosta 55. Then I'll just name the teams down. Cartersville, Hughes, Lowndes, BT, Milton is in it. Gainesville is now in it. Gainesville won again tonight. They won by about 20 against an out-of-state team. We have Marietta, who they'll drop out. They lost tonight, obviously. We just spoke to Cam Duke. They were 82. Westlake moving up at 85. North Cobb with Shane Queen at 92. East Paulding, the Boneyard. How about that? Coming in at 98 in the nation. And Archer, who will drop out. They were blown out by Roswell tonight. In the end, I think it was 16-37-21. But Archer snuck in there as a top 100 team in the nation.
2: And what do you think about the Buford move out of the top spot and this publication, the Massey rankings, going with Carrollton?
1: I mean, I think they're both great teams, but when you're a national champion and most publications have you at number two, I don't know how you really move down. So to me, that was kind of odd, but look, CJ Cypher's been incredible. Carrollton's a great program, so I'm not going to argue with it, but I don't know how anybody in Georgia could be ahead of Buford.
2: Well, Coach App up at Buford saying, and I'm assuming this is even with the addition of Jalen Brewster, that maybe he felt like his defensive line isn't as stout, at least not in this early juncture of the season, as it was last year, perhaps.
1: Maybe
2: that's why Carrollton gets the nod.
1: I mean, obviously, Buford's extremely talented. I think they're a less talented team than they were a year ago. But, you know, we'll see when all is said and done. All they do is keep winning. They beat Grayson again today on the road. So Coach App just keeps on keeping on. Seven burning questions to come. Steve West, we're going to get Brandon Joseph. I'm Justin Hanover. One more segment as we take this Friday night Week 5 home. 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That's First Horizon.
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1: One final segment to go, about 12 more minutes. Steve West, Justin Hanover. We're now joined once again by Brandon Joseph, who called the 41-21 Kelwin over Creekview. BJ, appreciate you coming on here for seven burning questions. We couldn't just have Steve do it. That wouldn't be fun.
2: Well, I get to join you from beautiful downtown Sugar Hill, so.
1: Oh, okay.
2: It was the easiest place for me to stop and not do it while driving, because it's illegal to hold a cell phone and drive in the state of Georgia.
1: Yeah, but can you put it, I guess you couldn't do speaker. That probably wouldn't sound right.
2: No, I'm a radio guy. I know how bad speakerphone is.
1: All right, fair enough. Fair
3: now,
1: enough.
3: Sugar Hill would be Lanier High School, yeah. Right? The Lanier Longhorns.
2: Yes. Yes.
1: All right, so here we go. Let's get to it. Chris Mooneyham says, no chance I can call in. Traffic is bad. Whatever, dude. There's only one BJ here.
3: So is your recognition of players tonight.
1: That's not right. That's just blame Jax. Jax, your fault, buddy. All right, here we go. Question number one. If we have any music, David, I don't know if you do, but if we do. All right, question number one. And I just mentioned this moments ago. Over the last 2 weeks, Central of Carrollton put up 122 points against East Paulding and Houston County. Their quarterback, J.R. Harris, combined for a ridiculous 1,087 yards passing and rushing, and an even more ridiculous 12 touchdowns. I ask you, Brandon, then I'll ask you, Steve. Will we see this combination in any game in the state of Georgia in the next 10 years? In high school football, where a player can do that in any two games.
3: What are the numbers again?
1: 1,087 pass and rush yards by the quarterback and 12 touchdowns in the two games. BJ, will we see that again? I'll give you 10 years.
2: Yeah, I don't think so. I think the whole philosophy and mantra are going to change. I think you're going to see teams play a lot tougher competition with those dreaded three letters floating about PSR. So I don't think we're gonna see that again.
1: Okay. Steve West.
3: We will not see that again anytime soon.
1: And by the way, also, as I mentioned before, in that last game, Austin Stinson, the running back for Houston County, had 411 rush yards, 100-yard kickoff return, and 7 touchdowns in total. So unbelievable. Question number two. BJ, I don't think you can look at the top 10 list. I probably should have texted it to you, but look at your 680thefan.com top 10. Who has been the surprise team that you did not see being on this list all season long? So any team that's on this list, and BJ, it's not fair again if you don't have that list in front of you, but I don't know. Let's just put you on the spot.
2: I don't have it in front, but if Westy can go first on this one, I can pull it up real quick.
1: Okay. So one team that's on this list, basically, that you did not think all season long would be on this list, that they're overachieving in effect. And BJ, I just sent it to you.
3: I'll go first, and I'll say I did not expect to see Ola on this list. Okay. They're in Class 5A.
1: Ola happens to be a really good team, but I see exactly what you're saying. They've got, I forget his name, and I'm trying to look it up. They've got one kid who is an absolute stud. I believe he's going to Georgia or somewhere big time. So.
3: And they had Chris Rodriguez, the running back for the Kentucky Wildcats.
1: Really?
3: I believe he's playing in the National Football League right now as we speak. So we certainly recognize that program, but I didn't expect to see them at the back end of the top 10, not in the third week of September.
1: Okay, so O-line, they won again tonight, I believe. I called them out earlier. Let me give you that final score. Ola beat Perry. Perry's now 1-4. Ola's now 4-1, 35-19. Perry, the state champion a couple of years ago.
3: So that's a great feather in the cap victory for them. Whether Perry is up or down,
1: right.
3: It's a great win for Ola, because Perry certainly has been to a place that Ola wants to get to.
1: Yep. All right, BJ, we stalled enough for you. What do you got?
2: In 5A, I would go Dalton. It's just been so tough for them for a fairly long time.
1: Yeah.
2: So just the fact that they're back in the top 10 is really good for them.
1: Even when they had Jahmyr Gibbs, they were still a 500 team. I mean, that's not necessarily a football program. Chris Pruitt came over from Roswell last year. What an unbelievable coach.
3: And really, guys, if you look at that back end of the top 10 in Class 5A after Maris, Cass with the 3-0
1: Stephen Gates
3: start here.
1: Yep.
3: Tucker,
1: 4-0 now.
3: Great to see Tucker back in the discussion.
1: Yep. Yep.
3: And, of course, Statesboro back there at number 10. So that's a really intriguing and interesting mix at the back end of the top 10 in 5A, the 680 rankings.
1: Tucker beat Central Gwinnett tonight on the road 46-7, and Cass beat Villarica on the road 31-21. All right, question number three. Tonight, we had three coaches with quality outside-the-box names. Daniel Boone Williams, Cam Duke, and Buddy Martin. Good names. If you guys, Brandon and Steve, could change your name to an out-of-the-box name, what would it be?
2: Easy for me, Broseph. Broseph Joseph.
1: Broseph Joseph. Okay.
2: Or private first class.
1: Private first class. All right. Steven?
3: Steven, West Coast, Best Coast.
1: All right. There we go. Right on the spot. They did not know that question. Question number four. Look once again at your 680thefan.com top 10 list. If I told you that one of these teams on the list, any team, would win the next three state championships, who would you guess that team would be? BJ.
2: That's tough. I mean, the funny answer is Beaufort State University.
1: Okay. I mean, they're, I guess, the low-hanging fruit. They're the defending national champions. But you can go on a lower level.
2: I'd say somebody like Toombs County.
1: Okay. And we just spoke to their coach in Buddy Martin.
3: I'm going to go with Sandy Creek, which seems to be back on a championship-winning kind of ascent pattern here. We've seen this from that program 10, 15 years ago, and they seem to have gotten back to that level and currently number one in our 680 The Fan 4A ranking. So I'm going to pick Sandy Creek to be in the mix for these next state championships.
1: And again, they're a 4A team that's in the top 30 in the country. They've already beaten Grayson, and they shut out the very talented Johnny White, Douglas County Tigers on the road. So certainly Sandy Creek is the class there. No doubt about it. I mean, Peach County, Troop, Cairo, some good teams, Monroe area as well. But Sandy Creek is no doubt the class. Question number five. If you had to name a player of the year up to right now at this moment after week five, who would it be? So like a Heisman Trophy midseason award here in Georgia high school football. B.
2: I don't know the numbers tonight, if they even play tonight.
1: Okay.
2: But Aiden McPherson at Thomas County Central, I think we knew how good he was last year in Rome. I think he's taken the next step there with Justin Rogers at TCC.
1: Yeah, we had Shannon on earlier. He gave us some great updates from down there in Southwest Georgia. And he said Aiden McPherson played, I believe he said, up until about 5 minutes to go in the first half. So they had it in hand.
2: Right. Yeah.
1: But, okay, that's a great answer. I mean, we're not necessarily going to live and die with tonight's result. All right, Steve?
3: Well, you mentioned the Massey rankings or ratings having Carrollton at the top of the list, ahead of even Buford.
1: Sure, number
3: State
1: two in
3: University,
1: the nation. Yeah.
3: As Brandon has said. I'm going to go with C.J. Cypher, right?
1: That's
3: you
1: a
3: got
1: great
3: the,
1: one.
3: You're top team in the country, best player on a top team. You're following in the footsteps of Julian Lewis there. Let's go with C.J. Cypher.
1: Been phenomenal, just a sophomore as well. Question number six. What one player, and I'm going to name five of them for you. So, Steve, get your pen ready. Brandon, get your brain ready, or if you have a pen. What one player is most likely to play at least one snap in the National Football League? Is it Blessed Trinity's DJ Jacobs, who's going to Ohio State? Is it Carrollton quarterback CJ Cypher, who's right now committed to Miami? Is it Kel running back Mooney Gibson, who BJ just called his game tonight, who's committed to Georgia Tech? Is it Mount Vernon wide receiver Torian Prodigy Rollins, who is an absolute beast on the 1A level? They won by about 60 tonight over number one Mount Bethel. Or is it Northside Warner Robins D lineman, who we just had Daniel Boone Williams talk about, the future A&M Aggie in Elijah Patman? So is it DJ Jacobs, CJ Cypher, Mooney Gibson, Torian Rollins, or Elijah Patman? Who's going to play an NFL snap, BJ?
2: I think it's going to be Patman. He's going to go to A&M. He's going to ball out there. He's going to get very good coaching. Mike Elko's a very good coach, so I think he will be the one that takes the next step. A&M can put some guys in the league.
1: All right, AJC Super 11 right there. Steve?
3: None of the above. It's going to be a guy that played his high school ball in Wisconsin. His name is Jack Strand.
1: We've got to get the out-of-the-box answer. I love it. All right, question number 7. We ready? I am going on vacation with my family next week. I will not be here for the show. Fill in the sentence. Next week's show is going to be blank. Brandon, next week's show is going to be
2: phenomenal. I don't know how much you listen to the BJ and Wesley Experience, but we make some great shows.
1: All right. Next week's show, Steve West, is going to be...
3: So, BJ, you're going to be with me next week?
2: I will be with you next week.
3: Oh, that's going to be great. That is going to be phenomenal. Next week's show is going to be one for the ages.
1: I love it. All right, so there's 7 burning questions, another successful edition in the books. I love it. Brandon, drive home safely. Get back on the road. Get out of Sugar Hill. Get home to your newborn.
2: There's a taco joint open right here. I'm looking at that. I may hit up on the way out of Sugar Hill.
1: You gonna get a milkshake with it as well?
2: There's no milkshake place open around here. There's just booze and tacos midnight in Sugar Hill.
1: We'll have tacos. Stay away from the booze. All right.
2: Yeah.
1: How's that newborn doing, by the way? You getting some sleep?
2: I'll probably go home and have to take the kid because he likes to be up from 1 to 4 a.m.
1: All right. Well, you do that shift. Let your beautiful wife get some rest.
2: Yeah, and I'll be eating some tacos.
1: All right, BJ, we're going to let you go. Love you, brother.
2: See ya. Love you guys.
1: All right, so good stuff. Brandon Joseph, appreciate him checking in not once but twice.
3: Brandon Joseph met Miley Cyrus more than once.
1: Is that really true?
3: I believe it's true, yes.
1: Yeah, I don't think he would lie, but... amazing.
3: We'll break down her new album, Bass Persuader, perhaps, on the show.
1: Way too much Miley Cyrus talk. So, what a great night of football. Truly. A phenomenal night. Great weather. Hope you guys enjoyed it. Hope you went to a game. We appreciate Shannon Smallwood. Phenomenal insight. He will be back next week. Lee County, Thomas County Central, and all the good stuff down there. Thanks to our coaches. Buddy Martin checked in. Daniel Boone Williams. Cam Duke. Thanks to David Holloway, Jeff Carter, phenomenal stuff behind the glass. Steve West, you're awesome. It was great being with you all night.
3: Have fun next week.
1: Yeah.
3: With your family.
1: Yeah, no, I will. And thanks to Brandon for checking in twice and hopefully getting some good tacos. So, everybody, have a great week. I'll see you in 2 weeks. Steve, Brandon, Will Hopkins will be here. Enjoy it.
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2: Hey, welcome to After Midnight, y'all. Show number 1716 is on right now. I'm your host, Granger Smith. I've got some incredible news to tell you. The weekend is here. It's officially Saturday because we're After Midnight. And I've got some good news headed your way, so hang tight for it. I've also got some Nashville news. Ann Hudson's coming in here with some stories about your favorite stars in Nashville. And I've got a good list of country music to play for you all the way till the sun comes up. But it begins right here at hour number one. Keep the dial right here. It's After Midnight. Why is he coming?

0: right, here's a good news story. Strangers make an autistic man's solo festival trip unforgettable. Let's see what this says. Adam James attended a five-day music festival alone, and his family worried that he would need to leave early. A group of strangers invited him to camp with them and included him the whole time. That's pretty cool. He ended up staying the full festival and told his dad he'd found my people. The story went viral and led to DJ gigs booking for Adam. That's a really cool story.
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Man, it is late at night, early morning Saturday. What has got you up at this hour? I appreciate you hanging out. 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

0: Hey, Granger, this is Mike. I'm just a trucker driving coke from Missouri to Kansas. Just wanted to say, hey, enjoy your show. Keep it up. I'll catch you later.
1: Thank you for that encouragement, sir. I appreciate you listening.

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0: Ann Hudson is coming up next with all the latest from Nashville. Ann, what's on your radar today?
1: This is kind of cool, Granger. Did you see what Lainey Wilson's doing? Unexpected, but I'll tell you. Coming up in your Nashville news next.

0: 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It's Ann Hudson.
1: So shout out to Lainey Wilson. To me, this is so unexpected, but really cool. She's going to be on tour in the Toronto shows with Harry Styles. He's doing the Together Together tour in 2027, and she'll be part of the fun. He announced 12 Wembley Stadium shows with Shania Twain, and Lainey will also join him for two of the Toronto shows next May. Well, it looks like people have been wondering about Florida Georgia Line and when they'll reunite after making the announcement that they are back together, and looks like they will be a part of Stagecoach. Yep, that's going to happen April 23rd through the 25th in California. So that's something to look forward to, and we'll keep you updated on tickets.
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1: 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I'm Ira Dreyfuss.

Thanks for staying up on After Midnight with Granger Smith. God, family, and country music. That's what we're all about. Thanks for staying up here on After Midnight with Granger Smith.

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6: Welcome to Saturday, everybody. After Midnight's on. Hour number two starts right now. Granger Smith here, your host. I've got this question I want you to call me on. What is something that eases your mind? Something that eases your mind. 866-607-8383. I'll put you on the air. I've also got Earl Dibbles Jr., the country boy with the dumb criminal story to tell us, and a whole bunch of good country music to play. Here we go. Hour number two starts now.

0: Thanks so much for staying up with us. This is After Midnight with Granger Smith.
1: Okay, asking this question, we've been talking about on the show, what's something that concerns you? And then I kind of flip it with this topic, asking this question, what is something that eases your mind? You could say something that eases your mind while, you know, instead of being concerned, this eases your mind instead of that. What is something like that for you? Because I think if I open up the phone lines and take your call, you can be someone that encourages someone else that might be really concerned right now. So what's a method by which you ease your mind? 866-607-8383.
2: 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But if I need to, you know, reduce anxiety or whatever, I call my mom. And I might be 52 years old almost, but I still need my mom. But she helps me, you know, make peace with everything and where I can go to sleep. And if I can't get a hold of her, she's not available, then I just pray. But keep up the good work, and I love listening to your show, and have a good night.
1: Yeah, I appreciate it. You have a good night, too. And there is something about that familiar voice, right? You know, even going as far as saying a mom, you know, hearing mom's voice, there's something to be said for that, something so comforting. And thank God you've got a good mama for that. 866-607-8383.
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1: Amen. 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I knew that's where you were going with that. As soon as you called in, I knew that's where you were going. 866-607-8383.
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0: Hey, Granger, this is J.D. Lambrick from Caldwell, Texas, about 100 or less miles from east of you here in Austin. I just want to let you know, listen to your music about 4 o'clock every morning when I get up. You do a good, great job. Play some great music. Thank you.
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1: Here we go, week three. Hey, I'm not even sure if I got them right last week except for one. Shoot, let's do better this week. Up first, we got a couple of Big 12 teams battling it out in primetime. Texas Tech Red Raiders invited them Houston Cougars. Come out there to their Oral Fields and check it out for a game. Ain't nothing out that way except for some oil rigs and some football. Well, maybe a few tortillas and a whole bunch of money out there. Shoot. Winners, probably Red Raiders. Up next, Florida State Seminoles is heading down there to Roll Tide with Alabama. It looked like Bama was going to be in trouble last week until they pulled out another one out of their Bear Bryant hat. Them Seminole winds, they ain't blowing like they used to. Shoot. Winners, Roll Tide. Last one. And this one could get ugly, I think. LSU Tigers is heading down there to visit them old misses. Shoot, that old thing with Lane Kiffin's like going to see your old girlfriend and she's got a new boyfriend and you got to sit with them for 3 hours in your house. I bet that ABC is going to bleep out all them folks saying, God bless your heart, when they find out what it really means. Shoot, this will be a good one. And if Lane gets his way, he'll have some old NFL players in the game to help him out. I'm going to say winners, LSU's.
0: Dip 'em and pick 'em with Earl Dibbles Jr. For more, follow us on Instagram at After Midnight Granger Smith.
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0: 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What's something that eases your mind? How would you articulate that? 866-607-8383.
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5: Hey, thanks for starting your Saturday here with me on After Midnight, y'all. I know, it's officially the weekend, and I'm Granger Smith, your host. I've got some things I want to talk about that went down on this day in history coming up, plus some Nashville news with Ann Hudson. Have you heard? Well, she's going to fill you in. A lot to discuss here in the middle of the night, you third shifters working on a Saturday. I'm glad you're with me.

Did you know that we exploded a nuclear bomb underground here in the U.S.? What happened on this day? But what year? Can you guess? We'll talk about that plus some other things that went down on this day in history coming up in two songs.

0: talking about history, and he's even got the diploma to prove it. It's time for This Day in History on After Midnight with Granger Smith.
1: On this day, September the 19th, 1957, Nevada is the site the first ever underground nuclear explosion took place. The United States detonated a 1.7 kiloton nuclear weapon in an underground tunnel at a Nevada test site, NTS, a 1,375 square mile research center located 65 miles north of Las Vegas. 1970, The Mary Tyler Moore Show premiered on CBS. 1985, an 8.1 magnitude earthquake shook Mexico City, killing more than 10,000 people. 1995, the Unabomber's Manifesto was published. Some famous birthdays include TV host Jimmy Fallon, actor Adam West, and country singer Trisha Yearwood. Those are just a few things that went down on this day in history.
0: Thanks for staying up all night here on After Midnight with Granger Smith.
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0: Hey, Granger. Mike out of Social Circle, Georgia. We love what you do. I'm a truck driver for Around Atlanta. Keep doing what you do, man.
1: Hey, I appreciate that, buddy. 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

0: Dan Hudson coming in with the latest Nashville updates. And what do you have for us today?
1: Well, in case you missed it, a familiar face is coming back to the CMA Awards after a 10-year absence. Granger, I've got that story coming up in your Nashville news next.

0: News from Nashville's Music Row. It's Ann Hudson.
1: So Taylor Swift has officially returning to the CMA Awards. She confirmed that she'll be at the show on November 18th after receiving a Single of the Year nomination for I Knew It, I Knew You for her song from Toy Story 5. Believe it or not, you know it'll be Taylor's first CMA Awards appearance in 10 years. The last time she was there was 2016 when she presented Garth Brooks with Entertainer of the Year.
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1: Sometimes we think when the wind blows outside that it's a bad thing. Oh, man, it's windy today. Hey, I like it when it's a windy day. It's stirring things. It's knocking those dead branches way at the top of the tree. It's knocking that stuff out. It's cleaning things up a little bit. All that dust on the sidewalk, it's blowing it off. 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It's good to have a stirring in your life. I think you're going through a stirring season, and I would lean into it and not run away from it.
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5: Weekend third shifters, thank you for keeping things running. It's After Midnight. I'm your host, Granger Smith. Saturday edition. What a wonderful day Saturday is, right? I've got this question, the opposite of that. What is something in your life that concerns you? Something that concerns you. You got something? Let me know. 866-607-8383. Earl Dibbles Jr. is coming in after that with a dumb criminal story. And all this here with a whole bunch of good country music. It's After Midnight Saturday edition starting right now. Hour number four. Here we go.

What is it in your life that concerns you? We're talking about this in two songs, and I want you to jump in on it. Call me, 866-607-8383.

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1: We've been asking this question, what concerns you? You can take that however you want. What concerns you? And call me. I'll put you on the air. 866-607-8383.
2: What gives me anxiety is my boss. When I'm at work during the day, I just, if I see her or if I hear that she might be coming by or something like that, it just gives me terrible anxiety. I'll start sweating and just nerves are bad and I don't know what it is, but she just gives me terrible anxiety.
1: Yeah, sometimes a concern or a worry or anxiety is a person. And we're all hoping right now that your boss doesn't listen to this radio program and doesn't recognize your voice. But maybe your boss already knows this about you. But thank you for being honest, vulnerable. 866-607-8383. What's something that concerns you?
3: Hey, Granger. This is Rhonda Lambert. I'm in Kannapolis, North Carolina. And something that worries me is my hip. I tried to have hip surgery replacement twice, and first time a couple years ago, I had to have a heart valve replaced. This time, they're checking me for cirrhosis of the liver, and I'm worried about it.
1: Yeah, sometimes now, here's another example of a concern that's you, that's your body, that's physical. You know, first call was a person, and then we come to a physical ailment. It's definitely something to be concerned about. It's definitely something that starts to consume us. And so then we need to start thinking about, well, what is something that can ease that consumption? You know, we'll get to that question later in the show. But meanwhile, part of this is just showing us all that whatever it is that you're worried about, you're not alone. You stand next to a bunch of other humans that have a concern as well. My number, 866-607-8383.
0: Hey, chime in with your thoughts on tonight's topic. Just call and leave a message at 866-607-8383. Come be a part of After Midnight with Granger Smith.
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0: This is what music on After Midnight sounds like. Keeping the night alive. Thanks for hanging out here on After Midnight with Granger Smith.
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I really appreciate you waking up and starting Saturday with me here on After Midnight. I'm your host, Granger Smith. What has got you up so early on a Saturday? 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

0: This is Barbara out in Mesa, Arizona. I love listening to your show, whether it's either or I'm on the late shift, so I get off early in the morning, or I come in real early like I did today. Take care and God bless.
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1: Here we go, week three. Hey, I'm not even sure if I got them right last week except for one. Shoot. Let's do better this week. Up first, we got a couple of Big 12 teams battling it out in primetime. Texas Tech Red Raiders invited them Houston Cougars. Come out there to their Oral Fields and check it out for a game. Ain't nothing out that way except for some oil rigs and some football. Well, maybe a few tortillas and a whole bunch of money out there. Shoot. Winners, probably Red Raiders. Up next, Florida State Seminoles is heading down there to Roll Tide with Alabama. It looked like Bama was going to be in trouble last week until they pulled out another one out of their Bear Bryant hat. Them Seminole winds, they ain't blowing like they used to. Shoot. Winners, Roll Tide. Last one. And this one could get ugly, I think. LSU Tigers is heading down there to visit them Ole Misses. Shoot, that old thing with Lane Kiffin's like going to see your old girlfriend and she's got a new boyfriend and you got to sit with them for 3 hours in your house. I bet that ABC is going to bleep out all them folks saying, God bless your heart, when they find out what it really means. Shoot, this will be a good one. And if Lane gets his way, he'll have some old NFL players in the game to help him out. I'm going to say winners, LSU's.
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1: Sometimes we think when the wind blows outside that it's a bad thing. 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It's stirring things. 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It's knocking that stuff out. It's cleaning things up a little bit. 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It's good to have a stirring in your life. I think you're going through a stirring season, and I would lean into it and not run away from it.
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5: Saturday morning, early risers, what's up? This is After Midnight. I'm your host, Granger Smith. Thank you for making this America's favorite radio program. I've got some good news. Besides the fact that it's Saturday, hang tight, I want to read you that. Plus, there is some Nashville news. Have you heard about it yet? Well, Ann Hudson is coming in here quickly to inform you. Hang tight for all of this. Don't touch that dial.

0: Art, here's a good news story. Strangers make an autistic man's solo festival trip unforgettable. Let's see what this says. Adam James attended a five-day music festival alone, and his family worried that he would need to leave early. A group of strangers invited him to camp with them and included him the whole time. That's pretty cool. He ended up staying the full festival and told his dad he'd found my people. The story went viral and led to DJ gigs booking for Adam. That's a really cool story.
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0: Well, Granger, you wanted to know where we was all from. So, yes, I'm in South Texas. I'm on my way to get my truck so I can spend the rest of my morning picking up garbage. Thank you. I appreciate your show. You're doing a great job. Love it.
1: Thank you for that encouragement, sir. I appreciate you listening.

0: It's time for some country thoughts with Earl Dibbles Jr.
1: Camo ain't clothing. It's a way of life. Also, the reason I lose half my gear.
0: You've got it locked on After Midnight.

0: Ann Hudson is coming up next with all the latest from Nashville. Ann, what's on your radar today?
1: This is kind of cool, Granger. Did you see what Lainey Wilson's doing? Unexpected, but I'll tell you. Coming up in your Nashville news next.

0: Nashville's Music Row. It's Ann Hudson.
1: So shout out to Lainey Wilson. To me, this is so unexpected, but really cool. She's going to be on tour in the Toronto shows with Harry Styles. He's doing the Together Together tour in 2027, and she'll be part of the fun. He announced 12 Wembley Stadium shows with Shania Twain, and Lainey will also join him for two of the Toronto shows next May. Well, it looks like people have been wondering about Florida Georgia Line and when they'll reunite after making the announcement that they are back together, and looks like they will be a part of Stagecoach. Yep, that's going to happen April 23rd through the 25th in California. So that's something to look forward to, and we'll keep you updated on tickets.
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0: 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Here's a clip from one of the recent episodes.
1: He's texting you in the wee hours of the night. Let me ask you a question. Vicky, do you really think you're the only one he's texting?
2: No. In today's age, I mean, how many songs are like, your love's a drug, I can't get enough? So, Vicky, I would just encourage you to just sit back and be like, why am I attracted to this type of man? And there's a guy that I like, JP, who says people come up to me and they're like, why am I always attracted to bad boys? And he's like, well, what kind of TV shows are you watching? And they're like, no, you're not hearing me. Like, I'm having problems. He's like, man, could you be aware of, like, subconsciously these things that you're consuming, the types of people that you're around? Have you ever thought that you're training your heart to look for the wrong things based on what you're consuming? That's the first thing that comes to mind.
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Hey, thank y'all so much for sharing Saturday here with me on After Midnight. Before you take off and get this weekend started, let me remind you, God is great and he's worthy of our praise. I'm Granger Smith coming to y'all from the Yee Yee Farm in Central Texas. 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
5: What's up, everybody? I've got one final hour of Saturdays After Midnight starting right now. Welcome. I'm Granger Smith, your host. I've got some things that went down on this day in history I want to talk about that I've written down, plus some Nashville news, the latest stories about your favorite stars out there in Nashville with Ann Hudson. All of this here as we get our Saturday rolling. We are After Midnight. It's

Did you know that we exploded a nuclear bomb underground here in the U.S.? What happened on this day? But what year? Can you guess? We'll talk about that plus some other things that went down on this day in history coming up in two songs.

0: 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It's time for This Day in History on After Midnight with Granger Smith.
1: On this day, September the 19th, 1957, Nevada is the site the first ever underground nuclear explosion took place. The United States detonated a 1.7 kiloton nuclear weapon in an underground tunnel at a Nevada test site, NTS, a 1,375 square mile research center located 65 miles north of Las Vegas. 1970, The Mary Tyler Moore Show premiered on CBS. 1985, an 8.1 magnitude earthquake shook Mexico City, killing more than 10,000 people. 1995, the Unabomber's Manifesto was published. Some famous birthdays include TV host Jimmy Fallon, actor Adam West, and country singer Trisha Yearwood. Those are just a few things that went down on this day in history.
0: Thanks for staying up all night here on After Midnight with Granger Smith.
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15: And I could tell she was leaving, and I thought, oh, she'll be back. Till she turned around and pointed at the wall and said,

This right here, this is After Midnight Music. And this is After Midnight Music 2. I said,

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I appreciate you listening here late on a Friday, early on a Saturday. Where do you have After Midnight turned up tonight? My number's 866-607-8383. Hit me up tonight.

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0: Ann Hudson coming in with the latest Nashville updates. And what do you have for us today?
1: Well, in case you missed it, a familiar face is coming back to the CMA Awards after a 10-year absence. Cranger, I've got that story coming up in your Nashville news next.

0: Nashville's Music Row. It's Ann Hudson.
1: So Taylor Swift has officially returning to the CMA Awards. She confirmed that she'll be at the show on November 18th after receiving a Single of the Year nomination for I Knew It, I Knew You for her song from Toy Story 5. Believe it or not, you know it'll be Taylor's first CMA Awards appearance in 10 years. The last time she was there was 2016 when she presented Garth Brooks with Entertainer of the Year.
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7: 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North Main Street in Baxley, North First Street in Jessup, in Statesboro on Highway 80 next to Sherwin-Williams, and 2 locations in Brunswick, Highway 341 near the I-95 on-ramp and on Perry Lane Road.
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9: From the Weather Channel, I'm meteorologist Mark Thibodeau. Hot, humid weekend goes on across South Georgia. A few pop-up storms the rest of your Saturday. Otherwise, mainly sunny, a high of 94. And tonight's low about 72, maybe an isolated thunderstorm through the evening. Some scattered storms look possible as we head through Sunday afternoon. Somewhat of a greater chance. Still no washout. 92 for the high. Monday, some scattered storms, otherwise sunny. A low of 71, a high of 91.

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8: From the Weather Channel, I'm meteorologist Mark Thibodeau. Hot, humid weekend goes on across South Georgia. A few pop-up storms the rest of your Saturday. Otherwise, mainly sunny, a high of 94. And tonight's low about 72. Maybe an isolated thunderstorm through the evening. Some scattered storms look possible as we head through Sunday afternoon. Somewhat of a greater chance. Still no washout. 92 for the high. Monday, some scattered storms. Otherwise, sunny. A low of 71, a high of 91.

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1: 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A little mountain air, a little time away, and a whole lot of fun.

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12: From the Weather Channel, I'm meteorologist Mark Thibodeau. Hot, humid weekend goes on across South Georgia. A few pop-up storms the rest of your Saturday. Otherwise, mainly sunny, a high of 94. And tonight's low about 72. Maybe an isolated thunderstorm through the evening. Some scattered storms look possible as we head through Sunday afternoon. Somewhat of a greater chance. Still no washout. 92 for the high. Monday, some scattered storms. Otherwise, sunny. A low of 71, a high of 91.

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5: From the Weather Channel, I'm meteorologist Mark Thibodeau. Hot, humid weekend goes on across South Georgia. A few pop-up storms the rest of your Saturday. Otherwise, mainly sunny, a high of 94. And tonight's low about 72, maybe an isolated thunderstorm through the evening. Some scattered storms look possible as we head through Sunday afternoon. Somewhat of a greater chance. Still no washout. 92 for the high. Monday, some scattered storms, otherwise sunny. A low of 71, a high of 91.

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I live in Spring Hill Community in Wheeler County, Georgia. 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
4: 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North Main Street in Baxley, North First Street in Jessup, in Statesboro on Highway 80 next to Sherwin-Williams, and 2 locations in Brunswick, Highway 341 near the I-95 on-ramp and on Perry Lane Road.
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10: From the Weather Channel, I'm meteorologist Mark Thibodeau. Hot, humid weekend goes on across South Georgia. A few pop-up storms the rest of your Saturday. Otherwise, mainly sunny, a high of 94. And tonight's low about 72. Maybe an isolated thunderstorm through the evening. Some scattered storms look possible as we head through Sunday afternoon. Somewhat of a greater chance. Still no washout. 92 for the high. Monday, some scattered storms. Otherwise sunny. A low of 71. A high of 91.

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Second hand from a dealer in Atlanta, I rode up with Daddy when he went there to get her.

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8: From the Weather Channel, I'm Jeff Maher. Temperatures will trend cooler by the middle part of next week with some upper 80s by Wednesday. In the meantime, near 93 on this Saturday, and as temperatures climb, some scattered thunderstorms may pop up. Any rain that does move in this afternoon will exit this evening with clouds overnight and a low falling down to 72. The outlook for Sunday and Monday, there will be some early sunshine. Then a few afternoon thunderstorms may pop up each day as high temperatures eventually climb into the low 90s.

0: to trounce the Hilltoppers. Today, second-ranked Georgia launches SEC play in white-hot Fayetteville, where the temperatures have already reached 85 degrees at 10:29 Central Daylight Time. High today during a game should hit 94. That is hot red on the Kelman scale. Quick notes. The Dogs have won 9 of their last 10 versus the Razorbacks dating back to 2000. Last time out versus Arkansas, the Dogs leapt to a 21-0 first quarter lead. Zamir White barreled in from 3 yards out for the game's first touchdown. Then he later fell on a blocked Razorbacks punt in the end zone to extend the Georgia advantage to those 3 early TDs. Dirty Dan Jackson doing the dirty deed, blocking that punt for the Dogs. That was a noon kickoff, and if you remember, Kirby Smart so famously challenged the fan base to show up. And, you know, typically for Georgia fans, noon games are a little bit of a stretch for getting them to come. But when it came time, the fans are there, especially the student section.
1: Well, the second after we beat Vanderbilt, we knew that game was going to be at noon, and we came up with Elite. Early, loud, intense, tough, and electric. And the Georgia faithful certainly were. I always felt that moment, and any athlete, any team that's an all-time great, you say, well, what was the pinnacle of their greatness? Like for Jack Nicklaus, you might say 1972 when he went at Augusta at Pebble Beach. I think for that 21 team, that first quarter against Arkansas might have been as good as that great team played all season long.
0: Oh, it was tremendous. And our fan base, again, I got to get...
1: Six false starts for Arkansas.
0: Oh, I remember. They couldn't get out of their own way. That was really quite a game. All right, here in 2026, Razorback starting QB KJ Jackson. He's completed only 55% of his attempts for 406 yards, 3 touchdowns, 2 INTs. That's over 2 games. And according to Arkansas on SI.com, Jackson shined in the season opening win against North Alabama. Then last Saturday at Utah, after starting out well enough, he really faltered. 6 of his final 22 attempts were completed, and he was replaced by A.J. Hill, who, as John Stinchcomb told you earlier, didn't exactly set the world on fire. A.J. Hill completed 8 of his 14 passes for 105 and a TD. We will see how these Hogs measure up versus our second-ranked Dogs today. And as we bid farewell from the Napa Tailgate Show for another Saturday, we'd like to thank our engineer-producer, Adam Gillespie. Our studio producer is Talik Pratt. Chris Schiavone helps Adam out here in the booth, and caddies for DJ Shockley down on the field. For Jeff Dantzler, Shock, Lauren Smith, John Stinchcomb, this is Neil Hondo Williamson. We are rip-roaring to start conference play in less than 1 hour. Jeff, Stinch, and Shock, ready to bring you the play-by-play from Fayetteville. I'll see you at halftime. This is the Bulldogs Sports Network.
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0: see if the Dogs have come up and are really ready to play.
1: Oh, my goodness, clobbered at the 30-yard line. Boom! Here comes pressure. We're going to get him. Got a lot of grass. See, he's gone to the house. Touchdown just like that. And it's ETN straight ahead. Touchdown! Touchdown! Dogs are SEC champions. Dogs have won it. Perfection wears red and black.
2: Good afternoon and welcome to a Georgia Football Saturday. It's a Southeastern Conference opener and the first road game of the season for the second-ranked Bulldogs as Georgia tangles with the Razorbacks of Arkansas. From Reynolds Stadium here in Fayetteville, along with our network studio producer, Talik Pratt, our producer-engineer, the famous road dog, Adam Gillespie, our spotters, Neil Hondo-Williamson and Chris Schiavone, on the sidelines, Georgia quarterback, great DJ Shockley, and our analyst, All-American, Hall of Famer, Super Bowl champion, John Stinchcomb. I'm Jeff Dantzler, Georgia coming in at 2-0 with wins over Tennessee State and Western Kentucky. The Razorbacks at 1-1, beating North Alabama in the opener. Arkansas fell at number 20 Utah last week. Dogs are a heavy favorite. Underdog Arkansas coming in with a chip on the shoulder, aiming for the major upset. The target on the chest of the two-time reigning Southeastern Conference champions. As college football's greatest coach Kirby Smart says, pressure is a privilege and humility is just a week away. We are live in the Piedmont Healthcare Radio booth. Larry Munson Broadcast Suite. The Ford Drive to Kickoff continues on. Stinch is coming up next. It's the Bulldogs and the Razorbacks here on the Georgia Bulldogs Sports Network.
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2: All right, thanks, Eddie. Coach, got a little different environment. First time on the road. Got a little different time schedule. How do you think you guys adapted to what is a little bit different schedule today?
3: Well, I'm excited about it. I get a chance to go on the road. That's why we did what we did in camp. We scrimmaged twice at this time. So it's about what we do, not about what they do. I want to see how we play in this environment.
2: What about this team is something that you got to make sure you're paying attention on both sides of the ball facing this Arkansas team?
3: Well, I think each side's different. You know what I mean? They do a lot of stuff on defense. They stem, they move, they take chances on defense. We got to take advantage of that. Then offensively, they got really big wideouts. Matchup outside, if we're in press man, they got a lot of 50-50 balls. We got to play those well.
2: All right, Coach, have a good one. Go Dogs. Back up to you, JD.
1: All right, thank you very much. Shot the early kickoff at Kirby. Kirby's been great at everything, but these games in particular, Georgia has been very, very good. I can even go back to last year's win at Mississippi State. Stitch, I don't bring up a game going back to when you knew things were different and the times had changed. In 2017, the year the Kirby dynasty got going, SEC champs, we had beaten Tennessee 41-0. We got an 11 a.m. local kickoff time at Vandy, noon east, and I'm sitting there worrying all week, like, just give me like a 23-18. Let's just pull this out. Because in days gone by, obviously, that's a type of game where we would be in trouble going in. Well, we go out, jump them. It's 21-0. We wind up winning 45-14. And that was one of those early signs that things are different here.
4: I think the beauty of Coach Smart is that he understands the mental aspects of each scenario, recognizing that an early kick can be a challenge for players. You're used to a routine, especially when you're used to playing in primetime games, recognizing that that can sometimes create an opportunity for a slow start. He has addressed it. He started addressing it at the end of the Western Kentucky game. He was working on the mentality and approach of his team and not letting them be complacent, recognizing the challenges that today offers and preparing for it.
1: Hondo brought up that 2021 victory over the Razorbacks. It was monumental, of course, in 2002, winning the SEC championship. Stitch, you were one of the captains. First time for Georgia in 20 years. That was a very special night in Atlanta.
4: What an awesome. I love it. I mean, you have to win games like today to create moments like that. And today sometimes can be a challenge. I appreciate the fact that Coach Smart and his staff always try to keep their finger on the pulse and recognize what's the tall order, what's the duty that lies nearest today, how can we address it so that we're prepared and better situated for those opportunities that will come down the road in Atlanta.
1: I'm going to throw in another favorite victory over Arkansas, 1987. We had never beaten Arkansas. They beat us in the Sugar Bowl after the 68 season and in the Cotton Bowl after the 75 season. We were down 17-7, came back, got the win. The great John Casey, he was a freshman, kicked the game winner with my good friend David Dukes holding and Mark Lewis snapping, all three of whom played for Billy Henderson at Clark Central. That was our first ever win over Arkansas. How about that?
4: You are an encyclopedia of knowledge. I mean, it just spans the decades. Talk about a lot of names that Georgia faithful have heard and know and love throughout history. Those are some near and dear.
1: Carver Russo with a big interception there. All right, we're going to run into a timeout. Back with more. We got DJ Shockley on the field. John Stitch coming to my left. Hondo's got a soup ladle and two biscuits. This man is doing some eating here. And Chris Giovanni has run up 18 flights of stairs. As we get you ready, with the road dog on the back row, we don't know if the tarps are coming off today. It's Georgia and Arkansas on the Georgia Bulldogs Sports Network.
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1: Welcome back, Georgia and Arkansas. As we were over here dark and early today, we saw some of the wildlife. The great John Stinchcomb to my left. And Stinch, when we came pulling in, we've seen dogs get loose on the field. In fact, Mark Schlabaugh's dog, Tubby, got loose at the 97 Kentucky game. That's not that unusual, but we both had to look at each other. A cousin of one, Pepe Le Pew, was here to greet us today.
4: I don't know what kind of omen it is when a skunk runs across your path, but we weren't the only ones. In a separate incident, DJ Shockley comes up here, and he's like, "You'll never guess what I saw as I was heading down on the field." Like, well, I just might be able to guess. That's two skunk sightings here in Arkansas.
1: We saw one on field level as well, so I don't know if it was one skunk, but one of the nice ladies that helped navigate us up here said they were indeed migrating this time
4: migrating.
1: Of year.
4: Uh-huh.
1: So
4: they said more than just that.
1: Yeah. Anyways, I hope that's not a terrible omen today that we saw a skunk coming in. Well, DJ, this is one of those, with the early kickoff, as we said, Kirby has just fully embraced this. From a player standpoint, I get one of the biggest differences to me is you're eating pasta and grilled chicken at 7 o'clock in the morning, but take us through the early kick.
4: Yeah, you get used to routine, and especially playing 3:30 and 7:30 games.

0: the chicken, the pasta, the steak becomes your pregame meal. Well, that's a little bit tougher to choke down when it's 7 a.m., which, if I'm correct, you look at their schedule, they had a 6:15 wake-up call. Obviously, Central Time, not Eastern, but you have to be able to adjust. And I think that's what Coach Smart was emphasizing all week, is being able to come out here, get into that routine quicker and transition, because it is a change. You have to adjust, and that's what good teams are able to do.
1: Well, the Arkansas band performing, and we love the pageantry of college football. There's nothing like it. Stadium starting to fill in, and that wind is whipping from our right to left. Wind can really be a factor here in Arkansas. So let's take a timeout as we count it down to kickoff on the Ford Drive to Kickoff. 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

0: 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Now back to Jeff Dantzler and John Stinchcomb.
1: 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Ford says game on. And as the Arkansas band gets set to play the national anthem, we want to thank our wonderful band, the Redcoat Marching Band. We love the Redcoats. And we will now pause for the playing of our national anthem.

0: Fine job by the Arkansas band. Two storied programs lock it up. SEC opener for both teams, the Georgia Bulldogs and the Arkansas Razorbacks. And Stitch, it is a Saturday, and September has just nothing like college football.
1: It doesn't get any better than this, does it, Danzler? We got the Dogs playing on the Saturday in the fall. It's hot out here, I know that. But is there anything better than Georgia football in mid-September? Let's rock.
0: Well, as we like to say, sports, it's a great unifier, and whether it's friends you used to see every day in college and now you only see five or six times a year, whatever it may be, there's nothing that brings us together like college football. 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
0: All right, putting Stitch on the spot when we return. An offensive, defensive, and a kicking game key as the Dogs and Razorbacks are just about set to go here in Fayetteville. They're spelling out Hogs on the field on the Georgia Bulldogs Sports Network.
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0: Lord, drive to kickoff. So Dogs and Razorbacks just about set to go. Stitch, offense, defense, special teams. Give me something. The Dogs got to do good today in all three phases.
1: Gotcha. Starting with offense, I think you have to keep the mix alive. They've done an outstanding job. Run, pass, short throws, long throws, attacking defenses. That's got to continue to be a part of the recipe today offensively. They're also going to have to pick up pressure. Arkansas is not just going to sit back and play coverage similar to what we've seen so far this year. They're going to bring some heat. You've got to be able to pick it up. Defensively, you got to stop the quarterback run. That's been their most efficient rush threat is the quarterback design run, but you also want to take away his first option. When you make KJ progress through, they're not near the offense is when they can just fire away against their first target.
0: Another thing I don't throw out there, be careful with that front four over-rushing, over-pursuing. Jackson coming downhill, if he gets past that first wave, could be very dangerous. He is a big guy at quarterback.
1: Big man. And I think that's one of their biggest threats is him as a runner, whether it's design runs or scrambles. If he does see those opportunities, which he's not a scramble-first quarterback, but when he does, he's super effective at it.
0: All right, coin toss is on deck. It's Georgia and Arkansas here in Fayetteville. Four drive to kickoff on the Georgia Bulldogs Sports Network.
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0: through the hedges and across the state. This is where the dogs play.
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3: 15-0, the dogs have done it and won a second consecutive national title.
0: The dogs again took care of business.
3: Face to Frazier rolling, dropped it off to a tight end. That's Ethan Barmore. He's in for a touchdown.
4: Gunner gonna fake, give it to Frazier through the left side at the five, pushing to the two, to the one. A push from the big lineman, and Nate Frazier's in for Georgia's second touchdown.
3: Take a knee, and that's gonna do it. Final score: Georgia 70, Western Kentucky 20. Just a dominating performance.
0: SEC play begins today. Georgia, Arkansas. It just means more.
5: Are we who we say we are? 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
0: This is Georgia Football on the Georgia Bulldogs Sports Network. 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
6: Dogs just took the field. Arkansas coming out on the field. The stadium may be two-thirds filled in right now. Early kick, so you expect some more to come filing in here. Georgia's captains, Gabe Harris, Isaiah Kenyon, Lawson Lucky, and Ernest Green about to make their way out to midfield. SEC opener, first road game, and Stinch just feels a little bit different on the road and in the league. I love it.
7: Sure does. SEC competition's about to begin, and the atmosphere's different. I understand that the stands aren't packed, but I think Georgia's locker room recognizes the challenge that today that they're going to face, and an Arkansas team that feels like their back's up against the wall.
6: All right, let's sit it down for the coin toss presented by Georgia's own credit union. Heads or tails, you win when you back the home team. The great DJ Shockley standing by. Shock is standing literally right next to the snout of that giant Razorback. Shock, take her away.
8: Oop. Game today. Georgia, you're going to call the toss. That's heads and that's tails.
9: That's tails?
8: That's heads. What's your call?
10: Tails.
8: What do you call?
10: Tails.
8: Tails? If I drop it, we do it again? It is tails. So you won the toss, you can defer or receive.
10: We want to defer and kick that way.
11: Okay. All right, that came from big captain Raylan Wilson saying they're going to defer to the second half. Won the toss, is going to defer to the second half. The word out of the locker room was play for yourselves, play for your teammates, but make sure you come out and know that this is the day that we started. This is all the stuff that we have worked for. First one on the road. It don't change who we are, but play for that guy next to you because you worked hard enough to be here in this position and go make them earn it. Fight you and go get it.
6: I love it, DJ. Great stuff there. Back at the Piedmont Healthcare Radio booth, Larry Munson broadcast suite. So Peyton Wootering going to kick it off. Always loving deferring. That means you can get those two for nones. Field conditions report brought to you by Greenpoint Ag. Farmer owned, locally focused. We are Greenpoint Ag. Shock, it looks beautiful down there. What you got?
11: It looks beautiful, but I'll be honest, man, it's a little bit thicker than you think. Now, it doesn't feel as a fast surface. It looks good on the hindsight, and there's a couple spots out here on the field where the grass has came up pretty good, and a lot of the coaches and players came out during warm-ups, and it felt a little bit different. We'll see how it holds up, but we saw a couple Georgia players slipping during the pregame warm-ups, and I'm looking at spots here like 20, 15, 10-yard line where a lot of spots are coming up. Feels good, but feels a little bit like they grew the grass. guess a little bit higher, if you know what I'm saying.
6: Yeah, the faster team, thought to be the higher-ranked team, old school. Opening kickoff, powered by Georgia Power. Georgia Power, we're here for the win. Georgia Power is here for you. So Peyton Woodring will kick things off. Watching the Razorback quarterbacks at Stinch. Time to roll, my friend.
7: Here we go. Enough talking about it. Let's get out there and play some football.
6: All right, and Georgia will kick off, and they are honoring some of Arkansas's championship teams here, including their track and field team on the men's side, where Georgia finished second. The Georgia women won the national track and field championship. So Arkansas going back, and the deep men for the Hogs. You got Jamari Hawkins on the far side. And on the near side, it'll be Braylon Russell, who's a bruising back. First time he's going to be back deep. And Peyton Woodring will kick off. Dogs in white with silver breeches and red helmets. Arkansas, they call their color cardinal. It looks more like a maroon to me always. And white bottoms for those cardinal helmets as well. Again, the stadium about two-thirds filled in. Wind is blowing stiff right to left. So Peyton Woodring kicking into the wind. He knocks it away. And this is going to be into the wind, out of the back of the end zone. Holy smokes, touchback. And here we go, Arkansas football. Ball. First and 10 on the Razorbacks 25-yard line. Georgia fans, it's here. 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Georgia Lottery, when you play Georgia, students win. KJ Jackson is the quarterback for Arkansas. Off to his left, Sutton Smith. He's standing on the 20-yard line. Caden Kittler, the Arkansas center. Georgia at a four-man front. Razorbacks going right to left. Receiver coming in motion. That's a tight end, Lockwood. The lefty, Jackson, retreating. With time, throws right, complete. Caught for a first down up around the 37-yard line and hit right there. Stopped by Kyron Jones.
9: He's down at the 37.
6: Chris Marshall, the leading receiver, with the reception. Not much pressure that time from Georgia. Gain of 12.
7: Gave KJ time to kind of progress through his reads. Comes back to Marshall. Georgia's lined up in a little zone. Marshall hooked up right in the soft spot.
6: Two receivers stacked over on the right side. Man in motion. And they fake a jet sweep. Jack's got to keep up the middle with a lot of room out near the first down up at the 45-yard line. Give him about 8 yards on the play.
7: So another designed run. This is where Arkansas is at its best. Running game-wise is relying on their quarterback's legs. So able to fake the speed sweep and dive for about 8 yards with their quarterback.
6: Marshall and CeCe split out wide right. Jackson out of the shotgun. Second down and two from the 45. Jackson, the lefty, going to drop some pressure. Drops it off Lockwood screen. This looks pretty good. Shoestring tackle. It's a first down, but that saved a bunch of yardage there. Ty Lockwood wrapped up.
7: Chris Cole had to be there, had to make that play because Arkansas had some big bodies out in front. Chris Cole sneaks behind him. Shoestring tackle brings him down. Enough for a first down for Arkansas, but saved a lot of extra yards after the catch.
6: So Arkansas with a couple of first downs. Razorbacks first and 10, line of scrimmage. Hogs on 47-yard line. KJ Jackson in the shotgun. Jackson with one back off to his left. They really love to rotate four different backs. Jackson dropping, throwing over the middle. It's batted down. Quintavious Johnson had the big hand up there, and it'll be second down and 10. Georgia's best defensive play so far.
7: Tried to delay a little angle route from the running back out of the backfield. Ray Wilson was right there on him, but the big hands of the defensive front able to get up and get into the passing lanes.
6: Georgia getting J.J. Hanna in, rotating defensive lineman. Josh Horton in, Jackson out of the shotgun, receiver in motion coming this way. They run a jet sweep coming out wide left. Georgia trying to spring it out. Arkansas gets around the corner down to the Georgia 46-yard line. A good gainer there. K.J. Bolden on the stop. Jelani Watkins, Arkansas's fastest player, with a good gainer there. He's a transfer from LSU, and he really turned on the Jets.
7: K.J. Bolden took away the inside lane, and they just kept back. Bouncing it wider and wider, ended up KJ was trailing
6: It's third and about 3.5. Empty backfield, three receivers left, two out to the right. Watch that quarterback draw. Jackson going to drop, throw over the middle. That's complete for a first down, Arkansas. Razorbacks third first down on this drive. And that jet sweep really set it up in the reception by Jelani Watkins.
7: Simple slant route. Try to use his frame, stay in front of the Georgia defender. Man. Understanding where the sticks are important right there, Danzler. That's we've seen more offensive efficiency in this drive than I think the past two games from this Arkansas unit.
6: Yeah, they're coming out, and Arkansas playing very well. Third first down, the line of scrimmage, Georgia 43-yard line. Three receivers right now. Lockwood, the tight end, off to the right. Arkansas going to run up the middle, and Georgia stacks it up right there. Gain of 1.5, maybe 2. Good job by that Dogs defensive line holding on the front with Jasper Parker on the carry. They'll give him 1.5, so it'll be 2nd and 8.5. Justin Williams coming over along with Elijah Griffin. Big play right here. Let's see if Georgia can get Arkansas into 3rd and long. Dogs with a 1-2-3-4-5-6-man front. Now creep one player off. They're coming out to the right side. Arkansas with blocking and a great open field tackle by K.J. Bolden to get Sutton Smith. The way that play set up, it looked like a big gainer.
7: K.J. Bolden is one-on-one with a pulling guard. Has to beat that block to make the tackle. There's not much behind him. He just swoops in underneath the lead blocker to upend the running back from Arkansas. Had to make the play, and he did.
6: Yeah, give him 5 on the play. The line just across the 38. They got to get to the 33. Arkansas with 3 first downs already, bringing a man in motion. C.J. Brown left to right. K.J. Jackson, the quarterback, out of the gun. Jackson smacks those hands, fakes, drifting, pressured, throws incomplete. Nicely played by Georgia, and there's a late flag coming in from the near side.
7: Late flag. The play was already over before that flag hit the ground.
6: And the Arkansas bench is jumping like it's on Georgia. And again, this came from the head linesman, and the throw was on the other side of the field. And it's going to be against Arkansas.

0: Credit Justin Williams for staying at home, pressuring KJ. They had a play action. Looked like it was going to be a little power action. He stays home and is able to pressure KJ into a bad throw.
1: Ineligible player downfield, number four offense. The player was covered and went downfield. Penalty is declined. Fourth down.
2: So fourth down. Let's see what Arkansas does. I think the Hogs are going to go for this. This is one, if it's poker, Kirby might say, well, are you going for this or not? That way, you know, I decide whether to take the penalty or not. But Arkansas going to go for this. Again, they got to get just short of the Georgia 33. They're just across the Georgia 38. Big fourth down right here. Razorbacks with Jackson in the shotgun. Three receivers split out left. They bring Marshall in motion on the hash. Jackson retreating, looking left, throwing left. It is dropped. Knocked away. Dogs come up with a fourth down stop. Khalil Barnes with a terrific defensive play. Monte Harrison, the intended receiver, Stinchy, had it in his hands.
0: And Barnes made a heck of a play. They line up in that tight bunch, trips, and spread all three guys. They cross them, understanding Georgia's probably going man. Barnes fights through the traffic, gets a hand on the ball to disrupt and create a turnover on downs.
2: First half presented by attorney Ken Nugent. Injured in a wreck. There's only one call. That's all. Call Ken.com. Dogs will have it on the Georgia 38 when we return scoreless in the first quarter. 10:38 to go on the Georgia Bulldogs Sports Network.
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2: 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Very quickly, DJ Shockley on the field. Shock, first offensive possession.
9: Yep, expect a very aggressive plan from the offense. They talked about it coming out. Expect a lot of things to happen here on this first drive, but they want to be aggressive, but they want to push it down the field. Let's see what happens.
2: Ooh. All right, attorney Ken Nugent, sideline report. There's only one call, that's all. Gunner in the shotgun. He's got Nate Frazier off to his right, receiver in motion. It's Jacoby White helping Gunner get a drop, looking with time, still time. Now going to scramble out to his right. It's Gunner going to run it, 35-40. A flag behind him at midfield, the 50. He's going to dive down around the 41-yard line, but let's check this penalty.
0: Couple flags, looks like. One on the back end, one closer to offensive line, so might be offsetting here.
2: They're bringing Georgia back. And let's check the call. Now George is pointing the other way.
1: Holding. Offense number 63. Holding. Defense number 25.

0: penalties offset. First down.
1: All right, so we will do that over again. That fourth down stop from Firehouse Subs. The Dogs coming up big on fourth down, unlocking a free medium sub with the purchase of any medium sub. Chips and a drink starting tomorrow in the Firehouse Subs app at participating Georgia restaurants. And I get a turkey, jalapeno, mayo, mustard, and tomato on my Firehouse Sub. Gunnar Stockton is up under center. Frazier, the lone back. Lawson Lucky, a tight end, off to the left. Georgia, one receiver split out left. Tight formation. Gunnar going to hand it off. They blow the play up. A big loss. Frazier knocked down for a loss of three on the play. And that is Steven Soles, number 35. They just blew past the left side of the Georgia line.
2: Georgia has three tight ends in the lineup. They pull Zakai Helton, right guard, trying to kick out the defensive end. And Soles, the defensive end for Arkansas, just beats him to the punch. He gets to Frazier before Helton can even block him.
1: Second down and 13. Chauncey Bowens in for the Dogs. Gunnar Stockton in the shotgun, standing on his own 30-yard line. Receiver coming in motion. That's White Helton. Georgia going to go Bowens left side across the 35, the 40. Chauncey Bowens driving up near midfield. Let's see where they mark him out. He's close to a first down. They're going to spot it on the 46, saying he stepped out right there. Big run there by Chauncey Bowens.
2: Bowens has the corner there. He's one-on-one with Shelton Lewis, the cornerback from Arkansas, and just gets driven out of bounds. I think if he just turns it up a little bit, there is more yards left for him. But good job securing the edge by that offensive front for Georgia.
1: It's third and two from the 46. Dogs are on our own side of the field. Got to get 2 yards here. Lucky in motion. Dogs get a fake. Gunner wants to throw off the back foot. Lucky's wide open at the 40. 35, 30 down the left side. 25 down to the 21-yard line.
2: Such an advantage for Georgia, having these tight ends that can block but also be weapons. You have a crossing route from Lawson Lucky, pulls away from the safety, has 5 yards in front of him. So much to cover against this Georgia offense.
1: Gain of 33 on the play. Scanna Energy first down. Stockton to Lucky, first and 10. Georgia on the Razorbacks 21-yard line. Gunnar Stockton with Peanut Phillips off to his right. Going to step up. Two receivers to the right, plus a tight end. One man split out left. Gunner hands it off to Phillips. Across the 15, Phillips with space to the 10, 9, 8-yard line. A gain of 13 by Dwight Phillips. Scanna Energy first down into that Massey Ferguson red zone. Brought to you by Massey Ferguson. Born to farm, built to perform. They're going to spot it back on the 9-yard line. So it'll be first and goal. London Humphreys in for Georgia. Dogs with Thomas Blackshear into the game. Bowens, the running back, off to the left. Sakovi White-Helton and London Humphreys, the receivers left. Four-man front here for the Hogs. Georgia's got Blackshear man for man down on the right side. High snap. Gunner hands it off. Bowens up to the 5-yard line. Bowens, a patient run there, Stinch.
2: Came back with another counter. We were going counter left. This one comes back to the right. So you've got Dontrell Glover, the left guard, pulling, kicks out on that defensive end, and then you lead up with Lawson Lucky. It puts Bowens one-on-one with the safety in the hole, who is able to carry him for a few extra yards.
1: Kabori House, outstanding player with the tackle. Frazier in at running back. Ethan Barbour in at tight end. Two receivers left, two tight ends off to the right. Gunner out of the shotgun. Second down, goal to go from the 5-yard line. Arkansas, seven-man front. Frazier going to go left across the five with space. Touchdown, Nate Frazier. Frazier lowering that shoulder. It's his 20th career touchdown, and the Dogs draw first blood.
2: Frazier, buddy, he's coming off. It's a zone, inside zone off the left tackle, and there is such movement from this offensive front with the exception of the one counter earlier in the drive. Seems to be a huge advantage for Georgia being able to run against this Arkansas defense.
1: Here's Peyton Woodring on for the extra point. Gunnar Stockton, the holder. Will Snellings, his dad Paul was a terrific player at Georgia. Will snap it here. 6-0 Georgia, 6:53 to go in the first quarter. Snap set down. Peyton, watch it. Good. Peyton Woodring continuing his superb play as Georgia's All-American candidate at place kicker. 191 out of 191 in his career on extra points. At Georgia touchdown, brought to you by Kaneka Sausage, the official smoked sausage of the Georgia Bulldogs. 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Injured in a wreck, there's only one call, that's all. Call Ken.

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5: 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As the Dogs have the lead, and Peyton Woodring will kick off, and Arkansas with Russell and Hawkins, the deep man. And again, that wind has died down a little bit, still in Peyton's face. He kicked the first one to the back end line. Peyton booms this one up high. It is returnable and will be brought back at the 5, at the 10. A seam at the 20, up to the 25-yard line, and a big hit. That is Jamari Hawkins on the return. 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Big hit by Rayshon Dinkins. Well, they mark it on the 25, so same result as if he would have taken the fair catch or let it fall. And K.J. Jackson back in at quarterback for the Razorbacks. Jasper Parker is the back off to his right. Two receivers to the right. The tight end Lockwood in a slot out on the left. One man split out left on the hash. Georgia four-man front. Jackson dropping. Throws over the middle. That is complete for a gain of 5. And that is Lockwood, who had 4 receptions at Utah last week. Justin Williams with the stop at 2nd and 5 from the 30. Georgia rotating those defensive linemen. Ogbonkwo out. Jordan Hall in. And J.J. Hanna getting more snaps. J.J.A. Joseph Jonah Jonier in on that front line. 3 receivers split to the right. Lockwood in a slot. They're overloaded on the right. Ball between the hashes, closer to the left hash. Jackson is rolling right. Quarterback design run. He's hit up around the 32. A lot of bodies in there, both red shirts and white. Stench.
6: They started off 4 to the right. It was basically quads. You had trips plus a tight end. They bring a guy back in motion, but they're trying to overload the zone. Georgia's sitting there waiting for it. Not any space created on that design quarterback run.
5: They're going to spot this on the 31-yard line, so call it 3rd down and 4 to go. K.J. Jackson out of the gun. 5-man front here for Georgia, 3 receivers left, and we don't have the tight end covered up right now. Now Georgia gonna shift a bit. Jackson drops, looking to his left, being chased, escapes one man. Jackson on his feet, looking for the first down. We're gonna knock him down short around the 32. Great pursuit from the Dogs. Raylan Wilson making the big play.
6: Well, deception at its finest. It looked like that we didn't even have the inside of the three receiver side covered, but bring pressure. Justin Williams on the

0: just for the scrimmage kick.
1: Okay, changing jerseys. But Justin Williams comes on the blitz, just misses, and ends up in being a quarterback scramble. I think it was Rashawn Dinkins on the blitz there.
2: All right, it'll be Gavin Rush on the punt, averaging 43.1 on the year. Catch this thing, the wind is funny. Sakovi White-Helton back deep. He hangs it up. This is a great punt spinning. Sakovi called for the fair catch. They bump him. No flag. He gets it on the 30-yard line, and Georgia will take over right there. Dogs first and 10 on the 30. 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Dogs will have it. And now they're going to mark it on our own 31-yard line. First and 10 on the Georgia 31-yard line. The score, Georgia 7, Arkansas nothing. 4:48 to go in the first quarter on the Georgia Bulldogs Sports Network.
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6: 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The Governor's Office of Highway Safety reminds you to drive sober, because they will pull you over.

0: Bulldogs here at Arkansas. 4:48 to go, first quarter. 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Stinch, this is huge. If Georgia could score here, get 3 or 7 and make this a two-possession game.
1: And I think this, you would eliminate the crowd, which, as we've already mentioned before this broadcast, they're ready to bail on this team. So two big stops from the defense, turnover and downs on the first series. Then you create some confusion, get some pressure with Rashawn Dinkins on third down and force a punt. If you go back-to-back series offensively to end in touchdowns, you could really start to cave in a crowd and team that's starting to question their own abilities.
0: Line of scrimmage, the Georgia 31-yard line. First and 10 here for the Dogs. Four-man front for Arkansas. They got big Hunter Osborne in on the nose, 6'4", 313. Frazier is the back, off to Gunner's left. Jaden Riddell in it, tight end. Man in motion, the freshman Dandridge. Fake it to him. Gunner going to drop it off underneath, complete to the 35, to the 40, up to around the 41 or 42. Chauncey Bowen's coming across. Well, wait on the spot. Let's see if they move those chains. It's going to be close. They're going to spot this just across on the nose of the ball on the 40. So give him 9. It's second down and 1. Bogle with the tackle. Frazier the back. Gunner out of the gun. Four-man front again for the Hogs. Dandridge in motion. Jet sweep, Craig Dandridge around the 40 to the 45 to the 46. First down. This freshman is some kind of talent.
1: Boy, you see the explosive nature of just how he runs the ball on a jet sweep. Also understands that it's second and short, so you don't have to get a touchdown. He's able to cut it up, get some yardage there, follows his blockers, but smart of him to just make sure that you get the first down on that short yardage play.
0: That's right. Get that first down. Frazier is the back to Gunner's right. Tight end Riddell in a slot to the right. Arkansas subbing in. Four-man front here for the Hogs. Georgia two receivers out left. Left hash on the 46. First and 10 Dogs. Gunner going to drop back, being pressured. Gunner's in trouble. He is sacked. A very deep loss back between the 35 and 36-yard line.
1: That's number 97, Quincy Rhodes. Quincy Rhodes is arguably, in my opinion, their best defensive player, especially across the front. And just he's in a one-on-one matchup with Ernest Green, or it was Juan Gaston, the right tackle, ends up edging him, finds his way to Gunner, had no space to go, couldn't step up into the pocket because 35 Souls on the other side was coming underneath.
0: Second down and a long ways to go for the Dogs. We got to get up to the Arkansas 44-yard line. George's got to run this one. Coming out, it's Frazier. He slips, gets his balance back, and is hit up around the 38-yard line. So Georgia going backwards after that sack. Kamori House going to hold Frazier to a gain of about 1 on the play. We'll wait for him to spot it. It's going to be on the 38. Got to get to the 44 of Arkansas. So a long way to go here for Georgia. Third down and 18. Just don't want to turn this one over here. Get some positive yards. Got a punt. You got a punt.
1: And now you feel the energy of the crowd.
0: You betcha. Making some noise. Rhodes with the big play. Dandridge in motion. Dogs third and long. Gunner going to swing it underneath to Dandridge at the 40. Gets a block. Comes up to the 45-46 around the original line. And the Dogs are going to have to punt. So a gain of about 8 on the play. We'll wait for them to spot it. They're going to put it on the 45-yard line. And Drew Miller on to punt. Well, that's the first Gunner Stockton-led drive this year where Georgia hasn't scored a touchdown. And the road sack, the big play. Sutton Smith is the deep man. He's standing back on his 10-yard line. Line the 45, Drew Miller. Oh, he hits it off the side of his foot. Not very good. Let's see if it'll roll for Georgia. It will around the 15-yard line. Got a good bounce on that one. Drew didn't hit it clean. Yeah, they're going to drop it right around the 15, and it'll be Arkansas ball. Big stop there for the Razorbacks as the Dogs lead 7-0. Drew Miller winds up getting 40 yards on the punt, and they'll spot it on the 15. Let's see if the Georgia defense can get another stop. Minute 35 to go in the first quarter. Dogs have the lead. The line now is Harris, Horton, and Griffin. Georgia rotating that front. Kamari Brooks, a freshman out of North Oconee, in and an outside linebacker with Raylan Wilson in the middle. K.J. Jackson in the shotgun here for Arkansas. Razorbacks with two receivers right, and Watkins coming in motion. He's their fastest player. Low snap. They drop pressure, and that is dropped out here in the flat on the 12. It was tipped by a Bulldog, and that is going to be Kamari Brooks. And A.J. Hill is in at quarterback now for Arkansas.
1: Well, we thought that might be coming. They might try to mix things up at the quarterback position. Didn't take long. Third series, A.J. Hill comes in for Arkansas.
0: All right, A.J. Hill in. He is a Georgia native out of Warner Robins in Houston County. Transferred from Memphis with his coach. Hill in the shotgun. Georgia with eight men jamming on the line. Hawkins in motion. Hill drop it back with time. Throw it over the middle. Wide open and complete up around the 29-yard line. Had great protection on that one. Ellis Robinson with the hit. C.J. Brown with the reception.
1: Georgia lined up with eight across the front, looking like they're bringing pressure. Ended up dropping into a zone. A.J. was able to work himself from left to right all the way back to his final read in front of the trailing cornerback.
0: So A.J. Hill, the right-hander in at quarterback, with a completion there. Georgia trying to run a player off. Tight end in motion for the Hogs. First and 10 on their 30. Arkansas going to hand it off. Not much. A gain of maybe one on the play. Braylon Russell. He is wrapped up by Elijah Griffith, the big sophomore out of Savannah.
1: That has not been a strength for Arkansas. They haven't found much success all season with their traditional run game. Most of it's been generated by their quarterback. So an area that Georgia needs to continue to exploit, make them one-dimensional.
0: All right, quarter starting to wind down. 22-21 seconds. Second and 9 Arkansas. They're on their own 31-yard line. Receiver in motion, Watkins. Hill going to drop back. Now some late pressure coming. Tight end wide open, and he dropped it. Oh, that was going to be a first down, and then some. Matt Adcock, he started to run before he had it. That's a huge break for Georgia.
1: Yeah, he's delayed. He actually, it's inserts into the pass route from the center position. He's right behind the middle of the offensive line. Started running before he caught the ball. Drops have plagued this offense all season.
0: 12 seconds to go in the quarter. Third down, 9 yards to go from Arkansas's 31-yard line. Razorbacks with the quarterback, A.J. Hill. Hill standing on his own 25 out of the shotgun. Low snap. Georgia trying to bring pressure. He's got time now. Hill wants to run. He's got room. Hill coming to his left, and he's closed in on and dropped down. Great play coming across by DeMello Jones. Big time open field tackle. And now Arkansas is going to have to punt. This quarter's going to end, but that's another terrific play. We've seen Cole. We've seen Bolden. And now Jones make big time open field tackle.
1: Well, you see the closing speed from this Georgia defense. They dropped. They had all the receivers covered, so it forced A.J. Hill, the quarterback from Arkansas, to scramble, and boy, the speed of this Georgia defense was on full display as they closed in on him.
0: So he only gets two up to the 33. First half presented by attorney Ken Nugent. Injured? You know who to call. There's only one call. Callken.com. A quarter in the books. Arkansas probably going to punt it when we come back from their own 33-yard line at 7-0 Georgia on the Georgia Bulldogs Sports Network.
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0: The Piedmont Healthcare Radio booth, Larry Munson, broadcast suite, 7-0 George as we head into the second quarter. Arkansas lining up to punt with Gavin Rush. 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Loans and land for farm. 5-yard Nate Frazier touchdown run for the Bulldogs. And Georgia with a 7-0 lead. Third stop, second straight, two and out. So Kobe White-Helton is the deep man for Georgia, and Rush will punt for the second time today. The wind has died down some. Still in his face as the Razorbacks will snap it with Adam Johnston. So Kobe back deep. Hits this one very well.

0: Sokovi going to call for the fair catch and make the catch right at the 25-yard line. Let's send it down to SEC Championship quarterback DJ Shockley Shock.
1: Hey there, JD. So I got an update on Isaiah Cayen. He came off a little gingerly two series ago. He has a lower body injury. He's out for now, so probably won't see Isaiah for the rest of this one. And one more thing on the offense, a lot of conversation about the type of coverages that Arkansas playing, a lot of match coverages. So that means there's room for Gunner to run. We talked about that in the pregame show about Gunner using his legs more. This is a team that's starting to play a little bit more different coverage than they've seen on tape. So there may be opportunities for Gunner to use his legs.
0: Great stuff, Shock. Brought to you by Ken Nugent. One call, that's all. Call Ken.com. Gunner in the shotgun with Frazier off to his left. Man in motion, London Humphreys. First and 10 Dogs, runner on 25-yard line. Frazier going right 25, 30, 38, 39, 40, 41, 42. Pushing ahead with a first down run. Dogs just crashing in on the right side.
2: This has got to be something that Georgia continues to exploit. It's a guard tackle pull to the right. You had Dontrell Glover and Ernest Green out in front and just leaning on this Arkansas front.
0: All right, give him 11 up to the 36-yard line. First down brought to you by Scana Energy. Riddell tight end in the slot off to the left. Gunner changing the play. Still plenty of time on the play clock. Now Sokovi in motion going left to right. Gunner get a drop. Going to swing it out on the right side. Complete across the 40. The 41. Little jump cut there by Sokovi Whiteheld, who steps out short of the first down, but a good gainer. And they're going to mark him around the 44, 45-yard line. That was Roland and Lewis defending on that one as the Dogs will now be second down and a short two.
2: And part of Gunner's game that's undervalued, he was able to adjust the protection, recognizing the pressure that Arkansas was going to bring before they even brought it.
0: Blackshear, lone receiver out to the right. He's in there for Canyon, as DJ told us. He's injured. Man in motion, Riddell, the tight end. Gunner, get a fake. Gunner, now get a run. He's got all kinds of room. 45, 50. He points for a block. 45, 40. Gunner stacked it out of bounds across the 35. Shot. Proving prophetic.
2: I mean, what a sideline report from DJ Shockley. Huh? How about that guy? Based on the match coverage, we might see Gunner Stockton use his legs and exploit that part of Arkansas's defense. Two plays later. Well done, Shock.
0: 22 yards for Gunner. First and 10 on the 34. Another Scana Energy first down. Bowen's the back. Off to Gunner's left. First and 10 on the Razorbacks, 34. Dogs with a 7-0 lead. Bowen's going to run it right. Gets hit around the 35. No gain. There was some initial blocking there, and the Razorbacks just blew it up. Ben Bogle, linebacker, coming in with the initial hit. So no gainer. Call it second down. And might give him 6 inches. So second and a long nine here.
2: Yeah, Drew Bobo out in front. He pulled the center, and it was penetration from the middle of that defense that ended up getting to Bowens because Bobo was out on the corner.
0: All right, Dog sub. Landon Roldan split out here on the left side. Still got Bowens in at the back. Second down and a long nine. Gunner in the gun. Sokovi White starts in motion. Play clock down at two. We're going to have to call timeout here. Georgia will. So the Bulldogs will call time. Play clock winding down with 12:13 to go in the second quarter. It'll be second down and 9.5, 10 to go, with Georgia leading the Razorbacks by 7. 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Injured in a wreck? There's only one call, that's all. 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Dogs with a 7-0 lead, looking for more on the Georgia Bulldogs Sports Network.
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4: 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I'm Rick Jackson. I've got this.
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0: 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It's Georgia 7 and Arkansas nothing. 12-13 to go. Second quarter, Dogs with the ball. Second down, a long nine from just across the Arkansas 34. 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A proud supporter of Georgia Bulldogs. BMW says, go Dogs. Dogs got to get to the 24 of Arkansas. Gunner up under center. Frazier the back. Receiver in motion. George going to hand it to Frazier. Bounces outside across the 30. Got a step. 25. Nate with a first down. 20. 15. Near the 10-yard line. We'll see where they spot him out. Shelton Lewis with a stop. He got around the corner. Oh, they're going to mark him back around the 14, Stench. I thought he got about three more.
2: His first step is so explosive. Oh. He just looks so like he's fired out of a cannon when he's leaving. They go to the short side of the field, to the weak side. There was no tight end, and he's just able to outrun those trailing linebackers.
0: Massey Ferguson, red zone. He just did step out on the 14, first and 10. Frazier, the lone back, gunner under center, going to run the same play, and he is wrapped up for a loss. And flying across again, Jaquavion Smith. That's going to be minus one or two on the play. We'll wait on the spot. They're going to put it on the 16, so it'll be second and 12.
2: Arkansas is recognizing they're not going to be able to stand toe-to-toe against this Georgia offensive front. They're trying to send linebackers and safeties. That time it was a penetrating linebacker just trying to cut through the backside of the offensive line from Georgia, and he does. He penetrates and makes that tackle behind the line.
0: Bowens is the back. Gunner in the shotgun. Going to hand it to Bowens, who dives down near the 11-yard line, tripping, falling forward. Had an opening. Somebody was able to trip him up, and they're going to spot it, let's see, on the 12-yard line, third down and eight.
2: Bowens just loses his feet there. There's that backside cut. He's able to jump cut, find the hole, and ends up stumbling, and he's frustrated with himself because there was more yards left on that play.
0: They got a bad spot on that one. It should be on the 11. They put it on the 12. Got to get just across the 5. Bowens a back off the gunner's right. Two receivers right. Two receivers left. Man in motion. Jacoby White-Elton. Gunner standing back on the 17 of Arkansas. Gunner drop it. Here comes pressure. Over the middle. Incomplete. Had a receiver breaking open, and there's a late flag coming in. So let's wait on this call. Trying to get it to Talon Taylor. A late flag in the secondary. So everybody's going to hold their breath on this one as we await the call.
10: Pass interference. Defense number one. Foul occurred in the end zone. Automatic first down at the 2-yard line.
0: Christian Harrison, number one, defending number one, Talon Taylor, first and goal from the two for Georgia. Got to punch this one in for seven.
2: And he did just enough to slow up Talon Taylor because he was going to score a touchdown there. Recognizing that he was beat, he had to create that pass interference or else it would have been an easy score for Taylor.
0: All right, Georgia will have Gunner

0: at the quarterback. And that is Frazier off to his left in the shotgun from the two. Arkansas mashing it in. Eight defenders jammed up in tight. Stockton, he's going to drop. He wants to throw. He's being chased around the 10-yard line. He's going to get sacked back on the 11. Oh, my goodness. Jaquavion Smith, Georgia, out of the shotgun from the two, takes a 9-yard loss on first and goal.
1: They bring the outside linebacker. Gunner's trying to get it to his receivers. He's trying to hit the hot route, and he can't get his receiver to turn his head. So couldn't escape the outstretched arms of that blitzing linebacker, Jaquavion Smith from Arkansas.
0: Now second and goal from the 11. Frazier is the back. Gunner in the shotgun. Will Taylor split out to the left. Two receivers right. They blitz. Georgia gives it to Frazier at the 10. Cutting around the 7, maybe the 8. He's pushed back. And the Arkansas defense able to bow up, and it'll be third down and goal. Just another huge sack for Arkansas. They've gotten two big ones today.
1: Yeah, sack was the death knell in an earlier series. You're hoping that Georgia can answer. They had two plays to do it, try to get some of the yards back with that last run, see what they can do on third down here.
0: Third and goal from the 7, two receivers right. That's White, Helton, and Talon Taylor. Will Taylor split out here on the left side. Third and goal from the 7. Riddell tight end in motion. Bowen's a back. Six-man front for the Hogs. Gunner drops. Here comes pressure over the middle. Incomplete. And another flag. That's, I think this is going to be interference on Harrison again.
1: Same. I mean, he's got him wrapped up before the ball is even leaving Gunner's hands. I mean, he has a bear hug on Riddell.
2: Pass interference. Defense number 1. Foul occurred in the end zone. Automatic first down.
0: All right, I'm going to predict run on this first and goal from the 2.
1: I think that would probably work, as effective as the run game has been. But, you know, fans can complain all they want. But he was trying to get a piggyback ride from Riddell on that last play.
0: Yeah, that one was obvious. Good eye stench reel on the first one. He had to try and trip Talon Taylor up. This was more of just an out-and-out hug. All right, first and goal. Bowen's the back. And now we got a big lineman in at fullback. For Georgia. Bowen's running right behind, blocking, pushing, and into the end zone. Touchdown. Zakai Helton lining up as the fullback, a la Micah Morris. He would go back to Guy McIntyre in the fridge.
1: Or the fridge, yep, absolutely. Brought in the big body as the fullback, pushed the hole, and Bowen's knew exactly what to do. Get behind his hogs.
0: Do you think after the sack of the first to goal, Kirby just said, hey, guys, we're going to run the ball right here on this first to goal for the 2.
1: Let's keep it simple.
0: That worked out quite nicely for the Dogs. Here's Peyton Woodring on for the PAT. Snelling's snapping. Gunner holding. It is set down. Peyton Woodring's kick is good, and it's 14-0 Georgia. That Georgia touchdown brought to you by Kaneka Sausage, the official smoked sausage of the Georgia Bulldogs. And with 8:45 to go in the second quarter, the score is Georgia 14, Arkansas nothing. 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Injured in a wreck, there's only one call, that's all. 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
0: Georgia. 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Dogs leading by two touchdowns. Peyton Woodring set to kick it off. 10 plays, 75 yards, 6:08. 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Dogs with a 14-0 lead. The defense has come up with three stops here today, including a pair of three and outs. Arkansas had a good drive on its first possession. They got three first downs on the play. And Arkansas with Hawkins and Russell, the deep men. Woodring set to kick it away. Coming down the left side, and this is going to be 8 yards deep off the back of the big A, and it'll be Arkansas's possession. First and 10 on the 25 as we pause. 10 seconds. 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
0: Well, let's send it down to DJ. Shock, what you got?
10: Hey, fellas, a couple things to look at defensively. Just listen to some of the guys talk over here. They talked about we have to get more pressure on the QB, having too much time to sit back there. And they said, got to be better with our eyes because they're allowing these little short, quick games, and they're getting into the zones. Got to be better with their eyes here on this next drive.
0: A.J. Hill in at quarterback. Thank you, Shock. Ken Nugent, sideline report. Dogs with a five-man front, bringing pressure. Hill dropping. Georgia chasing him, throws off a screen, and we hit him for a loss of about 5 yards. Played perfectly for the Dogs. Khalil Barnes out of Athens with a beautiful play. Braylon Russell hit for a huge loss, and Hill had to get rid of that one. It was either going to be a loss of 15 or 4.5.
1: Yeah, credit Barnes for making the tackle and the rest of the defense in the box for pressuring A.J. back. But Barnes read it the entire way. He knew where he was going with the ball, was able to close before any of the blockers could get out front.
0: Ball just across the 20, call it the 21 officially, second and 14. Hill going to drop, throws this one complete over the middle. That is Chris Marshall. He's going to be up to around the 28-yard line. So it'll be third down and probably about seven to go here. So we'll wait for the official spot. DeMello Jones with the tackle. Rayshon Dinkins there to help as well. Georgia rotating those linemen. Now let's check up. Oh, they gave him a really good spot there, didn't they? They're going to put that on the 29. All right. Third down and six.
1: You saying home cooking already, Dantzler?
0: I just didn't see it that way. Dinkins in at a safety. They bring Lockwood in motion. He's going to line up on the right side. Hill out of the shotgun. It's third and six. Hill dropping. Time over the middle. Complete to Marshall on the run. He may go 50. Marshall 45. Marshall at the 40 is brought down across the 35-yard line. Chris Marshall on the slant. Jones had to make the tackle. Big gainer for Arkansas, and here come the Hogs.
1: Well, he had inside leverage on DeMello Jones. K.J. Bolden just doesn't take the right angle there, something that you so rarely see from K.J. because he was behind the receiver the whole time and took the wrong angle, gave all those extra yards to Marshall.
0: Marshall, 12 catches coming in. 33 yards on the play. Hill going to hand this one off, and a gain of about three as Arkansas goes right side with Cam Settles, his first carry. Settles at a Little Rock. K.J. Bolden with the tackle.
1: K.J. is able to get rid of a little of his frustration after the last one. Comes and lays the

0: boom. This on the running back.
1: Spotted just across the 32, so second down and a long seven here for Arkansas. Out of the shotgun, no backs. Hill, four receivers split out left. Watch a trick play. They're going to do a double pass here. Now they're going to bring it back for Hill, who's back on his 40 and is wrapped up around the 38-yard line. Quintavious Johnson with a big defensive play as the Hogs run the trick play, and Georgia snuffs it out.
0: If anything, you know that Georgia plays disciplined defense. So when you try to do this trickery, everyone was home. And Q Johnson's able to make the tackle behind the lines, but nowhere was there any kind of weakness again in Georgia's defense on that trick play.
1: Hill to Harrison to Hill, third and 12 from the 36. Hill the quarterback. This is probably four down territory here for Arkansas if they don't make it. Justin Williams and Raylan Wilson, the backers. Play clock at three. Hill out of the shotgun. Play clock at one. Just does get it off. Georgia breaking pressure, and we sack him back on the 45. Justin Williams, the Fleet Junior, out of Conroe, Texas, with a second straight huge defensive play for the Dogs. Mark it all the way back at the Georgia 43. Back-to-back big loss plays.
0: Georgia's linebackers have such speed. I mean, from everywhere. This time it's Justin Williams coming from the left side of Arkansas's offensive line. A.J. had no time to do anything with the ball. They close so fast, these Georgia linebackers.
1: They watch number 13, their fastest player, Watkins, gunner out here on the left side. It is fourth and long from the Georgia 43. Sakovi standing back deep. And Rush hangs it up. Oh, Sakovi takes a fair catch between the 5 and the 6-yard line there. And it'll be Georgia ball. First down and 10 yards to go. A long way to go. Time for Modelo scoreboard update. 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North Carolina leading Clemson 14-3 in the second. Tech leading Mercer 14-3 in the second. It is Ohio State 27, Kent State nothing there in the second quarter. And what else we got here, Hondo? We got Penn State leading Buffalo 27-3 in the second. And this first half presented by attorney Ken Nugent. Injured, you know who to call. 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

0: Radio booth, Larry Munson, broadcast suite, 1st and 10, Georgia. We're on our own 7. Georgia Bulldogs Football Radio Network brought to you by Georgia Power. Dogs with a pair of touchdowns on the ground today. Gunnar Stockton out of the shotgun, standing on his own 2. Blackshear in motion, going left to right. Gunner going to roll right. He's backing up in the end zone, being chased. Throws on the run, incomplete. Quincy Rhodes closing in, and it's going to be 2nd and 10.
1: That's something that Georgia's going to have to clean up is the protection. Now, this is a rollout. I think Nate Frazier is trying to secure the edge. That's a tough matchup. Quincy Rhodes is a player now on this defensive front for Arkansas.
0: So call it 2nd down and 10, and that stops the clock. To remember, Georgia gets the ball to start the second half. 4:23 to go, second quarter. Georgia 14, Arkansas nothing. Dogs, 2nd and 10 on our own 7. Stockton out of the shotgun with Frazier the back. Dogs going to run this one. Frazier going right, 10, 15, 16, 17, close to the first. We're going to have to wait on the spot.
1: Boy, we can do this all day, boys, and I'll be happy. I mean, it's just duo. Let's dirty ball straight ahead. Let Nate Frazier find a hole.
0: Shaw with the stop. He is short, and we're going to run it, and not much there, but Frazier going to fight for it. Great bounce out back to his left across the 19. He was stymied going right, and that's an elite back footwork move right there by number 3. Snitch.
1: And had to carry a defender, a big body no less. That's big number 0, Hunter Osborne, listed at 313 on his back, but he had to carry for a yard or two just to get the first down.
0: If he's 313, I'm 205, my friend. It's 1st and 10 for the Dogs. And by the way, I am not. 1st and 10 for the Dogs. We're on our own 19. Single back here for Georgia. Still Frazier. Humphreys coming in motion. Clock at 3:26. Frazier again, left side across the 20. Bounces out to about the 25 and is dropped right there. Good running by George off the left side. Dogs have 2 timeouts left, by the way. Just over 3 minutes to go. Smith and Joker Johnson on the stop. So he'll get a gain of 6. That'll be 2nd and 4. And here's the thing, no need to rush right here. At worst, you don't want to give Arkansas a chance to score because we've got the ball to start the second half. At best, you get a 2-for-none out of this.
1: Hey, man, plenty of time, no rush, no need to rush.
0: All right, Dwight Phillips in at running back. Phillips is small and swift, 5'10", 185. Man in motion, the freshman Dandridge. 2nd and 4 for the 25. Dodd's going to run this one with Phillips. Up the middle, gets about 2.5 or 3. He's going to be short of the first down. It's going to bring up 3rd down. And do they give us, yep, another bad spot. It's on the 27.
1: Yeah, I love it. Dantzler, you're my guy, buddy. Right? Georgia runs counter. We've thrown everything at this Arkansas defense, whether it's counter, power, duo, inside zone, outside zone. They're all effective, but I like the variety that Georgia's shown.
0: 3rd and 2 from the 27. I'm calling the gunner keeper of the tight end here. Stockton with the clock winding down just over 2 minutes ago. We're going to take this to the 2-minute timeout, which I think is the wise thing to do here. First half presented by attorney Ken Nugent. 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First half winding down here in Fayetteville. It's Georgia 14 and Arkansas nothing on the Georgia Bulldogs Sports Network.
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0: 14-0 Georgia, 3rd and 2 from the 27. Barbasol offensive update with DJ Shockley. 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
1: Hey, fellas, a lot of the conversation here on the last drive was talking about the communication. Stitch was spot on about the communication between the O-line and the backs. There was a little mix-up. They haven't talked about make sure you communicate because they're starting to bring a little bit more pressure, especially in this second quarter. So the communication of the different protections have to be spot on. Is why they've had some leakage going on, especially getting to Gunner.
0: Thank you very much, DJ Shockley. Offensive update with DJ.
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4: Blocking by Georgia, but this safety from Arkansas just threw his own corner onto the ground to make that final block to spring Stockton into close to the 10-yard line for Arkansas.
0: 62 yards for Gunner for the Massey-Ferguson red zone. 1st and 10 from the 11. Chauncey Bowen's the back. Gunner gonna fake. Swing it out here on the left side. Dandridge at the 10. Dandridge down to the 5-yard line. He had blocking with Talon Taylor. A gain of 5.5 or 6.
4: Good job by Dandridge just to catch the ball. It was hot and low. He was able to secure the catch and gain yardage, but not an easy catch on that throw there.
0: 2nd down, 4 to go from the 5. I like being at the 11 where you can get the first down. I'd prefer being at the 11 than the 10 or the 9 to start it. So it's 2nd down and 4 here for Georgia. Clock ticking down under a minute, 50 seconds, 49 seconds. Bowens is the running back. Gunner up under center. Gunner Stockton with Humphreys in motion. Gunner going to hand this with the Bowens going right. Bowens coming out wide. Breaks a tackle at the 5 towards the corner. Touchdown! Chauncey Bowens breaking through Kiari McGlore, who had a shot at him in the backfield.
4: Yes, he did. Credit Bowens for continuing to just drive to get to the corner because Blackshear misses his block. Could have been trouble for Bowens, but yet he's able to bounce it all the way outside and find the pylon. Bowens, incredible effort to extend all the way to that corner. Find the end zone.
0: Chauncey with his 2nd touchdown of the day. It's Georgia 20 and Arkansas nothing. 36 seconds to go in the half. And the official says, let's hold on for just a second as we wait. And now he pumps the clock up and says, we can play football. Snellings, Stockton, and Woodring. Gunner, 62 yards. Longest run of his Bulldog career. Snap, set down. Peyton's kick. It is good, and it's 21-0 Georgia. Chauncey Bowens' touchdown brought to you by Kaneka Sausage, the official smoked sausage of the Georgia Bulldogs. Our engineered solutions of Georgia drive summary. 8 plays, 93 yards. 93, that's a magic number if you know your Georgia football history. 3 minutes, 52 seconds. Chauncey capping it from 5 yards out. TDs from Frazier, Bowens, and Bowens. That dog ground game is rolling here today. 36 seconds to go in the half. Dogs 21, Arkansas nothing. And the Knox Pest Control halftime report. Knox knocks them out just around the corner. And Stinch, if Georgia hadn't left Arkansas much time, they do have all 3 timeouts. But Kirby, the master, just working that clock, not leaving Arkansas much time, and Georgia gets the ball to start the 3rd quarter.
4: And little did he know that Gunner Stockton was going to have one of the best runs of the year on that design quarterback sweep, basically. Gets a big boys out front. It was the longest drive drive, scoring drive of the year, which is saying something when you come into this game with 133 points under your belt already. So, big drive for Georgia to end this second quarter.
0: Hawkins and Russell, the deep men. Peyton hangs this one up. It's going to be shorter. They're just going to call a fair catch back on the four-yard line, and the Razorbacks will take over. Sutton Smith with the fair catch. Ag South Farm Credit quarter recap presented by Ag South, Ag Georgia, and Southwest Georgia Farm Credit loans for land and farms. Bulldogs with a pair of Chauncey Bowen's touchdowns. Defense coming up big. And how about it 14-0 after Marshall's big gator, the back-to-back negative yardage plays from Q Johnson and Justin Williams.
4: The pressure from this Georgia defense, Shock said it, they had to turn it up, and they did. The pressure from that second level, bringing different dogs, different linebackers on the pressure combinations, have gotten home.
0: K.J. Jackson back in at quarterback, the lefty. He started. A.J. Hill had played the last couple of series. Jackson's dropping. He's throwing it over the middle. He's got a receiver wide open at the 45 down up near midfield and is knocked out right there. They're going to spot it on the 47-yard line. Fappell with the reception. Rayshon Dinkins with the stop. Remember, they got all three timeouts. There's 29 seconds. So Arkansas with plenty of time as they try to get it to at least field goal range. Two receivers out right. 29 seconds to go in the half. Dogs with a 21-0 lead. K.J. Jackson, big, strong quarterback. Drop it. Georgia trying to bring some pressure. Throws again complete at the 45, up to the 40, the 39-yard line. First down, Arkansas. That was Chris Marshall, who had the big gainer on Arkansas's last possession. Only took 7 seconds off the clock, and Arkansas will spend its first time out. And Kirby not going to be happy with this. Arkansas goes from its 25-yard line to the Georgia 39-yard line on just two plays.
4: Yeah, Marshall was working against DeMello Jones there, who was hoping to get a little offensive PI. He got a little turned around and pushed off the point. Huge separation for Marshall on that last play, and K.J. Jackson found the soft spot and the zone. Between those first two plays, they're already in Georgia's territory.
0: The first and 10 from the Georgia 39. When it's time for football, Georgia fans, it's time for rich, creamy Hellman's mayonnaise. So make the call and call for Hellman's, the official mayo of the Georgia Bulldogs. 21-0 Georgia, but Arkansas driving into Georgia territory for a second straight possession. First and 10, Dogs 39. Razorbacks have two timeouts. 22 seconds to go in this first half. Dogs showing blitz, lining up with a five-man front. Let's see if a couple creep back. One receiver left, two receivers right. Watch that tight end, Lockwood. He's in the slot off to the right. Jackson, the lefty, drops. Jackson throwing long down the left side. An incredible one-handed leaping catch by the Razorbacks around the 22-yard line. Chris Marshall again with a catch of the year by a Georgia opponent with 17 seconds. Arkansas going to call another timeout sitting on the Georgia 22. What a grab.
4: Fantastic. I mean, one, he had to climb the ladder just to get to the ball. One-handed catch. DeMello Jones just gets his feet crossed up a little bit. Ends up on the ground, but it demanded a outstanding catch from Marshall, and he delivered.
0: 17 seconds to go. So Arkansas just flying down the field here, and this gives them a chance to take a couple of shots in the end zone here, Stanch. Arkansas now with one timeout remaining.
4: 17 seconds, one timeout. You know, that first drive ended in a turnover on downs, and then they go punt, punt, punt. Didn't see much from them, and now three straight pass plays. They've come back alive and are looking dangerous this drive.
0: Well, Marshall is a big-time receiver for Arkansas. He's now at 5 catches for 88 yards here today. First and 10 from the Georgia 22. K.J. Jackson, the quarterback, out of the shotgun. Georgia bringing pressure from Bolden. Throws out to the right. Complete around the 15-yard line. Stretching.

0: Second and two from the Georgia 14. And whistles blow. I think Kirby's going to call a timeout here, and Georgia going to do just that. Boy, this Arkansas passing attack is coming alive here on this final drive of the second quarter.
1: Yeah, don't love seeing that. I'll say that. DeMello Jones three times kind of targeted right there, hoping that he responds. There's still opportunities. You've gotten close, but there's a big difference between ending with a touchdown and forcing a field goal.
0: Yeah, no doubt about it. Let's see if the Dogs can come up with a stop right here. The K.J. Jackson, Chris Marshall, their receivers making some huge plays on this drive.
1: Yeah, Chris Marshall, a couple big-time plays from him. But also, K.J., and they benched him for a couple series. He comes back, and he looks like he's hot. So 10 seconds left here. Probably get a chance for one, maybe two plays top.
0: They got tops. Marshall in the slot out to the left. The ball is on the 14-yard line, second and two. K.J. Jackson, 10 seconds to go. Dogs leading 21-0. Georgia breaking pressure. Jackson off the back foot, throws long and incomplete. Nobody home, right on the pylon. And Georgia,
1: tell me how that's not.
0: I was going to say the Dogs wanted some laundry on that. 6 seconds to go. That play took four. Oh, there it is. Go. Yeah. I don't see it. That was definitive grounding as Raylan Wilson came in with the pressure untouched. So this is going to back it up. We'll see where they spot it. The flag sitting between the 21 and the 22. And there was nobody even close to being an eligible receiver there unless you count
2: potential
0: the pylon.
2: Grounding, offense number 7. The penalty is a loss of down at the spot of the foul. It also carries a 10-second runoff. Arkansas will take their third and final timeout to avoid the runoff.
0: So you got to think now with Arkansas having to do that, my guess is they would kick the field goal here because you're at that point.
1: Yeah.
0: Boy, if a receiver doesn't go down quick enough, you get a sack, you get no points out of it. That's my guess, but we'll see how the Razorbacks play it here.
1: Yeah. K.J., the Jackson, the quarterback from Arkansas, he just scrambled directly backwards. And there wasn't a receiver anywhere close to the sideline, so he was still between the tackles. There wasn't an eligible receiver. Looked to be a pretty clear call, a case of intentional grounding, and one of the late flag throws, but they were able to discuss it and get it right.
0: All right, the line is a 23, and Arkansas going to line up for a field goal, and their kicker is Max Gilbert, who was at Tennessee a year ago. He missed a 43-yarder at the end of regulation, made one in overtime in the 44-41 Georgia win. The holder is Gavin Rush, the punter. He will hold it on the Georgia 31-yard line, and I think Kirby's going to call time here for the Dogs. And Georgia will indeed call timeout here. And so this is going to be, and right at a 41-yard field goal attempt with Georgia 6 seconds to go in the half, leading Arkansas 21-0.
1: Once again, the pressure from Georgia's linebackers stalls a drive that looked very promising from Arkansas. There's a couple times this past play, Raylan Wilson provided that pressure. Justin Williams, the series before, he gets his first career sack. But that's part of what Georgia does. That because of their flexibility in their front, they bring a lot of pressure from their linebackers and are able to get home a couple times against KJ and stall out this drive.
0: So again, the holder, Rush, will take the snap on the Georgia 31-yard line. Adam Johnston, the long snapper. Max Gilbert out of Memphis on for the field goal attempt, 41 yards. Dogs with 8 up front. Gilbert's kick is on the way. Let's watch it. It is good. And there are 2 seconds to go. Arkansas on the board. That cuts Georgia's lead to 21-3. So some big plays from K.J. Jackson and the Arkansas receivers. But the pressure from Raylan Wilson forcing that penalty denies the Razorbacks a chance to throw one to the end zone. Engineered Solutions of Georgia drive summary brought to you by Engineered Solutions of Georgia. Gilbert with a 41-yarder, 6 plays, 52 yards. It only took him 34 seconds. So Gilbert will kick off here.

0: 2 seconds to go. End of the first half. Georgia 21, Arkansas 3. And the Dogs will get the ball to start the second half. So Gilbert, the kickoff man, to Kobe White-Helton and London Humphreys back deep. Gilbert, 2 seconds to go. Going to kick this one deep. Georgia just going to let that one go out of the back of the end zone. And I would presume Gunnar Stockton would just take a knee and take us into the locker room, up 21-3. So another very good first half here by Georgia. Three touchdowns on the ground. That Georgia rushing attack has been outstanding, and that includes a 62-yard dash by Gunnar Stockton to set up the Bulldogs' third touchdown. Rushing scores from Frazier and Bowens. Chauncey striking pay dirt twice. And Georgia just going to take the knee here. Blackshear and Humphreys standing right next to Gunner. And he'll take the knee. I like it like the quarterback took the knee right up to the 25. No lost yardage.
1: Don't lose any yardage.
0: No, not after that 62-yarder. So that'll take us to the locker room with Georgia out in front, 21-0. And let's tell you about our Zaxby's halftime show coming up. We'll first have DJ Shockley visit with Bulldogs head coach Kirby Smart. And then Neil will have a cavalcade of information for you as the Dogs have a 21-3 lead here at Arkansas. SEC opener for both teams. First game on the road for the Georgia Bulldogs of 2026. And one thing I'll say, with a nice lead like this and getting the ball to start the second half, watch that onside kick to start the second half. Just be careful for that surprise onside. And now let's send it down to DJ Shockley. Shock?
2: I think so. Coach, run game's been good, but what do you got to get more out of the pass game?
3: Well, we've had some good passes. We've had the opportunity. We just haven't had the protection we needed. Had a couple shots. They've held us a couple times and grabbed us, but overall, good first half.
2: Defensively, they've made some plays on the perimeter. How do you slow that down?
3: Well, we got to cover them. At the end of the day, in this league, everybody's got to be able to play man-to-man, and right now they're beating us man-to-man.
2: All right, Coach, appreciate it. All right, JD.
0: All right, thank you very much, Shot. Great stuff there. Halftime interview brought to you by Zaxby's. Who's got the sauce? Georgia 21, Arkansas 3. Halftime in Fayetteville. Hondo standing by on the Georgia Bulldogs Sports Network.
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1: Halftime in what is known as the Athens of the Ozarks. Really, it is.
2: I don't believe it.
1: Fayetteville, Arkansas, known as the Athens, but the Greek Athens, because of all of the culture they have in the college town.
2: I've never heard that.
1: Yeah, how about that?
2: What? Didn't know.
1: Did you know those are the Boston Mountains out there?
2: Nope.
1: Yeah, there you go. Part of the Ozarks, yeah. Anyway, second-ranked Georgia up 21-3 here at the half over the Razorbacks. This is the Knox Pest Control Halftime Report. You've heard that Knox knocks them out. Well, that's because it's true. Just like the dogs on the field, the Knox experts respond with speed with pest, termite, mosquito, wildlife, and bed bug control. To learn more about how Knox knocks them out, head over to KnoxPest.com. Georgia up 21-3. As we mentioned, we have DJ Shockley down on the field. John Stinchcomb here in our booth with us. And fellas, the most exciting play of the first half was Gunnar Stockton designed run on a short yardage necessity. It was 3rd and 2 for the Dogs. And we were able to roll him out, and he picked up 62 runs. Will you break that down for us, John, again, exactly what happened there that freed Gunnar up?
2: I think first you start with the Lawson Lucky block. He brought him in motion, and he seals the edge, and it allowed, I think it was Oboko, who was at right tackle at the time, to get out in front. And then Gunnar is such an underrated runner. He hadn't been asked to do very much of it in the first 2 weeks, and then you see what he can do in space. Now, we did get an assist because the safety from Arkansas laid the boom on his own player to kind of spring him in that secondary for the big yardage that came after, but he was certainly going to get the first down and some. And then when two Arkansas players ran into each other, it created an opportunity for much more.
1: Shock first quarter. We saw Arkansas get into the backfield 2 times. The sack Gunnar Stockton. Have we cleaned that up?
3: Yeah, you hope so. I think that's what we were talking about in the second quarter. A lot of the communication issues. They had a couple times where they were moving a little bit and stunning, and they had to communicate. And I think the back may not have got it on a couple different times. So the communication part is something they really have talked about, but it's definitely something that they have to clean up. And I know they're talking about it because Arkansas is not going to sit back. They're going to try to come after you. They had some kind of success when they put pressure on Gunnar, so we'll see if they continue.
1: All right, you guys go get a refreshment on a scorching hot day here in Fayetteville. 93 degrees here, and it's still only like 12:30 Central Daylight Time. It is really hot. And DJ, you go grab one in the locker room, and Stinch, you go down to the next floor, and I'll hang out here with the Knox Pest Control Halftime Report. Thank you. 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
5: 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I'm Rick Jackson. I've got this.
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0: 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Once again, here's Neil Hondo Williamson.
1: Oh, welcome back. So glad you're here with our Halftime Report, indeed. Just lost my place here. Oh, it's time for the Modelo Scoreboard. There we go. The Knox Pest Control Report, Modelo Scoreboard Update, brought to you by Modelo, the official import beer of your Georgia Bulldogs. 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And here in Fayetteville, it's 21-3. Dogs on top. We have 166 rushing yards. We'll give you more stats shortly. When we get into the next break, elsewhere around the country, Ohio State ranked 6th in the nation at home in the Shoe, leading Kent State 28-0. It's Penn State at home, 34-3 over Buffalo for the Nittany Lions in Happy Valley. Those are both very late second quarter scores. At halftime, Kansas State leads Tulane 17-10. Meanwhile, Iowa State is at home and leading Bowling Green 35-7. That's late second quarter. There. Halftime in Atlanta, Georgia Tech holds a 24-3 lead on Mercer. Halftime in Clemson, where Bill Belichick and the Tar Heels leading the Tigers 17-6. That is at the break. Elsewhere, that Jezebel Vanderbilt losing to NC State 14-0. They are early second quarter. Later on today, you've got a whole lot of action, including Kentucky at number 9, Texas A&M. That's at 3:30, as is 10th-ranked Alabama hosting Florida State. Tonight at 5:30 in the conference, Mississippi State at South Carolina. At 7 o'clock, you've got Florida at Auburn and Troy at 20th-ranked Missouri. And then at 7:30, number 7, LSU. Number 8, Ole Miss. They're going to battle it out in Oxford. They're going to battle it out in Oxford in that revenge game for the Ole Miss Rebels. All right, we'll come back with more of your Knox Pest Control Halftime Report, including stats, in just a moment. Now, you've heard that Knox knocks them out. Well, that's because it's true. 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Georgia up 21-3. 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
9: Gunner,
7: Going to roll right. This is a QB keeper. He's got the first down at the 30. Gunner 35, 40. Separates 45, 50. Gunner may go. 40, 30, 25, 20. He's hit down around the 10-yard line. The QB keeper worked to perfection. Gunner Stockton busted loose.
1: The Avocados from Mexico play of the first half is brought to you by, yes, Avocados from Mexico. Always good. Gunner Stockton late second quarter. JD had it right. He was busted loose for 62 yards. That set Georgia up on the 11-yard line of Arkansas. Chauncey Bowens was able to punch it in for his second touchdown of the day. And the Dogs lead 21-3 here at the half in Fayetteville. Hi, everybody. Welcome back. Your old buddy Hondo on the radio from the Athens of the Ozark. And it's time now to spotlight the first half's best in game stats, brought to you by Old Dominion Freight Line. Old Dominion Freight Line works hard to be the best in the game and is proud to support those striving to be the best in theirs. All right, total yardage, Georgia with 227, Arkansas with 146. A huge amount of that coming on the Razorbacks' last drive of the first half. Passing yards, the Razorbacks have 135, Georgia with 63. Gunner Stockton today is 5 of 6 passing for 63 yards. Meanwhile, rushing, Georgia's outrushed the Hogs 164 to 11. Gunner Stockton, the leading rusher, 4 carries for 66 yards, and that included 2 sacks. Otherwise, his total would have been much higher. I think it's about 82 yards without those sacks. Nate Frazier has 10 totes of the mail for 53 yards and a touchdown. Chauncey Bowens with 7 carries for 27 yards and 2 TDs. Craig Dandridge is the only Georgia receiver with more than 1 catch. He has 2. The freshman has accumulated 13 yards through the air. Meanwhile, Lawson Lucky with a catch for 33 yards for the Bulldogs. And that's going to do it for your stats and also for the Bulldogs' Knox Pest Control halftime report. We'll step away and then come back with second half action. Jeff Dantzler, John Stinchcomb, DJ Shockley will bring you the play-by-play and analysis of second-ranked Georgia against Arkansas. It's the SEC opener for both teams. Georgia's first road game of the season. Dogs lead it 21-3. This is the Bulldogs Sports Network.
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2: 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Shock!
3: What up, JD? Yeah, it was a more confident locker room than you would think, but one thing Coach Smart talked about was he was glad they had some adversity. Finally got some adversity in that first half, but he loved the way they responded to that adversity. Defense wants them to be really good and get the ball off them. So they forced the quarterbacks. They play it to them. They forced them into some bad spots. They want to get the ball off them. So they have a lot of third and mediums in this ball game. They got to force them up third and longs, and he said the DBs continue to stand up. They've had some couple PIs on the other side continue to stand up. Offensively, O-line is doing some good things. Continue to impose the will. And he said, we have to make them tap in the second half. They're not going to give us anything. And be careful of an onside kick early. He said, be careful for any of the trick stuff. And it starts right here on the kickoff.
2: Amen, Shock. Watch that surprise on sides. DJ Shockley from the sidelines, brought to you by attorney Ken Nugent. One call, that's all. Call Ken.com. And Georgia does look ready for it just in case, as Max Gilbert will kick off right to left, and the wind's blowing that way. As I look at the flags on top of the stadium to our right, that part is bowled in, might be blocking it a bit. 21-3 Georgia. Gilbert, here we go. He kicks it deep, and this is going to go out of the back of the end zone like a John Stinchcomb three-wood touchback for Georgia. He definitely got that one in the wind, Stitch.
4: The only way I'm going to hit it that far is if it's on Tiger Woods golf.
2: There you go. All right. Georgia Bulldogs Football Radio Network brought to you by Georgia Power. Stitch, this possession is enormous. They're spotting the ball on the 20. There you go. See, I'm telling you, they spotted it on the 20. You saw it, didn't
4: Brad
2: you?
4: Brad spotting again from
2: I'm
4: you.
2: Just telling you, but they put it on the 25. This drive is enormous if Georgia could score here.
4: I think you set the tone for the second half. You come out and have a big drive. I don't want to get too spoiled, Danzler, where we just score touchdown after touchdown. But then again, that's the whole point, right?
2: Amen. Frazier, the back. He's standing to Gunner's right. Talon Taylor in motion, going right to left against a formation. Georgia going to run it with Frazier up the middle with a hole up across the 35-yard line. Great blocking. Nate Frazier with a tremendous run. And the Dogs just mashing up the middle. Scana Energy first down, brought to you by Scana Energy. And they're going to give him a gain of either 12 or 13. Please spot the ball. They do on the 37. Gain of 12 there for Frazier, who's having a big afternoon here for the Bulldogs. Nate Frazier with a touchdown. He's now at 65 yards on the ground. Gunner in the gun. Frazier the back to his right. Receiver in motion, Jacoby Whitehelm. First and 10 on the 37. Gunner wants to throw. Gunner going to fake. Going to look. Protection. He's going to roll to his right. 35-40. Gunner 45-50. Gunner 45-40. Gunner lowers his shoulder all the way down to the 38. Did somebody say QB run?
4: There was no receivers, so he was able to. First off, let's give credit to the protection. Good job of the big boys up front. Gunner was able to pump fake about three or four times, found no one he liked, and he can run it, folks. This just in, good blocking downfield by Blackshear, but Gunner has proven once again that he is equally as capable with his feet as he is throwing the ball.
2: He's knocking on the door of 100 yards. Scan of energy, first down, 25-yard gain. Line of scrimmage, a 38-yard line of the Arkansas Razorbacks. Dogs with a 21-3 lead. Gunner in the shotgun. Going to hand this one off. Frazier coming to his right. They knock him back, and he might push forward for a half yard. Good penetration there as Arkansas on the short side of the field. Big David Oki, Stint 6'2", 298 out of Lagos, Nigeria, got a push on that one.

0: Yeah, beat Dontrell Glover on the backside cutoff block, able to penetrate and create. Luckily, we've got such good backs that are able to fight their way back and gain yards on the play. Weaker backs, there would have been a tackle for loss. So credit our backs.
1: Second down, long nine, just across the 38-yard line. Dodd's going to run it again with Frazier at the 35. Stutter steps and gets pushed ahead across the 30-yard line. Drew Bobo helping lead the tackle. He tackled him forward 2 yards.
0: Yeah, we came into the second half with 164 rushing yards. I think that number is just going to go up and up. So this game wears on, whether it's on the backs of Gunnar Stockton or our running backs. Just a dominant performance so far today in the run game.
1: Spot it just across, and now they move it back. It was just across the 29. Now they push it just in front of the 29-yard line. So it'll be third down and a yard to go as the Razorbacks had started for the sidelines, and the officials blew the whistle, said, get back at it. I think Nate might have gotten a little nicked up on that play. Well, how about his footwork on that run, though?
0: He's so explosive. He's got great balance. He's able to make people miss and carry folks when it gets physical.
1: They get a sneak. Steven Soles up. He's their version of the outside backer they call the Jack. Georgia's got Chauncey in. Bowens has 2 touchdowns today. It's on the 29, third down and 1. Humphreys in motion. Bowens up the middle, off to the left. He ducks down and gets the first down to about the 27. Good patient run there by Bowens. Jaquavion Smith with a stop.
0: And London Humphreys, a wide receiver, comes in and seals the edge to provide that protection for Chauncey to be able to bounce it into the line and get the first down.
1: Give him a gain of 3. They'll spot it officially on the 26. First down, 10 to go here for Georgia. Gunner will be in the shotgun. Bowen still the back, and that's Sakovi White-Helton to his right. Georgia, 2 receivers left. Riddell, the tight end, to the right. First and 10. Sakovi in motion, right to left. We fake it to him. Now Gunner spins back to his right. Spins down the right hash. Gunner at the 20. Gunner at the 15. Dives forward to the 13. A magician. Give him a hundy and then some. Gunner stacked it up over 100 yards with that run.
0: And is protecting himself at the end. I mean, he dove on the last carry that he had and finds an interior lane on this play and dives here to protect himself. So efficient running, but also smart running from Gunner.
1: Massey Ferguson, red zone here for Georgia. They give him 13 Honda. What's he got officially now? 104 yards on the ground for Stockton. First down and 10 from the 13-yard line. Georgia with a 21-3 lead. Looking for more here at Arkansas. Dogs going to run this one for Bowens. Nothing to it. In fact, he's hit for a loss off the left side. Arkansas just overloaded, too many bodies to account for.
0: Well, again, we're running counter, and Zakai Helton is kind of slow to get to this defensive end. He's penetrating and creating a very short edge. Not a lot of space for any of our backs right now on that play with counter going right to left.
1: All right, second down and 11. The line of scrimmage is the 14. Bowens is the back. Riddell, the tight end, to the right. Bunch formation. Now Georgia will split out. Helton, Blackshear, and Taylor on the left side. Frazier is the back. Nate's back in. Gunner from the gun. Hands it to Frazier. Coming right. Frazier at the 15. Cuts back. Spins. Gets pushed forward. Not much there. No gain on the play. So Arkansas loading up, and that'll bring up third down. Dogs have got to get to the 4. And they're going to spot it forward ahead to the 13. So it'll be third down and 9 yards to go.
0: Arkansas's defensive end, Charlie Collins, sets an edge, then penetrates. Kind of a one-man wrecking crew on that play.
1: Bowens a back off to Gunner's right. 9:52 to go. Clock moving third quarter. Talon Taylor in motion, right to left. Gunner dropping a push. He's in trouble, and Gunner is swarmed over all the way back on the 23-yard line. Oakey and Collins leading the tacklers. And after Georgia marches down into the red zone, the Arkansas defense stands up, and they push Georgia back across the 20-yard line. And that's going to bring on Peyton Woodring to attempt the field goal. Gunner will hold it on the 28 on the right hash. This is a tricky place to kick with the wind. Woodring, first field goal attempt of the season. It is set down. Peyton's kick is up. It is good. Peyton Woodring hits it. Remember, we did have the one bobbled exchange in the first game, but the first official attempt, the Dogs get points. It's 24-3. Peyton Woodring, one of the great kickers in Georgia history, connects again. Second half, Georgia football brought to you by First Franklin Financial. 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Dogs took up nearly 6 minutes on that drive, and Georgia extends the lead. It's 24-3. Dogs leading the Razorbacks here in Fayetteville on the Georgia Bulldogs Sports Network.
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1: 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And here's Peyton set to kick it off. And the deep men, Smith and Watkins, Peyton kicks this one very, very high and very, very deep. 9 yards back in the end zone, touchback. Razorbacks will take over first and 10 on their 25. You can't always predict what's next, but you can be ready for it. 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BMW, proud supporter of the Georgia Bulldogs. BMW says, go Dogs. Ate up some clock and got some points. Stance, let's see what the D does here.
0: Now it's their turn. The last drive from Arkansas, they were able to matriculate the ball down the field pretty easily, and so luckily, end of the half and a big rush by Raylan Wilson, but there seem to be holes.
1: All right, here we go. First and 10 for the Razorbacks. A lefty, K.J. Jackson, hands it off, coming left. Dogs trying to stretch it out. Sutton Smith is hit. Then he's hit late out of bounds. That's going to be a 15-yard penalty. So move the ball from the 26 or 27 up across the 40.
0: Yep. Kyron Jones a little late. Running back, which the Arkansas's run game.
9: After the play, personal foul, unnecessary roughness, hit out of bounds. Number 31 defense, 15-yard penalty if you add it to the end of the run, first down.
0: that's their most success they've had is a 15-yard penalty. They've been anemic as a rushing offense, so you just don't want to give them free yards on a play that, you know, they can't run the ball. They've proven consistently that that's not a threat.
1: So now first and 10 from the 42. Here comes Arkansas. 24-3 Georgia. Jackson, receiver in motion. The speedy Watkins coming right to left. Jackson, get a drop. Georgia bringing pressure. Here's Watkins at the 40. He's wrapped up and knocked out short of the 45. Ellis Robinson leading the defenders. And they'll spot it on the 44. Gain of 2. That'll be 2nd and 8 now for Arkansas. Ball on the Razorbacks, 44. They go right to left. Arkansas in those cardinal jerseys, Georgia and white. I love our road white uniforms with those red helmets and silver breeches.
0: They look sharp.
1: Jackson, empty backfield with Sutton Smith offset to the left. Three receivers right, one receiver left. Low snap. Georgia bringing pressure. Jackson sidesteps it. Jackson still being chased. He is sacked all the way back near the 31-yard line. The ball might have come out. Let's wait and see. The officials are marking. They say Georgia's got the football. A fumble recovered by Georgia. Defensive pressure. The Dogs get to Jackson. And the Dogs, with Jordan Hall down at the bottom of the pile, Joseph Jonah Ajonye, Gabe Harris, that defensive front,
9: the field as they fumble,
1: making the push.
9: By Georgia, first down.
1: And the Dogs have got the ball. They're going to spot it on the Arkansas 32-yard line. Now, Arkansas's got an injured player. It's one of their offensive linemen. It's the right tackle, Bryant Williams.
0: And once again, Georgia brings pressure from the linebacker position. They bring Raylan Wilson and Chris Cole. Chris Cole wraps him up. KJ Jackson gets wrapped up from the bottom, and Raylan Wilson comes in, cleans him up, and when he does, punches the ball loose as Jordan Hall is able to recover. So the pressure, the dog blitzes from the interior from this Georgia linebacking core, creating havoc in the backfield for Arkansas.
1: 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I would imagine they are taking a look at this. Again, Arkansas with the injured player, the Razorbacks starting right tackle, Bryant Williams out of Lake Charles, Louisiana, fifth-year senior, and he is up at sure hope he's okay. A lot of times, Stinch, and you're at the bottom of that pile. Sometimes somebody rolls up on you in the wash, and that's tough.
0: Yeah, that's what it looked like. He was a little bit away from the play, but there was such carnage happening in the backfield that I think he got sniped.
1: I hope he's okay. No pressure at all being put on that left leg. Governor's Office of Highway Safety reminds you the penalty for getting a DUI can cost up to $10,000. That's why the Governor's Office of Highway Safety says drive sober so you won't get pulled over. As the Bulldogs, with 7:56 to go in the third quarter, have a 24-3 lead and the football. So Gunnar Stockton, who has had another magnificent afternoon. Dogs can really put Arkansas behind the eight ball with points here, especially shot and Stinch, if Georgia could get 7 on this trip.
0: I think it'd be great. You come off that last drive, and the protection was an issue. So able to run the ball successfully, now you need to add that pass protection to it.
1: Bowen's a back, Gunner up under center, two receivers off to the right. Bowen's going to run, try and pop it outside at the 30. Chauncey Bowen lowers his shoulder all the way down to the 25-yard line. Physicality from Chauncey Bowen.
0: Back-to-back series where we start with duo. It's my favorite play. I love it. Just straight ahead. Let's get dirty. Let's get nasty. Let's see who wants it. And Bowen's able to bounce it outside, and then he's one-on-one with the safety. He's like, I want to get dirty. I want to get nasty. Lowers the boom on him.
1: 6 yards to the 26, 2nd down and 4. And when those linemen are blocking and sweating and charging and driving, and those backs are sweating and running and charging, man, it's just a beautiful thing to see, isn't it? Humphreys in motion. Dwight Phillips is the back. Phillips takes a handoff. He tries to bounce outside at the 25. There's a penalty. He's got the first down, but this one might be coming back.
9: Holding, 9 offense, 10-yard penalty, 2nd down.
1: So now, instead of a 1st down run or 2nd and 4, you go to 2nd and 14 And Kirby not liking the penalties. That's an area where Georgia's got to improve.
0: And you can't expect Arkansas to just stand there and take it. They're going to move. They're going to bring pressure. Because when they do, just try to line up toe-to-toe, they're not man enough. They're not matching up. So it should be expected to.

0: have the movement, which, you know, Arkansas slants on that last play and creates a holding.
1: So call it second and 14. Dwight Phillips, the back. End around. Here comes Landon Roldan. He gets a block at the 35. Roldan 30, lowers a shoulder. He's knocked down around the 29, 28-yard line. Christian Harrison with the hit. Pretty good closing speed there. So Roldan gets a lot of it back. Drew Bobo with a great block pulling along, and that'll bring up third down and about six.
0: Yeah, so Mike Bobo says, you're going to bring a lot of trash in between the tackles. You're going to bring pressure. Let's get outside of it. They try to pin it and then wrap some tackles and their center, Drew Bobo, outside to get Roldan in front of him, gain some of that yardage back.
1: Third and five from the 27. They spot it there. Got to get to the 22. Shotgun. Gunnar Stockton with Phillips. Off to his left. Gunner dropping, throws right, caught. Jacoby White-Hilton, he goes backwards and is hit short of the first down between the 24 and the 25. Let's see what Georgia does. Kamori House, one of Arkansas's top defenders, makes the stop. All right, coach, looks like the Dogs are going to go for this. Fourth down and two from the Arkansas 24-yard line.
0: More pressure on that last play coming from the left side. Jacoby White decides to go the wrong direction and lose a yard or two. And in that scenario, you have to catch and turn up immediately.
1: As Bo Walker in at running back, off to Gunnar Stockton's left, fourth and two from the 24. Walker coming out in motion. Gunner's dropping. Gunner's looking. He throws complete for a first down down around the 15. Jacoby White-Hilton gets it all the way down to the 13. Gunner throwing a dart to Jacoby.
0: That's the patience that comes with experience. Most quarterbacks would have rushed in that scenario. Instead, Gunner didn't like what he saw out of his first receiver, gives time for Jacoby to work into that space in the zone, and then throws a dart.
1: I need a firehouse sub. Fourth down conversion. Firehouse subs. Dogs coming up big. You get a free medium sub with the purchase of any medium sub. Chips and a drink starting tomorrow at Firehouse Subs on the app. Participating Georgia restaurants. Dogs running right. It's Bo Walker. No, it's Dwight Phillips, who tumbles down across the 10-yard line. Pretty good gainer there. And Georgia, the Massey-Ferguson red zone, and they're going to spot it around the 8. We got to get to the 4 for a first down.
0: Getting a little chippy out there. Blackshear's getting mouthy with one of the safeties. He was getting the better of them on a block. So be interesting to watch as this plays out.
1: Man, Dwight Phillips off to the left of Gunnar Stockton. We're on the 8-yard line. Got to get to the 4. Second down and 4. Dogs trying to extend the 24-3 lead. Clock, by the way, at 4:11, 4:10, and moving. Receiver Blackshear coming in motion left to right. Gunner going to fake it to Phillips. Drop it out on the left side. Complete to Blackshear. He's hit right away. And now they're just going to say incomplete as that ball bobbles off his hands. And a big lick coming up from the backside. That is Joker Johnson. So it'll bring up 3rd down and 4 now for Georgia. Let's send it down to Shock. Shock, what do you got?
2: Hey, J.D., we saw Nate Frazier kind of come off a little gingerly. He went back to the locker room for a little bit. He should be coming back out, but he said he went in. No injury to say of as of right now, but he did go back. We'll see what it's on.
1: Chauncey Bones in now. Thank you, Shock. That's brought to you by Ken Nugent. Third down for Georgia. 4 yards to go from the 8. Got to get to the 4 for a first down. 4 minutes to go. Dogs leading Arkansas 24-3. Gunner in the gun with Bowens. Gunner looking out, throws over the middle. That's complete for a first down to Jacoby White-Hilton at the 2-yard line. He's hit right away, and Georgia will be first down, goal to go, and here comes some laundry. There are penalty flags on the field, and we'll wait on the call as the officials communicate. Another great throw from Stockton to Jacoby, who's been his favorite target
3: after
1: on this
3: catch,
1: trip.
3: Personal foul, face mask, defense number 1.
1: So half the distance, we'll put it on the 1.
3: Automatic first down.
1: Christian Harrison, who had an interference earlier. Well, let's see, is Georgia going to put the big man, Zakai, back at fullback again?
0: They just
1: here.
0: Brought Oboko in for right tackle.
1: Slide Juan down.
0: Yep, and put Helton in at fullback, apparently.
1: First and goal from the 1, under 4 minutes to go. It's Georgia 24, Arkansas 3. Here's Power with Zakai Helton. Bowens is the tailback. The old I formation. Riddell the tight end. Dobbs give it to Chauncey. Running right. He stood up at the 1. Reaches across the end zone line. Touchdown, Georgia. He slid it out there.
0: He refused to be denied. You couldn't keep Bowens out of the end zone. Zakai Helton was his lead back. tried to create a little damage in front, dent that defensive front, took the extra effort from Bowens to get across that goal line.
1: Third touchdown of the day for Chauncey Bowens. He was right at the edge and just snuck it out there.
0: Didn't give up, and he wasn't wrapped up, so he just hit the wall of bodies and then finally able to keep driving, get that ball across.
1: And here's Peyton Woodring on for his fourth point after touchdown attempt of the afternoon. Gunner the holder. Snelling's the snapper. It is set down, and the kick is on the way. It is good. That Georgia touchdown brought to you by Kaneka Sausage, the official smoked sausage of the Georgia Bulldogs. First Franklin Financial second half report brought to you by First Franklin Financial, serving our neighbors since 1941. 3:35 to go, quarter number three. Dogs 31, Arkansas 3 on the Georgia Bulldogs Sports Network.
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1: 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Want to send out a big hello. The legendary voice of the Texas Longhorns, Craig Way, is listening to us on his way to Darrell K. Royal Stadium. Stinch, he said, you're killing it. Our good friend David Dove here in Arkansas with his boys as well. And a lot of folks listening in all across the great state of Georgia and around the world on the Georgia Bulldogs app as Peyton Woodring gets set to kick it off. And Peyton will be kicking off for the sixth time today. And the deep men for the Razorbacks will again be Russell and Hawkins. 31-3 Georgia, 3:35 to go, third quarter. Peyton, hammer time. That one out of the back of the end zone. Shock standing by on the sideline. 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DJ, take it away.
2: All right, fellas. We talked about Coach Smart said he wanted to see the defense get a turnover. We saw him get that turnover. And it seemed like the defense was more rejuvenated after that one, getting that turnover and saying we need to get more. They come in bunches. So expect this defense to be flying around again, still trying to get that ball off more.
1: All right, let's see. 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Third quarter, timeout. Georgia Bulldogs Sports Network.
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0: 31-3, Georgia leading Arkansas for the Piedmont Healthcare Radio booth. 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This is awesome technology. And hey, during the timeout, Stitch, you would have thought it was back in August, O-line and defensive line doing some one-on-one drills.
1: They did. The whole defensive line's taking some reps, just trying to get warmed up. Looks like they might be rotating some new folks in.
0: Stitch, that is still Williams in at right tackle, who hobbled off after the strip sack. Wow. A.J. Hill is in at quarterback. He played a couple of possessions in the first half. Dogs by 28. Hogs on their own 25-yard line. Bringing it tight end in motion. Now Hill going to drop back, throw over the middle. That's complete across the 30 to around the 31-yard line. And the receiver, Jaden Platt, the number two tight end for Arkansas. He'll get 6 yards on the play. Justin Williams with a tackle. That'll bring up second and four. Number nine, Chris Cole, all over the place. You got Cole and Williams as the backers. Khalil Barnes, a safety, going to sneak up now. And Georgia with a six-man front. Bunch formation. The back for Arkansas is Settles. Dropping back. Hill throws out on the right side. And Settles is racked up. He is going to be short of the first down. Khalil Barnes comes up and hits him a gain of maybe two. Oh, gosh, they're going to spot that all the way up to the 34. They're going to give him three on the play. Boy, Barnes flying up, and it is third down and 1 yard to go.
1: It is fun to watch the closing speed of some of these defenders for this Georgia defense.
0: How about big Valdez Sone, the freshman out of Malmo, Sweden, in on the nose. A.J. Hill out of the gun, third and one from the 34. 2.5 to go in the third. Hill, low snap, bobbled. He's being chased, throws over the middle, complete for a first down. What a play up around the 39-yard line. That's Jamari Hawkins. That was nearly a disaster for Arkansas. Great hands.
1: Yeah, impressive recovery by the Arkansas quarterback just to get the ball up on a timing route to get it into a position where his receiver can make a play before the enclosing rush from this Georgia front.
0: Ball's on the Arkansas 39. Razorbacks are first down, 10 yards to go. Hill going to hand it off. No fake. Drop it out to the right side. Incomplete. Trying to throw to Jaden Platt. Good handler. There's a late flag coming in here, too. So let's see what the officials. This is going to be 15 yards one way or the other. And it was on the Georgia sideline.
2: Pass interference. Offense number 9. 10-yard penalty. First down.

0: Gainer for Jamari Hawkins up around the Arkansas 45, twisting around, just can't hang on to it.
1: He was trying to drop it in the bucket over the outstretched arms of Khalil Barnes and in front of DeMelo Jones, but wasn't able to get there. It looked like Khalil Barnes was really close to tipping that ball.
0: Isaiah Gibson in on that Georgia front. Call it second down and 20 for the Razorbacks. Arkansas on its 29-yard line. Minute 44 to go, third quarter. The score, Georgia 31, Arkansas 3. Hill working out of the shotgun. Hill dropping. He's got time. Throws over the middle. Complete and hit right away up near the 35-yard line. A relatively short gain, and that's Donovan Fappell. They're going to spot that on the 35-yard line. And that's going to bring up third down. K.J. Bolden with a big hit. They got to get to the 49. You got Fappell and Hawkins out on the right side. Third down, 14 yards to go. Dogs with a four-man front. Two receivers right, one out to the left. Settles is the running back to Hill's left. Out of the shotgun, he stands on the 30. Drops. Georgia breaking pressure. Over the middle, high pass, broken up on a big hit by K.J. Bolden. That was going to be a big first down for the Arkansas Razorbacks, but Chris Marshall was going over the middle, and Donovan Fappell had come across, and K.J. Bolden absolutely knocked it away from him on a huge hit.
1: And he felt it all the way as he's jogging off the field, trying not to show how much that K.J. Bolden left an impact on him, because K.J. was playing that deep safety role. He has that corner route or post
0: route. Here, we blocked the punt. We blocked the punt. It's bouncing around up for Arkansas up near midfield, and they're going to touch it down just shy of the 50. The Dogs block the punt. London Humphreys coming in. Offense, defense, special teams dominating this third quarter.
1: Big play by London Humphreys to get in and make that block. Crosses in front, gets laid out and right in front of the punter, gets his hands on the ball, celebrates before it even makes contact.
0: It didn't roll for Georgia, but a great block. And the Dogs first and 10 on the Arkansas 49, 51 seconds to go. The score, Georgia 31, Arkansas 3. And the Dogs got Ogboko. This is Ogboko in at right tackle, believe so. Got one back with Gunner up under center. Riddell in a slot to the left. A fake to Bowens. Gunner going to throw open on the left side to Bowens up across the 45-yard line. Hey, the fake to the back, then throw to the void. Gain of about four.
1: Trying to set up a play deep for the wide receiver on the edge, and Arkansas was lined up in two deep, had a safety over the top, takes the check down.
0: Backup linebacker Phoenix Jackson on the stop. 22 and 18 on the clock, so Georgia's got to run a play again before this third quarter comes to an end. Dogs on top, 31-3. Bowens is the back. Gunner out of the gun. Hands to Bowens, who lowers his head and gets down between the 42-41-yard line. We'll wait on the spot, and that's going to take us into the fourth quarter with Georgia leading Arkansas 31-3. 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Fourth quarter in the SEC. Georgia 31, Arkansas 3 on the Georgia Bulldogs Sports Network.
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4: 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Dogs extend with a Peyton Woodring field goal, a Chauncey Bowens touchdown, and stands, I think, the story of that third quarter, though, the Georgia defense setting the tone, and then the cherry on top, a blocked punt.
5: Blocked punt, you had the turnover, the Raylan Wilson-Chris Cole combination, creating the sack fumble. But what a great way to end that third quarter of London Humphreys getting in on the action. So pretty dominant performance in the run game offensively, creating turnovers defensively. 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
4: 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She looked up your career earnings with the Saints and is very proud of you there, Stinch.
5: Is she?
4: Yes.
5: Tell her thank you.
4: All right, Dogs with the ball. Georgia. Third down, three to go. Line of scrimmage at 42. Gunner fakes, rolling to his right. Gunner can run. He's going to throw instead. First down, London Humphreys all the way up to the 25. How about that patience? And that is McGlure with the stop.
5: I think there's a flag on the field, too.
4: Yeah, they might bring it back.
5: Might have had a lineman downfield.
6: Ineligible player downfield, offense number 72, five-yard penalty, third down.
4: So we'll do third down again. And Georgia's got to get to the 39. Always one or two, they switch ends of the field. Are they getting those chains exactly right?
5: Are you worried about it?
4: I worry about things like that.
5: I like that about
4: you. I get a spotted on the 47-yard line.
5: Very concerned with where they're spotting the ball.
4: You know, you got to keep an eye on those guys. 47-yard line, got to get to the 39 for a first down. Third down and eight here for Georgia. Dogs with a 31-3 lead. Gunner out of the shotgun with Bowens to his left. Three receivers to the right. Gunner takes a snap. Here comes pressure. Gunner going to throw long down the left side. Nobody there. Blackshear got tied up. And Georgia going to most likely punt here. And, yeah, here comes the punt team. That was one for Blackshear. The young receiver just got jammed up on the line.
5: And the protection was there. They picked up the pressure from Arkansas. Blackshear just wasn't able to win his one-on-one scenario with the corner.
4: Joker Johnson, excellent coverage. Senior, very good corner. And Sutton Smith, the deep man, he's standing back on his own six-yard line. Here's Drew Miller on the punt. Georgia with a 31-3 lead. We have just begun the fourth quarter here in Fayetteville, Arkansas. Drew takes a snap, kicks this one end over end. This one is going to be bouncing and knocked down in the end zone. London Humphreys nearly was able to get it inside the five-yard line, but couldn't. And that ineligible man downfield cost the Dogs a chance at some points there. And Arkansas survived a blocked punt by not giving up any points. And they'll take over, trailing the Dogs 31-3. Fans, Georgia football brought to you in part by Modelo, the official import beer. Your Georgia Bulldogs, grab a refreshing Modelo Especial brewed for full-time Bulldog fans. 21 and up only. Please drink responsibly. And thank you, Jackie Schiavone, for wonderful cookies once again. She is 3-for-3 so far this season. All right, Hogs with it on their own.

0: 20-yard line. Let's see. That is Hill who's in at quarterback. A.J. Hill. He wears number 2. Dogs got J.J.A., Joseph Jonah Jonye, in at left end. They're going to run the ball, nothing doing, up to the 20 line. Tries to push forward for maybe a yard or two. Braylon Russell, big physical back. And they'll snap it next time with under 14 to play here in the fourth quarter. Joseph Jonah Jonye with the stop. And they push it up to the 22-yard line. It'll be second down and 8 yards to go. Russell's still the back, with Hill the quarterback. Second down and 8. Dogs leading by 4 touchdowns. It's 31-3. Lockwood, the tight end, in a slot off to the left. Hill takes a snap, throwing it right, and it is knocked away. That one was lurking out there. He was trying to get it to C.J. Brown. Maybe some visions of N'Kobe Dean in the pick 6 at Jacksonville back in 21, Stitch. I thought we had a chance at one there.
1: Was Braylon Conley, who's played well this season, and the closing speed, he knew it was coming. That's a long throw for A.J. Hill to get the ball across. Braylon Conley just needed a little, one extra step could have pick-sixed him right there.
0: Jamarley Riddle also in. It's third down and 8 as Georgia rotates around in the secondary. Hogs have got to get to the 30. They're on the 22. They're going to run the football. A little inside handoff is going to get the first down, but a penalty flag coming in way back behind the play. And Cam settles with a nice gainer. Riddle with the stop. It's a 9-yard gain, but let's see if this one's coming back.
2: Personal foul. Illegally blocking below the waist. 85 offense. Half the distance to the goal. Third down.
0: Ty Lockwood whistled for that one.
1: That was about to be the most impressive run that we've seen from this Arkansas unit. I talk about anemic. It's a tale of two teams, one that can rush it proficiently, and then Arkansas. They've really struggled to get anything going on the ground.
0: 244-12.
1: Ugh.
0: The differential in the run game. I like the sounds of that. And up in college football heaven right now, Vince Dooley is smiling and Frank Broyles is shaking his head. Two of the greatest coaches of all time. Lines of 12, they got to get to the 30. Hill's a quarterback, two receivers right, one receiver left with a tight end lined up on the left side. There's motion, so push it back some more. That's going to be on Bryant Williams.
2: 64 offense.
0: The big right tackle.
2: 5-yard penalty. Third down.
0: They got that right foot all taped up there, Stinch.
1: Yep, left knee. I mean, he's bandaged from head to toe, looks like.
0: He's tough. So the line of scrimmage is going to be sitting around the 6. And again, they got to get to the 30, so call it 24 to go here on third down. Georgia leading 31-3. 13-13 clock moving here in the fourth quarter. Dog fans making noise. They fumble the snap. Hill backing up, retreating, trying to throw over the middle. The ball is knocked away. And Georgia comes up with the stop. Arkansas going backwards. J.J. Hanna, who is really playing well, a sophomore from Berlin, Germany, getting a hand on it. That'll bring up fourth down. And the Dogs going to get the ball back. I mean, Hanna's playing really well.
1: You have to feel good about the depth at defensive tackle specifically for this group, and that there have been a number of players that are contributors that you like what you see when they're out on the field.
0: Here's Arkansas to punt. I believe that's Jesse Ehrlich, the backup, who is in, number 34. And Tecobi White-Helton standing back on the Georgia 45-yard line. Second punter of the day used by the Razorbacks. Ehrlich, a lefty. That's going to be some funny spin. Comes off his foot. It's going to hit short. Watch out. Don't let it hit you from behind. The up back there rolled in. It rolls for Arkansas down to the 39-yard line. Georgia faked. That was Helton, like he was going to go and pick it up, and Arkansas immediately downed it. So Sakovi with a little game trickery there. I love it. 55 of it. He didn't hit it great, but he got the roll. That's all that matters. Second half brought to you by First Franklin Financial, serving our neighbors since 1941. 12:52 to go. We're in the fourth quarter. The score in Fayetteville, Arkansas, with the Dogs getting the ball back. It's Georgia 31 and Arkansas 3 on the Georgia Bulldogs Sports Network.
3: 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I'm an outsider, but I have worked with and tangled with politicians in both parties. I'm Rick Jackson. I've got this.
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0: 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Larry Munson, broadcast suite. Stinch and I sandwiched by the Road Dog, Adam Gillespie, Chris Giovanni, and Neil Hondo Williamson. The rushing totals 244-4 in Georgia's favor. Bowens is the back. Gunner is up under center. Humphreys in motion, coming this way, right to left. Gunner going to fake, drop, look, look. Wants to throw long down the middle. Craig Dandridge has it at the 25, the 20, 15, 10, 5. Touchdown, Craig Dandridge. The freshman sensation on a strike from Gunner Stockton. And the Dogs, a 61-yard score. And that makes it 37-3.
1: You had to think, with as much success as Georgia's had in the run game, that there would be a play-action pass opportunity, and Georgia just struck right there. Dandridge with a deep cross off of play-action, beats the safety over the top. Gunner hits him in stride, and Dandridge does the rest.
0: Boy, he was able to separate perfection from the Georgia passing game. Brylan Green couldn't bring him down. Peyton's extra point is on the way. It is good. He is 5 for 5. That makes him 195 out of 195. Rodrigo Blankenship, SEC record, by the way, 200 out of 200. That Georgia touchdown brought to you by Kaneka Sausage, the official smoked sausage of the Georgia Bulldogs. First Franklin Financial, second half. Come see the friendly Franklin folks at one of our convenient Georgia locations. The score here in Fayetteville, it's Georgia 38. And Arkansas 3 on the Georgia Bulldogs Sports Network.
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0: 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Mike Bobo dialing up a little one play, 61 yards, touchdown, Gunner Stockton to Craig Dandridge. That deep cross when the run game's working with an accuracy like Gunner Stockton has, that's lethal, Stinch.
1: Hit him with the overhead right, buddy. He just crushing blow to that Arkansas defense. I didn't have a speed gauge on him or GPS tracker, but I'm guessing that was at least 900 miles per hour.
0: And the separation at the end, absolutely beautiful. Back at the Piedmont Healthcare radio booth, Larry Munson broadcast suite. 38-3 Dogs. Here's Peyton Woodring to bang another one away. Hangs this one up high. They're going to try and bring this down. They get a fair catch. That is Hawkins. Was that Smith? Smith. Fair catch of that one. I was right. Chris, man, you're in trouble. I was right. And then he changes me up. Golly. All right.
1: Sure,
0: you got to run gassers for Kirby. Let's go down to DJ Shockley, brought to you by Kid Nugent. Shock, what do you got?
7: Well, fellas, with the game going the way it is, I found myself looking up in the stands, and behind the Georgia bench, there's a group of fellas that have put on, yeah, you can guess it. They got the bags over their heads. Some stuff we saw way back in the days when before Stinch days in New Orleans.
1: But, predated.
7: But yeah, yeah. Bags over their heads and chanting fire. You might say who.
0: Oh, my gosh. 8-yard completion from Jackson to Marshall. Yeah, when we saw the bags on Ellis Robinson with the tackle, I thought, man, this team event in like 1981 in the Superdome. They're running it fast now, and Arkansas, red play, Sut Smith bounces outside. He gets a first down across the 35. Joseph Ajonye bringing him down. 12 minutes, 14 seconds to go. Clock moving. We're in the fourth quarter. And Georgia subbing in. We got Terrell Foster coming in to play linebacker now. Dinkins back in out of safety. Riddell in for Georgia. Jackson out of the gun. Drops. Pressure. Throws. Caught and complete at the 40 up to around the 43-yard line. That's Jaden Platt.
1: Boy, when you hear about a head coach in the third week of his tenure already getting hate mail and fire the coach posters about you, it makes you really grateful to see where Georgia is and how bad it can get from a storied program like Arkansas.
0: Just the leadership at the University of Georgia and throughout our state, unparalleled with the combined love for and commitment to the University of Georgia. Second short, running it left side. Smith, he is popped right around the 45. Going to be close to a first. A.J. Krua, who, by the way, was leading Georgia in tackles coming into the game. He got a big solo right there. And they're going to mark that just short. So it'll be, nope, they're going to give him the first. But they have not moved the chains on the far side. But they give him the first, and the clock's still moving. Okay, here's Jackson dropping. They're going to blow the whistle. And Georgia calls a timeout. That's what, if I'm Kirby there, I'm going like, wait a minute.
8: Before the snap.
0: You didn't move the chains, but you gave him the first. So everything right there. Stinch was just a little discombobulated.
1: Oh, he is letting them know about his displeasure as to how things were handled in those operations, because he didn't like the fact that it wasn't very clear they made a first. The whole chain gang hadn't moved yet.
0: Making me think of Chrissy Hine and the Pretenders. 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Chris says we're running into a timeout. The clock shows dead on 11 minutes. The score on the big scoreboard here at Reynolds Stadium. Georgia 38, Arkansas 3 on the Georgia Bulldogs Sports Network.
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0: All right, call it first down and 10 for Arkansas on the Razorbacks, 46 back at the Piedmont Healthcare Radio booth, Larry Munson Broadcast Suite. I send out a big hello to the First Lady of Georgia Football, Miss Mary Beth Lysette Smart. Her dad, Paul, capital P, listening in, and I would imagine Boogie Andrew is tuned in as well. And Cherie and Kathy on the beach listening in St. Simon's Island. Thank you to Lucky Seven and Brent Forche, Mrs. Phillips, and Big Rob. A lot of fans listening in. Thank you, wherever you may be, for spending your Saturday with us here in Fayetteville, Arkansas. It's 38-3 Georgia, 11 minutes to go. Hogs out of the shotgun. The lefty Jackson dropping, throwing over the middle, complete up to the 45-yard line. Gain of 9 on the play. That's Jaden Platt. And that'll bring up second down and short. 1 yard to go. Zayden Walker on the stop. Jackson out of the gun. Hands this one to Settles, who runs for the first down to the 43. So Cam Settles with the first down yardage. 10.5 to go, fourth quarter. JJA on the stop. Dodge got Kamari Brooks, freshman out of North Oconee in. Brooks played some in the first half as well. Dinkins back in the secondary. First and 10, Arkansas for the Georgia 43. Jackson dropping. Throwing it long down the left side. Broken route, incomplete. Good coverage from Ellis Robinson. That'll bring up second and 10. And the intended receiver was Chris Marshall, who had that incredible one-handed catch in the first half.
1: Which was pretty much the only drive that was threatening from Arkansas. They started the game and had a turnover on downs, having moved the ball a little bit, but wasn't until the last drive in the second quarter, and this Georgia defense has been absolutely suffocating in the second half.
0: Second and 10 from the Dogs, 43-yard line. Jackson dropping back, fakes left, looks out, throwing it out right, wide open, Settles 40, 35, 30. Settles hit and dropped right around the 25-yard line. The check down, nobody home, over to the right side of the Arkansas offense.
1: That's about the only time where we've seen a wide receiver just totally uncovered. It was the last check down, no one close.
0: First and 10 on the 25. Jackson drop it, swing it out wide left for Settles. Nowhere to go this time. The Dogs eat it up. How about Terrell Foster, number 30, coming up making the stop out of Kennesaw GA.
1: Boy, it doesn't matter who's playing linebacker for Georgia. They're going to be fast and close with some angry intent.
0: Yeah, amen to that. A loss of 5 on the play back to the 30. Second down and 15. Doug rotating linemen in and out. Georgia with Justin Green in. And Georgia's got 7 players on the line of scrimmage right now. 3 receivers right, 1 left. Jackson retreating, big pressure, throws off his back foot, incomplete, nearly intercepted over the middle. Zayden Walker coming in like his hair was on fire. And that'll bring up 3rd and long, and we'll pause 10 seconds. Station identification, Georgia Bulldogs Sports Network.
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0: 3rd and 15 from the Georgia 30-yard line. Jackson out of the shotgun. Claps those hands. Play clock at 11. 9:01 to go, fourth quarter. Dogs leading at 38-3. Sutton Smith, the back, off to his right. 2 receivers left, 1 right. Tight end Platt off to the left. Jackson retreating. Look at throwing over the middle. That's complete at the 15. Down inside the 10 to the 5. First down and nearly a touchdown for Jamari Hawkins. So a big gainer of around 25 yards down to the Georgia 5-yard line. Jamari Riddle with the stop.
1: Rashawn Dinkins was in coverage. He tries to make a play on the ball, undercut the route just a little bit, and wasn't able to make contact, which allowed for that big catch.
0: And now a touchdown for Arkansas off the left side. Sutton Smith going in. So from 3rd and 15 to a 30-yard gainer, then a 5-yard touchdown. That's the Razorbacks' first touchdown of the day. And it cuts the Georgia lead to 38-9 with the PAT coming. Arkansas hit some big pass plays, and they've come going in this direction from left to right the second quarter, now here in the fourth.
1: Prior to this drive, JD, it was only 15 yards of offense from the Razorbacks.
0: And here is Gilbert for the PAT. It is set down. The kick is on the way. It is good. And that makes it 38-10 with 8.5 minutes to go.
1: Yeah, in the second half, for clarity there, 15 yards total heading into this drive in the second half. And then you get them into a 3rd-and-15 situation, not able to get off the field, and one play later they ended up with a touchdown.
0: 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Sutton Smith caps a 12-play, 75-yard drive with a 5-yard touchdown run. It took 4 minutes and 12 seconds. Let's go down to the field. DJ Shockley standing by. Shock, take it away.
3: Fellas, as you know, that's kind of the stuff we talked about in pregame. Was you can see Kirby he's beyond himself down here, but he talked about his last week with the team about who, it doesn't matter who's on the field, what the standard is, you got to play to a different standard. And allowing the things that just happened on that drive, I'm sure it's not going to fit well, and he is irate right now walking up down the sideline, heading over to the defensive side.
0: That DJ Shockley sideline report brought to you by attorney Ken Nugent. One call, that's all. Injured, you know who to call. There's only one call. Call Ken.com. And Gilbert set to kick it off. And the deep men for the Bulldogs, as this one is on the way. That is Bo Walker and Sakovi White-Helton. And this one into the end zone, and Georgia will take over on the 25-yard line. Time for Modelo scoreboard update. Modelo, the official import beer of the Georgia Bulldogs. Grab a refreshing Modelo Especial brewed for full-time Bulldog fans for 21 and up. Please drink responsibly. I like the way you spelled that. Jackets 44 and Mercer 11 is there in the fourth quarter. NC State leading Van. We'll get the Commodores in 2 weeks, 17-7, third quarter. A good one in Death Valley. It's North Carolina 17 and Clemson 15. Buckeyes 49, Kent State nothing in the fourth quarter. Ryan Puglisi is in at quarterback for Georgia. Receiver in motion here for the Dogs. Puglisi get a fake a handoff. Rolling to his right. Throws back over the middle. That's caught by Ethan Barbour for a gain of about 5 up to the around the 30-yard line. Bo Walker, the running back in. Georgia's got Oboko in at tackle. Dogs with Daniel Calhoun in the game. He's at right guard. Cortez Smith in at center. I needed him to twist at 50 and 51. If you don't twist, it's tough to tell of these big bodies.
1: And Uini and Jackson filling out the left side.
0: There you go. Good catch. Stinch and Hondo. Here's Puglisi dropping his big pressure. Throws out here on the left side. Wide open, complete for a first down. And that's going to be a big gainer there for Jeremy Bell up near midfield. His helmet gets popped off. And that's a Skana Energy first down. Jeremy will shake the cobwebs out. And they'll spot that one on the 49-yard line. So a gain of 19. Georgia going into the bench now. Arkansas as well. Big Carlin Jones coming in on the nose. Got Elias Williams at tackle. And Weenie in on the O-line, as Stinch told you. Bo Walker, the tailback. Elias Williams, a tight end out here on the left side. I think John Jackson in on that Georgia offensive front. First and 10 for the Dogs, 49. Georgia get a fake to Walker. Puglisi dumps it off for Dell at the 50. Threw a tackler down to the 45 to the 44-yard line. That's Bogle on the stop. A good gainer there. 7 yards to Jaden Riddell, and that'll bring up second down and 3, just over 7 minutes to play, quarter number 4.
1: That's been a successful concept, not only for Georgia, but across the league, a little slide action where you slip the tight end who starts on one side of the formation behind the offensive line and makes for a fairly easy throw for the quarterback.
0: Second down, 3 yards to go for Georgia from the Arkansas 44. Dogs leading Arkansas 38-10. Puglisi in at quarterback. Fakes to Walker. Drops. Check down to Bo at the 50. At the 45, looking for the first. Lowers his head and he gets the first down up near the 40-yard line.
1: Smart decision by Puglisi. Recognizing he's under pressure. Arkansas had brought a linebacker through the middle. We lost a one-on-one in the center of that defensive line. And he checks it down to Bo Walker. Walker still gains yards in a situation where he's feeling the heat.
0: A gain to the 40-yard line. Another Skana Energy first down. Puglisi out of the pistol with Bo Walker back behind him. 6 minutes and change. Clock ticking. 6:09, 6:08. Pugs going to throw again. Drops. Check down again, Bo Walker. Not much do it here. Bogle with a tackle. And we'll have to see where they mark him out of bounds, but a minimal gain. Looks like they're going to spot him down between the 38 and the 39-yard line. Not much to it on the short side. That'll bring up second and eight. Under 6 minutes to play. It's Georgia 38 and Arkansas 10. And that second O-line getting in there. Georgia without Marcus Harrison this week. Injured. He was unable to dress out here today. Puglisi from the shotgun. Lawson Lucky, a tight end, off to the left. Two receivers right, one split out left. Nick Peel, the running back in. Peel, a freshman. Peel going to take the handoff at the 40. Peel to the 35, lowers his shoulder, cuts up around the 32. Good gain there. Like Nick Peel, he's got a lot of action so far this year. And 10 carries for 46 yards coming in. And they'll spot this one at the 33, so a gain of 5 on that one. And it'll bring up third down and 3 yards to go.
1: In an era where it's hard to develop depth, running back at Georgia consistently seems to be a strength. And you look at the rookies, the incoming freshmen, seems to be a healthy class there.
0: All right, Puglisi out of the shotgun, Lucky in motion. Peel the back offset to his right. Here comes Peel going left. Lowers his shoulder. Gets a first down across the 30 to the 29. Kirby's going to like that. So will Phil Roush, our offensive line coach. And Todd Hartley, best tight ends coach in the world. When you look at that tight end room Georgia puts out year after year. But got the push. And how about that freshman back lowering the shoulder. And Stinch, great backs run for first down.
1: Understanding what you need.
0: Yeah.
1: He put his shoulder down. He got behind his pads and made that first down. Smart play.
0: And we wait on the officials. Let's see. Looks like a dog had limped off Daniel Calhoun. A little bit shaken up on the play.
1: A dog had limped off. How about that?
0: Here you go.
1: Some

0: Like alliteration there? Is that what it is?
1: So Georgia shuffling a bit on the line. So Tolliver's in at right guard now. Okay. Hondo with the eagle eyes. Just over four to play. Tyler J. Williams in motion. Bo Walker the back. Puglisi going to fake it. Oh, he's going backwards here. Just trying to throw this one away, and he does. So that'll bring up second down. Good coverage here from Arkansas. Just nobody open.
0: That play clock and Puglisi's head had gone off, and he starts flushing out of a pocket that he still could have remained in. The offensive line had given him time, but he also recognized, I can't stay here forever, ended up flushing into some of the pressure.
1: Second down and 10 for the Dogs. Georgia's got to get to the 19, the line of scrimmage, the Arkansas 29. Dogs leading 38-10, 3:55 to go in the fourth quarter. Puglisi out of the shotgun with Bo Walker off to his right. Puglisi going to hand it to Walker. Head down, pushing ahead up to the 25. Arkansas with a host of tacklers stopping him there. Clock continuing to run. 3:41, 3 minutes 40 seconds to go. Georgia leading 38-10. So Tolliver, Weaney, Smith, Calhoun back in on the offensive front. Big John Jackson in at left tackle, who just keeps getting better and better. Third down, Dogs have got to get to the 19. Ball just short of the 25. Puglisi drops, pressured over the middle. Wide open, Lawson Lucky, 15, down the right hash, 10, 5. Lawson Lucky all the way down inside the 3.
0: How about that connection between Puglisi and Lucky? Recognizing the zone gives Lucky time to clear the linebacker and sit. Puglisi gives him a great ball, and then Lucky turns it upfield.
1: First and goal, Georgia. Red zone appearance brought to you by Massey Ferguson. Born to farm, built to perform. 24 yards on the play. Second big grab for Lawson Lucky today. Remember, he had the long one on Georgia's first scoring drive. Dogs in the eye with Bo Walker at the tail. The line is a two. Puglisi fakes, drops, looking. Wide open, back of the end zone. Touchdown, Georgia, Lawson Lucky.
0: I'm so glad he finally found him, because Lucky had been open for a couple seconds. You're like, oh, give it to him. Give him the ball. He got him open. He just made it a little more dramatic.
1: Well done. Excellent work. Puglisi and Lucky, and that makes it 44-10. So if Peyton Woodring can make this extra point, Georgia would match its biggest lead of the afternoon. And good work from Puglisi. Peyton Woodring with Gunner holding and Snelling's snapping. It's set down. Peyton's kick is up. It is good. He is 6-for-6 on extra points. 1-of-1 on field goals today. Getting a little chippy down on the field as Georgia leads the Razorbacks 45-10. That Georgia touchdown brought to you by Kaneka Sausage, the official smoked sausage of the Georgia Bulldogs. Engineered solutions of Georgia scoring drive. Love this one. 11 plays, 75 yards, 5 minutes, 59 seconds. A 2-yard Puglisi to Lucky touchdown to cap it off. And the time of possession in the second half. Arkansas did just have that drive. But I got to think, just top of my head, 2.5. So we played 27 and a half minutes. I bet Georgia's had the ball 18, 19 minutes here in the second half, Stan.
0: I think you're right, and I credit the defense. Yeah, 15 yards in second half yardage allowed heading into that last drive, creating a turnover. You had the partially blocked punt by London Humphreys. Came out to play early and then answered the bell at the halftime as well. So had to be pleased with the product on the field on a number of fronts.
1: All right, here's Peyton Woodring set to kick it off. Two Razorbacks back deep and a fair catch called for and caught by Jamari Hawkins. So they'll take over on the 25. 18 minutes. Thank you, Hondo. 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Hey, if Dandridge hadn't scored so quickly, we'd have it even longer.
0: Even more.
1: Good problem to have, but 18 minutes out of, again, 231 out of 27 and a half. That is impressive. This Georgia run game has been tremendous here today. Big Valdez Sone, you know, the defensive front with Ogboko up front alongside. That's Namdi. Both the Ogboko brothers, excellent players. Jackson rolling left. He's being chased, throws back across the middle, complete to Lockwood to the 30, to the 31-yard line. Got Kabari Brooks out there for Georgia. Good-looking young player. A.J. Krua. And Zayden Walker will come back in. Justin Green out. It's like Foster will jog off. Isaiah Gibson back in. Jackson retreating, being pressured, throws complete. First down up to the 39-yard line. C.J. Brown on the reception. 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Minute 55, home stretch in Fayetteville. Second-ranked Georgia 45, Arkansas 10 on the Georgia Bulldogs Sports Network.
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1: Dogs with a 45-10 lead over Arkansas a Saturday afternoon in the SEC. 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Loans for land and farm. Dogs with a couple of impressive touchdowns. One on a big play. Stockton to Dandridge, a 61-yarder. Arkansas answered on a 5-yard touchdown from Sutton Smith on a 12-play 75-yard drive. Then Ryan Puglisian leading a 75-yard scoring drive for the Dogs and capped off with a touchdown pass to number 7, Mr. Lawson Lucky. So well played there by Georgia. Georgia football brought to you in part by Pruitt Health, where family makes us stronger. Pruitt, a proud partner of the Georgia Bulldogs. Well, David Johnson and Kevin Butler will have a very happy Dog Talk Live after the game. We'll have a fun Bulldog brunch from the Hilltop Grill tomorrow. And most importantly, after an early win, nothing better than winning that nooner. Hop on the plane, Stinch, get back and watch some football tonight. We got Florida and Auburn. We got Ole Miss and LSU.
0: But I say, there's a pretty good one going on in Oxford tonight. So hopefully we'll be home by then.
1: Love winning the nooner. Here's Lockwood in motion. Jackson get a handoff. Nothing Smack. Doing. Slam, bam. Cam settles. Hit for a loss. And that second string Georgia defensive line, they want to eat too, as Kirby would paraphrase. Good gosh, that was Valden Sone. He's going to be a guy. I'm going to go out on a limb.
0: Yeah, that's not a very far limb.
1: It's a Sequoia-like limb. He's already a guy. Loss of a half yard. Jackson retreating, being pressured, looking, thrown long down the right side. Marshall's open, but he is separated from the football

0: On a big hit by Zion Branch.
1: It was there as well. He's trying to find that space in the zone with a sinking corner and the safety coming over the top. Just couldn't finish the play. Could you imagine running it, coming into a game and only having 16 rushing yards? I mean, that's such a foreign concept for Georgia fans.
0: You got to run the ball and you got to stop the run. It's oxygen. Minute 22 to go. Razorbacks third down. 10 to go. Hogs sitting just across their own 37-yard line. Jackson Retreat being rushed. He throws it out complete to Sutton Smith near the first down. We're going to have to wait on a mark. 45, 46-yard line.
1: So I think he's short on that
0: one. He is. Yes, it's going to bring up fourth down and two. They're going to spot it right on the 46. Georgia had a big fourth down stop on Arkansas's first possession. Jackson out of the shotgun with a minute 16. Road Dogs throwing stuff behind us. Jackson claps those hands. Georgia doesn't jump. Play clock at 13. Arkansas trying to signal in something new. Now Jackson fakes going up under center. Seven on the play clock. Georgia adjusting a four-man front. Play clock at three. Jackson the lefty takes a snap. Retreating, looking. Throws long down the left side. That is caught on the run at the 20. All the way down to the 15 to the 12-yard line. Terrific catch in traffic. And Chris Marshall has had a huge game. Tackled by Caden Harris.
1: Credit Marshall once again. He's winning his one-on-one battles. He's matched up with Caden Harris. I thought it was potentially an offensive pass interference the way he threw Caden Harris behind him.
0: Minute three to go. First and 10 from the 14. Here comes Sutton Smith. Nothing doing. Maybe a yard as four dogs swarm him.
1: Give Shivani a little credit there. He's like, I know one team that had less rushing yards, and that was Alabama in the SEC championship last year.
0: Minus three in that one. And a timeout called here by Arkansas, obviously trying to push one in. They put 55 seconds on the clock. The line is the 13. They got to get to the 4 for a first down. But Arkansas trying for a second fourth quarter touchdown here. Well, Marshall and Jackson have hit some big gainers here for the Razorbacks. But getting back to it, Georgia's run defense made Arkansas one-dimensional. Meanwhile, Georgia's rushing offense just dominant. And when the Dogs have thrown, Georgia's had a lot of success doing it.
1: 10 for 13 for Gunner means you only had to throw the ball 13 times. Now, he ran a few of those, right?
0: Yeah, but he did.
1: You credit this offense for being able to instill their will. I'm just saying, we're just going to run it until you stop us and take the shots. That deep pass to Dandridge was a big play.
0: So Gunner stocked it with a tremendous performance. Now, here's one of those sacks took it down under 100, though. I hate that because he had gone up over 100. So it's on the 13, second down and 9 with 55 seconds to go. Arkansas has the ball. Georgia has the lead 45 to 10. KJ Jackson. Both teams, two timeouts remaining. Three receivers right with Lockwood, the tight end in the slot. Being pressured, throws incomplete off the hands of the intended receiver, Ismael Cece. And that'll bring up third down.
1: Another drop pass by these Razorback receivers. It's watching film, it has plagued this team. For an offense that's struggling with identity, drop passes is just another hammer to the side of the head for them.
0: They had a big one when this thing was 14-0, remember. The backup tight end, Adcock, would have had a big gainer. Yep. Third down, 9 to go. Dogs don't want to give up any more points here. Jackson out of the shotgun, retreats, throwing the fade right, looking for Marshall. It is knocked away, but a penalty flag comes in. It was deflected by Jonte Gilbert as they're going for Marshall.
2: Pass interference, defense number 25. The foul occurred in the end zone. Be an automatic first down at the 2-yard line.
0: So the ball will be on the 2. 46 seconds to go, Razorbacks trying to punch one in. Georgia with a 45-10 lead. Bulldogs with a fantastic performance here on the road. The rushing attack, the defense, a block punt. Jackson out of the shotgun. 46 seconds to go. Lockwood coming in motion. Jackson rolling left, throw it for the tight end, and he is in the left-hand corner, touchdown. Ty Lockwood is having a terrific year here for Arkansas. Gets the Razorbacks' second touchdown of the fourth quarter. And by the way, in practice, Kirby runs them through the drills. We had a couple of penalties in game simulation situations, and he goes, I hate third down penalties. Those are the absolute worst. And that third down penalty extended the drive, and Arkansas able to cash in on it.
1: Yeah, and before, when they cashed in, it was a third and 15 where they found Marshall. So a couple costly third downs.
0: So here's Max Gilbert with 40 seconds to make it 45-17. His kick. It is good. Engineered Solutions of Georgia Drive summary. 9 plays, 75 yards, took a minute 51. Jackson to Lockwood for the score. And I would imagine we'll just see a deep kick, and then the Bulldogs take a knee in the victory formation. And again, Stinch, just a complete performance from Georgia here today.
1: Top to bottom. Offensively, the run game looks special. You have to love the way Nate Frazier and Chauncey Bowens toted the rock. Gunnar Stockton emerged as that extra threat. He hadn't had very many needs to run the ball, and this game he showed that he is more than capable when called upon to do just that, manage the offense really well, and just this defense suffocating throughout the game, with the exception of that last series in the second quarter and these past two touchdowns late in the fourth quarter. This defense looks special.
0: All right, kickoff time here for Arkansas with Gilbert. Georgia's got Bo Walker back deep, along with Sakovi White-Elton. As Gilbert tees it up and launches one into the back of the end zone. Kick that one a mile high. And Georgia will take over on the 25 with 40 seconds to go. Dogs' biggest lead today has been 35 at 38-3 and 45-10. It is now Georgia 45 and Arkansas 17. Dogs only have to run one more play, and just guessing that's what we'll see from Georgia here today. Dogs in white with the red helmets. The second-ranked team in the country. 40 seconds away from a 3-0 record and a huge challenge. First ever visit from the Oklahoma Sooners to Dooley Field, Sanford Stadium next Saturday. And a knee taken by Ryan Puglisi. And no timeouts will be taken here by Arkansas. The two teams will empty out on the field. 30 seconds on the clock, winding down. We'll get back home tonight and get those Sooners next Saturday for what promises to be an epic battle. Only other meeting was that incredible Rose Bowl win.
1: Oh, what a game.
0: All right, the coaches shaking hands at midfield, the team shaking hands. A-plus from the Dogs here today. You go on the road and win by 28 points. It was 21-3 at the half. The clock, 3-2-1, strike zero. Final score from Fayetteville, Georgia 45, Arkansas 17. DJ Shockley will visit with Bulldogs head coach Kirby Smart. David Johnson and Kevin Butler will take your phone calls. And Hondo will lead off our post-game coverage when we return to Fayetteville, Arkansas. Dogs a winner, 45-17 on the Georgia Bulldogs Sports Network.
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0: on the Georgia Bulldogs Sports Network. 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
1: Hi, everybody. Our second-ranked Bulldogs polish off Arkansas today, 45-17 here in Fayetteville, and improve to 3-0. Chauncey Bowens with three rushing touchdowns for the Dogs. You had Stockton to Dandridge for a 61-yard TD. Nate Frazier, he is Mr. Touchdown this year. He touches the ball. He scores a touchdown, it feels like. He had a nice short run for a TD. Puglisi, a 2-yard toss to Lawson Lucky. And then you had a 38-yard field goal from, I was going to say Jack Podlesny. How funny is that?
2: Oh, Peyton Woodring, just yeah. Mr. Clutch coming through again. He had another great game. Yeah, we've talked about it a lot. Every position's important, but what Georgia's got at quarterback, kicker, and center with the experience, the talent, and the leadership from Gunnar Stockton, Drew Bobo, and Peyton Woodring, there's not a team in the country that's got a better trio with all those intangibles.
1: Well, at least I didn't say Rex Robinson, so. Well, we're looking back. Anyway, Georgia wins at 45-17. 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Well, they are delayed in Clemson. I'm going to guess it's weather. North Carolina, Bill Belichick leading Dabo Sweeney and the Tigers 17-15. North Carolina knocking on the door in the red zone. That game is in the fourth quarter, but as mentioned, it is delayed. Sixth-ranked Ohio State taking it to Kent State. They're in the fourth quarter, 59-0. Buckeyes on top. Georgia Tech won today, and that is now a final, so it has skipped all the way to the bottom of my feed, but they won by a lot. Take it from me.
2: And by the way, tough draw for Kent State. Ohio State coming off of that 20-point blown lead against Texas. You're going to get an angry football team today.
1: Oh, you sure were. NC State is in Nashville, and the Wolfpack leading Vanderbilt 24-14 at the end of three there. Let's see what else we have for you. Coming up later today, you have the battle of teams that Bear Bryant left at the altar ready to kick off in just a minute. Kentucky at number 9, Texas A&M. 10th-ranked Alabama hosting Florida State. That's also at 3:30 Eastern. Tonight at 5:30, call it this afternoon, Mississippi State at South Carolina. Elsewhere in the conference, 7 o'clock kick, Florida at Auburn, and number 20, Missouri hosting Troy. Then at 7:30, you have 7th-ranked LSU at number 8, Ole Miss. See if we can find those final scores for you now. Yeah, Georgia Tech over Mercer, 44-11 was the final. You wear the red and black every Saturday. 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Kirby Smart standing by. He'll get with DJ Shockley as soon as he has finished speaking with the team and the university president and the athletic director and any recruits who might have snuck in there today for a road game. And then we'll follow that up with David Johnston and Kevin Butler. They will have Coach Smart's comments in Dog Talk postgame. That is shortly. The Locker Room Show is presented by

0: regions and the governor's office of highway safety continues from Fayetteville, where Georgia has won 45-17. 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
0: 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Georgia wins it 45-17. Pretty easy fashion today over Arkansas that scored a very late touchdown. John Stinchcomb, what do you like for our stat of the game?
7: Stat of the game is going to speak to the dominance on both sides of the ball for Georgia. It's 237. And that's the differential between the 254 rushing yards that Georgia had and the 17 yards that Georgia defense held the Arkansas Razorbacks to. So 237 is the rushing differential from what Georgia did to what Arkansas was held to.
0: Excellent. Thank you very much, J.D. Gunnar Stockton today. Sure, picking them up and putting them down.
8: Yeah, absolutely brilliant performance from Gunnar. On the ground, he had over 100 yards. Unfortunately, a couple of sacks dropped him down under 100. In the pros, they take the sacks, the yardage off of the passing stats, but in college, it's still the rushing, which kind of grinds my gears. But as we said, it's not a national issue or anything, but just a personal preference. But what he was able to do, just distributing the football, whether it was handing it to Frazier and Bowens, whether it was throwing the ball, whether it was him keeping it. And I think the big play, because remember, we got the ball up 14-0 with around 4 minutes to go, and he broke off that 62-yard run. That drive started on our own 7-yard line, and at that point, you're thinking, okay, we get the ball to start the second half. You know, I'd take 14-0 at the half. Well, that made it 21-0. Arkansas did get three out of that on their last possession, but I thought that was really the big, big play that put Arkansas behind the eight ball there. But he just did everything great today once again.
7: Gunner looked great. The run game looked outstanding. But That's run through Gunner. I mean, his additions in the run game were outstanding. His decision making. You saw the adjustments of protections at time. He's playing like that veteran presence that you'd hoped he'd play like through these first three games.
0: Certainly seeing maturity on his part besides his grittiness and his talent. All right, fourth down for Firehouse Subs. The Dogs came up big on fourth down in today's game a few times, stopping Arkansas on a fourth down try on the first drive of the game. Triggered this baby. It unlocked a free medium sub with the purchase of any medium sub chips and a drink starting tomorrow in the Firehouse Subs app at participating Georgia restaurants. Exclusive post-game comments with Kirby Smart, DJ Shockley, coming up in Dog Talk post-game in less than 15 minutes. 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Dogs win it, running away today from the Razorbacks. It was 45-17 here in Fayetteville. You're tuned to the Bulldog Sports Network.
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0: 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We have DJ Shockley down to the locker room. He's going to try to corral Coach Smart as soon as we can. Jeff Dantzler, John Stinchcomb, your old buddy Hondo on the radio here in our booth overlooking the 41-yard line. 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Final score, Dawgs on top, 45-17 over the Hogs. Coach Smart and his team playing hurry up to catch the plane back to Athens, so we will too. And so we're going to get our read in now, no matter when DJ gets Coach Smart. 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Now, Stench, JD, who's our player of the game?
1: I'll go with Chauncey Bowens and the three touchdowns on the ground. I thought he was fantastic. He and Nate Frazier were running great. Obviously, you could have given it to a lot of different players here today, which is always a fun problem to have. It started with Gunner and his control of this offense, but I thought Bowens was just lights out for the Dogs today.
2: He was great. I'm going to flip it to the other side of the ball, and it statistically might not have shown up as like the tackle leader, but I thought Barnes had a heck of a day.
0: He did.
2: He was making plays across the field. And we need to show the defense a little love.
0: All right, very good. Good. Khalil Barnes. All right, Coach Smart's player of the game is presented by Primerica, championing middle-income families' financial game plan for a more secure financial future. 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Final score, 45-17. Dogs, this is the Bulldogs Sports Network.
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0: 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All right, Florida State at Alabama. That game is delayed. 16th-ranked SMU at Louisville. They are just underway for that one, as is Utah Utah State at number 17. UTEP is at number 19, Michigan. They are just underway. All of those games are scoreless. North Carolina State is playing in Nashville and hanging on now 24-21 over the Commodores. NC State with the ball on the Vandy 23, about 10 to play in the fourth quarter there. North Carolina and Clemson remain delayed with the Tar Heels on top 17-15 in the fourth quarter and on the Clemson 7-yard line with a second and goal. Guessing that is weather there at Clemson. Here in Arkansas, our Bulldogs knocked off the Razorbacks 45-17. 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Toyota, let's go places. And this one should bring most or even all of the thrills that visits, first-time visits by Notre Dame and Texas did when they rolled into Athens for their first-ever forays into Sanford Stadium.
1: No doubt about it, one of the most storied programs in college football history, Oklahoma taking on one of the most storied programs in college football history, Georgia, first time ever between the hedges, only the second ever meeting. The first was obviously on New Year's Day 2018 when Georgia won in overtime over Oklahoma. Sooners got a great team, a great program. Georgia's got a great team and a

0: Great program. I'm anticipating seeing the Crimson and Cream roll into Athens on about Wednesday. It is going to be a mighty fun week in America's greatest college town.
1: Preseason's over. We're done with that. We're on to the big Titan battles that are going to exist, and this is the next one up. Should be fun. You talk about one of the highlights in the past decade in the Kirby Smart era, that Rose Bowl game against Oklahoma stands up to almost anything aside from a national championship. What a fantastic game that was. So I'm sure it's going to be a great experience. I'm glad it's in Sanford Stadium. There's not a better format to have a primetime midday game than in Sanford Stadium, and I hope we welcome them as we should, which is with a big L.
2: For many, many years, I said that the 1978 Georgia-Georgia Tech game, 29-28, Dogs rallied to win that one, was the best game I had ever seen in person, and that Rose Bowl game is the one that knocked it out of the top spot. That was one of the greatest spectator games ever. Our broadcast begins at 11:30 next week. Kickoff from Dooley Field between the Dogs and the Sooners is at 3:30 here in Fayetteville. 45-17, Georgia knocks off the Razorbacks. Total yardage for Georgia, 466 to 300 for Arkansas. Dogs outrushed the Hogs, 256 to 17. Gunnar Stockton today, 10 of 13 passing for 147 yards and one TD. He also rushed for 97 yards on seven carries. Puglisi, Ryan, 7 of 8 passing for 63 yards in a relief role. He had one touchdown pass as well. Nate Frazier, 14 carries, 75 yards and a TD. And Chauncey Bowens, 11 totes of the mail for 39 yards and 3 touchdowns. Coach Kirby Smart, DJ Shockley with exclusive postgame analysis. That's coming up next on Dog Talk Postgame with David Johnston and Hall of Fame kicker Kevin Butler. The Locker Room Show has been presented by Regions and the Governor's Office of Highway Safety. Thanks to our producer engineer Adam Gillespie and our studio producer Talik Pratt. Chris Shavani is my co-spotter. For our play-by-play team of Jeff Dantzler, John Stinchcomb, and DJ Shockley, this is Neil Hondo Williamson. Once again, our final score from Fayetteville in our SEC opener, second-ranked Georgia 45, Arkansas 17. Till next time, God bless you, good day, and go Dogs!
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2: On the Weather Channel, I'm Jeff Maher. Temperatures will trend cooler by the middle part of next week with some upper 80s by Wednesday. In the meantime, near 93 on this Saturday, and as temperatures climb, some scattered thunderstorms may pop up. Any rain that does move in this afternoon will exit this evening with clouds overnight and a low falling down to 72. The outlook for Sunday and Monday, there will be some early sunshine. Then a few afternoon thunderstorms may pop up each day as high temperatures eventually climb into the low 90s.

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1: South Georgia weather. From the Weather Channel, I'm Jeff Maher. Temperatures will trend cooler by the middle part of next week with some upper 80s by Wednesday. In the meantime, near 93 on this Saturday, and as temperatures climb, some scattered thunderstorms may pop up. Any rain that does move in this afternoon will exit this evening with clouds overnight and a low falling down to 72. The outlook for Sunday and Monday, there will be some early sunshine. Then a few afternoon thunderstorms may pop up each day as high temperatures eventually climb into the low 90s.

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she came to see him one last time. Oh, and we all wondered if she would. 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
8: From the Weather Channel, I'm Jeff Eno. We are going to be looking at mostly clouds, fewer clouds along the coast, dropping back to the low to mid-70s. Sunday, we'll call it mostly sunny. Those stray to scattered variety showers and storms are possible, and it looks like about a 50-50 shot along the coast. We are headed up into the upper 80s to low 90s. Sunday night, partly cloudy along the coast and mid-70s. And then inland, some late fog, stray to scattered showers and storms. We'll see the early fog.

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10: 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North Main Street in Baxley, North 1st Street in Jessup, in Statesboro on Highway 80 next to Sherwin-Williams, and 2 locations in Brunswick, Highway 341 near the I-95 on-ramp and on Perry Lane Road.
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12: From the Weather Channel, I'm Jeff Eno. We are going to be looking at mostly clouds, fewer clouds along the coast, dropping back to the low to mid-70s. Sunday, we'll call it mostly sunny. Those stray to scattered variety showers and storms are possible, and it looks like about a 50-50 shot along the coast. We are headed up into the upper 80s to low 90s. Sunday night, partly cloudy along the coast and mid-70s. And then inland, some late fog, stray to scattered showers and storms. We'll see the early fog Monday.
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